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Agata from Osakwa funi ulala ni shelo.

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1: It was a Friday night and I was going to collect some people. The early Saturday morning. And one girl alone in the bus, so I decided, well, I'm going to stop her, give her a ride. Two guys I was racing, and it was an overtaking that was taking place. 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And in seconds, I just had a large impact.
2: This is the end result of what could have been a fatal accident.
1: People say I would never walk again. 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I used to be a drinker. I stopped drinking. 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Be careful. Never be in a hurry. Drive for yourself and drive for others. For your safety, you must keep your eyes on that road. 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

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District 2, listen. We come here to win, not no losing thing. We come here to win, not no losing thing. We come here to win, win, win, win, win. We come here to win. District 2, we come here to win.

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1: 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And this is Wake Up and Live on Rev Up St. Lucia. Today, Thursday, May 14th. My name is Andre Paul, your host until 11 this morning. Thanks for choosing Rev Up. 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
4: 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So my old account number was 01C047. The C is for Charles, which is the first letter in my last name. So now my new

0: account number is 0103047. The 03 replaces the C, which is the third letter in the alphabet. Yes, so WASCO account numbers are now 7 digits instead of 6 characters. Yes, girl, it's easy to change. What's your old account number? 01E076. So the E for the ATN is now replaced by 05, the fifth letter in the alphabet. So your new account number is now 01050076. 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
3: 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What we do, we multiply this 50 cents by the 5,000 gallons of fuel that we use for a grand total surcharge of $2,500. 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
3: 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Esther Blazin from St. Lucia. I score.

0: That's the Blazin' doing Ice Cold now as KB Official. Yo. Hurricane Melissa.
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0: 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Hurricane Melissa, 18 minutes to 7 in St. Lucia. It comes Wade from St. Lucia.
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2: From the Gablewoods Mall in Castries, St. Lucia, this is the Rev of St. Lucia News. Prime Minister Philip Jaipur has voiced concern over the continuing difficulties that Caribbean nations face in securing concessionary financing. In Jamaica, the government is moving to address period poverty, and efforts to unseat British Prime Minister Keir Starmer are likely to break into open rebellion, with one potential rival expected to announce his bid for the job. Hello, I'm Andre Paul. We start with news from St. Lucia. Prime Minister Philip Jaipur has voiced concern over the continuing difficulties that Caribbean nations face in securing concessionary financing and achieving sustainable economic advancement, despite ongoing international discussions surrounding climate justice, vulnerability financing, and reparatory justice. Speaking during Monday's pre-cabinet media briefing, the Prime Minister reflected on the broader structural challenges confronting small island developing states while responding to questions surrounding the 2022 Bridgetown Initiative and the 2014 CARICOM 10-point plan for reparatory justice. Pierre described the initiative as significant, but acknowledged that progress remains slow. The Prime Minister suggested that larger global powers have continued to create obstacles that hinder meaningful reform of the international financial system.
3: We have all these great plans. We try our best, but in the finances, the big powers say no, and they change the goalposts. And that's why I told you about the history. Anytime we've tried to have some level of economic independence, something is put in place. Anytime we try, just think about it. The Bridgetown Initiative, still work in progress. Work in progress. Still work in progress. Prime Minister Miyamoto is working seriously on it, but he's working in progress. Because the major powers always seem to find some reason why there are impediments in these things.
2: Pierre also reflected more broadly on what he describes as the Caribbean's historic struggle to attain economic independence and equitable treatment within the global economy. The Prime Minister pointed to recent efforts by Caribbean governments and international organizations to shift the criteria used by global financial institutions when assessing developing countries.
3: It's very complex as to why. I have my own reasons, I have my own belief. I said to you, I can't say everything that I feel. I'll be responsible if I say everything I feel. I'll be very measured because of my job, but I believe I know why. So the Bridgetown Initiative is work in progress, but it hasn't come in. What is happening now? We're trying to get vulnerability clauses in this law. That is a major step, right? And the United Nations and some of the international financial institutions are trying to measure us not only on GDP, but on vulnerability.
2: That's St. Lucia's Prime Minister, Philip Jaipur. St. Lucia's Health Minister Moses Jabati says the government is moving to strengthen mental health services in St. Lucia through the development of a comprehensive national mental health policy. Speaking during Monday's pre-cabinet press briefing, Jabati acknowledged the growing importance of mental wellness both locally and regionally, while confirming that officials within the Ministry of Health, Wellness and Nutrition are currently finalizing the proposed policy framework. The health minister notes that mental health concerns have become increasingly visible across St. Lucia and the wider Caribbean, prompting renewed attention from health authorities and policymakers. According to the health minister, the proposed policy is intended to take a broad and inclusive approach to mental wellness, with engagement expected from multiple sectors of society.
4: I know that the director of mental health and a team of individuals right across the Ministry of Health, Wellness and Nutrition, that I know that they're working on fine-tuning the policy for mental wellness, which will involve and include all of the issues that you have raised. I agree with you that increasingly mental health is becoming very topical, because not only because we are seeing a number of situations right here in St. Lucia across the Caribbean, but more and more mental health or mental wellness is recognized as a key factor which is a factor which is very important in health and well-being. This mental health policy is being developed, and we are going to take it to cabinet. There will be discussions across St. Lucia and in the various sectors, and also in the society at every level. And hopefully we can discuss with the people of St. Lucia what the government intends.
2: That's St. Lucia's Health Minister, Moses Chabatis. The Premier of Nevis, Mark Brantley, has warned that growing geopolitical instability, economic fragmentation and technological disruption are reshaping the global financial landscape, requiring high net worth families and their advisors to rethink how private wealth is protected and managed. Brantley delivered the remarks during the opening ceremony of the 2026 Society of Trust and Estate Practitioners Caribbean Conference, hosted by the St. Lucia branch on the 12th of May at Sanders Grand St. Lucia Spa and Beach Resort. Addressing the delegates, the Nevis Premier said the era of predictable globalization and economic stability have given way to increased uncertainty driven by shifting alliances, trade disputes and security concerns. According to the Nevis Premier, changing geopolitical realities are now directly influencing economic policy and investment decisions across the globe.
5: For much of the late 20th century, globalization and the rules-based order acted as a stabilizer. But today we are seeing trade fragmentation, witness the recent impact of tariffs and wars on global trade and the cost of living, I'm sure, right here in St. Lucia, that's being felt. Strategic decoupling, alliances change and traditional trade partners look in other directions. National security, which is increasingly intertwined with economics, fear of terrorism, and sadly, a fear of immigrants. And these impact economic policy and allocation of resources. These factors create uncertainty, not just in markets, but in long-term capital deployment and allocation.
2: The Nevis Premier also highlighted the end of the prolonged period of low interest rates that dominated global finance for more than a decade. Brantley further pointed to rapid technological advancements, particularly artificial intelligence and automation, as another major force reshaping wealth criteria and investment strategies.
5: Over a decade, investors lived in a world of near zero interest rates and abundant liquidity. That world is gone. Higher rates now mean capital is a real cost again. Leverage behaves differently. Assets correlation shifts. Too many portfolios are still positioned for yesterday's regime. We have the issue of technological acceleration. Technology is both a creator and a destroyer of wealth. AI, automation, and digital assets are compressing timelines. Industries are disrupted faster. Competitive advantages decay sooner. Human capital is repriced in real time. And this magnifies both upside and downside risks.
2: Against this backdrop, the Nevis Premier encouraged wealthy families and financial advisors to adopt a more strategic and resilient approach to wealth management. According to Brantley, preserving wealth requires more than accumulation, particularly in an increasingly volatile world.
5: I encourage high net worth families and their advisors to think about private wealth across four core functions. Number one, protection. This is a non-negotiable foundation. Protection means capital preservation against inflation, legal and jurisdictional resilience, defense against catastrophic loss. Wealth that is not protected is not wealth. Wealth that is not protected constitutes exposure. Number two, growth. Growth is essential, but growth is also contextual. Growth must respect the risk budget. It must align with time horizons, and it has to be resilient across cycles.
2: That's the Premier of Nevis, Mark Brantley. Students across St. Lucia began sitting the 2026 Caribbean Primary Exit Assessment Examinations on Wednesday, with Education Minister Kenson Kazimi visiting several schools to encourage students and support educators and parents ahead of the annual examinations. The visits form part of the Ministry of Education's continued focus on student achievement, educational equity, and academic preparedness. Among the schools visited was Forest Chair Methodist Combined School, where Principal Alvin Kodra said students appeared calm and confident despite the significance of the occasion. Kodra also encouraged students to take pride in the next stage of their educational journey as they prepare to transition into secondary school.
6: They actually feel very confident. I think I'm more nervous than them. They feel very confident. They were ready. They came in early and they were settled. And that's what we wanted, them to come early, to be ready, to be settled and not nervous. And I think that has been accomplished. And with their preparedness, they are ready to face the world. As I told my students yesterday, I said to them, we will be proud for the moment. We will be happy sharing the moment when they get the results. But they will be the ones wearing the uniforms and be proud for those next 5 years. So they will be the ones continuing and they will be the ones walking around with the pride, beaming with pride. So, you know, to all those who are writing it this year, I really want to tell them, when you get that uniform, wear it with pride and do your best wherever you go.
2: That was Alvin Kodra, principal of the Forest Chair Methodist Combined School. Meanwhile, Education Minister Kenson Kazimi said he was encouraged by the atmosphere and preparation observed during visits to schools across districts 1, 2, and 3. Kazimi notes that the ministry also visited Patricia D. James Secondary School, where students from other primary schools were accommodated for the examinations.
7: I had the opportunity to speak with the principals, some of the other teachers, in terms of their preparation for this big day. The other schools, we visited the Patricia D. James Secondary School as well, the principal, the good spirit, and we had some of the students from Methodist and the Vidbutai Primary participating there. We are currently at the Castries Comprehensive, where we see Dimple at Louisiana School that is always in the top 10 in St. Lucia, and the students look in good spirit, so we're just wishing everybody the best. I think the parents have done their part, the teachers, the principals, and now it's the time for the students to do their part and get to the secondary schools in St. Lucia.
2: That's St. Lucia's Education Minister, Kenson Kazimi. Now to news from the region. In Jamaica, the government is moving to address period poverty, which Health and Wellness Minister Dr. Christopher Tufton has acknowledged often causes girls to miss school and women to miss work. The minister said beginning this year, the Jamaica government will establish the National Menstrual Health Equity Initiative to alleviate period poverty among school-age girls in Jamaica through strategic partnerships with the Ministry of Education and existing civic and multilateral groups such as HerFlow and United Nations Children's Fund, UNICEF. Tufton addressed the matter on Tuesday during his contribution to the sectoral debate. He told Parliament that, quote, we will be embarking on a multi-sectoral national menstrual health equity pilot initiative to distribute menstrual hygiene kits and conduct education sessions in 8 schools, end of quote. The Jamaica Health Minister shared that the 18-month pilot project is estimated to cost $50 million Jamaica dollars and is expected to benefit 2,000 girls. Additionally, a multi-sectoral technical working group co-chaired by Jamaica's Health and Education Ministries will be convened to coordinate the pilot and produce an evaluation report that will guide policy development and rollout. Tufton described period poverty as the inability to afford or access essential menstrual products, education and sanitation facilities. The Jamaica Health Minister notes that it causes significant health risks, shame and stigma, forcing many girls to miss school and women to miss work. Venezuela on Monday told the International Court of Justice, ICJ, that it will not allow this court to settle the decades-old border dispute with Guyana. Venezuela will never endorse a violation of the Geneva Agreement and international law. There is no legal way of recognizing a decision resulting from this process, whatever that may be, said Acting President Delcy Rodriguez as the ICJ wrapped up oral submissions on the issue. The ICJ, established in June 1945 by the Charter of the United Nations as the principal judicial organ of the United Nations, has in the past ruled that it has the authority to adjudicate on the border dispute. Guyana brought the case before the ICJ in 2018, seeking affirmation that the 1899 arbitral award establishing the boundary between the two countries is legally valid. The award had been accepted for over 60 years before Venezuela declared it null in 1962 and revived its claim to the territory. The matter is being addressed under the 1966 Geneva Agreement, which outlines mechanisms for a peaceful settlement. After bilateral efforts failed, The dispute was referred to the ICJ by the United Nations Secretary General. The Essequibo region comprises roughly the western two-thirds of Guyana, spanning 61,600 square miles. It is a resource-rich region, bordered by the Essequibo River to the east and Venezuela to the west, which Venezuela claims as its own. The ICJ began hearing oral submissions last week, with Guyana reiterating its position that the Essequibo is part of its territory, while Caracas maintains that is not the case. Efforts to unseat British Prime Minister Keir Starmer are likely to break out in open rebellion on Thursday, with one potential rival expected to announce his bid for the job and another clearing the way for her to enter any future leadership contest. Allies of Health Secretary Wes Streeting said he will make an announcement later on Thursday after garnering enough support from lawmakers and the governing Labour Party to challenge Keir Starmer for leadership of the party and the government. Former Deputy Prime Minister Angela Rayner said Thursday that she had reached an agreement with tax authorities to clear up questions about her taxes that forced her to leave the cabinet last September. Rayner told the Guardian newspaper that Keir Starmer should reflect on his position, adding that she was ready to play her part in any leadership election if Streeting were to trigger a contest. Pressure for Keir Starmer to step aside or face a leadership challenge has intensified since the Labour Party suffered disastrous losses in local and regional elections last week, underscoring concerns that voters are frustrated with the slow pace of change under the current Labour government in Britain. Starmer has vowed to remain in office, warning lawmakers that any leadership contest would plunge the government into chaos. Finally, U.S. President Donald Trump arrived in China alongside a delegation of billionaire U.S. executives, including Tesla Chief Executive Officer Elon Musk and NVIDIA Chief Executive Officer Jensen Huang, underscoring the high stakes for American companies as the U.S. and Beijing negotiate over trade, artificial intelligence, and the war in Iran. The executives, whose combined net worth approaches $1 trillion U.S. dollars, lead companies with major business interests in China despite years of trade disputes between the world's two largest economies. Elon Musk, whose fortune stands at about $688 billion U.S. dollars, is the world's wealthiest person, according to Bloomberg Billionaires Index. Huang, whose net worth totals roughly $183 billion U.S. dollars, is also part of the U.S. delegation in China, according to a list of attendees provided to CBS News by the White House. Musk traveled with Donald Trump aboard Air Force One, along with NVIDIA's Huang. Filmmaker Brett Ratner, who directed the documentary Melania, was also on the flight. Additional U.S. business leaders who are traveling to Beijing include Blackstone Chief Executive Officer Steven Schwarzman, with a net worth of $47.5 billion U.S. dollars, and Apple Chief Executive Officer Tim Cook, whose fortune stands at $2.9 billion U.S. dollars. In a social media post, Donald Trump said that he plans to ask Chinese President Xi Jinping to open up China so that these brilliant people can work their magic and help bring the People's Republic to an even higher level. Up next, the latest weather report, supplied by the Met Office in Vieux-Fort at 6 o'clock this morning. The present weather in St. Lucia is partly cloudy and hazy. The present temperature, 27 degrees Celsius or 81 degrees Fahrenheit. Winds will be blowing from the east near 20 miles per hour or 31 kilometers per hour. The seas are moderate to locally rough, with waves and easterly swells 6 to 8 feet or 1.8 to 2.4 meters. Small craft operators and sea bathers should exercise caution due to locally rough seas. And the weather in St. Lucia for today, fair skies becoming cloudy at times with a few showers. Again, the weather in St. Lucia for today, fair skies becoming cloudy at times with a few showers. That weather report was supplied by the Met Office in Vieux-Fort at 6 o'clock this morning. And this has been the Rev Up St. Lucia News, brought to you with the compliments of La Place Salaison, Chanuk Cooperative Credit Union, and Rambali's Funeral Parlour.
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Foreigner waiting for a girl like you. There comes another old school jam from Patti LaBelle featuring Michael McDonald. On My Own.

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3: In the U.S., a man who helped supply actor Matthew Perry with the doses of ketamine that killed a friend's actor was sentenced on Wednesday to 2 years in prison. Eric Fleming, a licensed drug addiction counselor, admitted in a plea agreement to working with another dealer to provide Matthew Perry with dozens of vials of ketamine, including the dose that led to the actor's fatal overdose in October 2023 at the age of 54. I am regretfully sorry for the pain and anguish I have caused the family. It's what hurts me the most, Fleming told reporters upon leaving the courthouse. He said, quote, I deserved a consequence and I got a consequence, end of quote. Fleming is one of five people charged and convicted in what prosecutors called a conspiracy to illegally distribute ketamine to Matthew Perry. He pleaded guilty in August 2024 to one count of conspiracy to distribute ketamine and one count of distribution of ketamine resulting in death. He faced up to 25 years in prison, prosecutors said. The sentence also includes 3 years of supervised release.
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1: 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Yeah.

0: 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What's on your mind?
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0: In London, a judge ruled on Monday against the father of Amy Winehouse, who sued his daughter's friends for profiting off the late singer's memorabilia. Mitch Winehouse was administrator of his daughter's estate, sued Naomi Parry and Carolina Gole in the High Court over the $890,000 pounds sterling that they earned at auction in the United States from items he claimed they didn't have the right to sell. Parry, who was also Amy Winehouse's stylist, and Gole said they either owned or were given the 150 items that included dresses, shoes, scarves, earrings, and purses. Parry earned £878,000 sterling for the 56 items that she sold at Julian's Auctions in Los Angeles in 2021, while Gole earned £344,000 sterling for 85 items. The two applauded the decision by Deputy Judge Sarah Clark to dismiss Mitch Winehouse's claim that they were not entitled to sell the items and did so without his knowledge. Amy Winehouse was a Grammy-winning singer-songwriter, best known for hits including Rehab and Back to Black, who died from alcohol poisoning in her London house in 2011 at the age of 27.
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0: 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And while you're there, try the wide variety of Seymour's beverages, which include blueberry, beet, baba de, coconut, ginger, peanut and peanut punch, and regular flaxseed and chia seed Seymour's with milk or without milk. 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

0: 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It's 8:29 in Setușa. Don't forget 9 o'clock this morning. Call us and tell us what's on your mind. That's from 9 until 10. 10 o'clock this morning is going to be Hard Drive until 11. 11:30 is going to be The Healing Process. That's 11:30 this morning.
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1: 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Love what you see. Yeah.

That's an old school jam from the late Harry Nilsson. Everybody's Talking. From the motion picture Midnight Cowboy. Now it's time for the Country Double. 15 minutes to 9 is the solution. 9 o'clock, what's on your mind? Dawn Williams, We Got Love on River St. Lucia.

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0: Hello there. Good morning, good afternoon, good night to our listeners in St. Lucia and across the globe. Welcome once again to another What's On Your Mind. 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It is 287-0971. Okay, our first call is on the fixed line. 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
1: Hey, what's up, Andre?
0: You know, I was really expecting E.T. to be the one calling. So that's interesting. Thank you very much for calling.
1: Well, let me tell you, boy, I was overjoyed this morning when I heard you play Bede Bam Bam.
0: Oh, yeah. I like that guy.
1: Let me tell you, it's the name of the tent that is Suplex, you know.
0: Oh, really? Because that's what I have. That's what I saw there. So I thought that
1: was... No, it was Suplex in a collaboration with T.O.T. Soccer Village. But the name of the guy, Macedon, is Abba.
0: It's Abba.
1: King Abbas.
0: Okay, King Abbas.
1: Yeah, that's his name.
0: Wow. Because
1: He sang his song for me this year. It's also very interesting. You know, we have a collaboration with TOT at the in June.
0: Mm-hmm.
1: Yeah. So,
0: I imagine he has another interesting song this year?
1: Always has an interesting song. Always has an interesting song.
0: You know,
1: it's a fun man. As I was saying, we have a collaboration with TOT. I don't know if it's in June. It will be the whole tent performing with TOT.
0: Wow.
1: Yeah.
0: On the same stage?
1: On the same date.
0: Oh, my. Wow. Interesting.
1: It's a clash. Not a clash because we are fun tent. We're not any big stuff. You know, we just have interesting songs. Songs to make people happy, make people laugh, you know?
0: Yeah, like that one.
1: Yeah. But I'm telling you, Andre, I arrange all these songs. I write most of them, some of them. But the brass parts, I arrange all the brass parts. And I have somebody to transcribe them.
0: I like the bass, actually.
1: I have no official training in music, but I think I have a good ear, you know?
0: Of course you do. Yes.
1: So I arrange all the brass parts, and I just send them by WhatsApp to a musician who writes music, pay him, and we get it done.
0: Yes.
1: And that's how. But we're on this year. We should be having a meeting soon. We hope to come to Castries, not because we can't make it in Sucre, because we get no support from the Carnival Management, Music Management Association, you know. We get no support from them. We get all our support from the Super Foundation.
0: Wow.
1: They help us. In the Carnival Music Management Committee, I was there as if there was some problem with some money the first year, so they're holding that against us. I've never been in charge of money. I always exclude myself out of the finances, you know?
0: Mm-hmm.
1: Imagine owning a tent and excluding yourself out of the finances.
0: Imagine that.
1: That's to show you how I move, you know?
0: Mm-hmm.
1: You bring checks to me, I just sign checks, I don't ask no questions. I don't want people to say AG again, you know?
0: I understand.
1: Causing any problems.
0: Yeah, especially where money is concerned.
1: Yeah. You know, there's one thing, you know, Mr. Sylvester, thanks for taking my call.
0: Mm-hmm.
1: He mentioned he knows Kalai Girard. He's one of my best friends from Jack Mail.
0: Mm-hmm.
1: He used to play drums for Rebel 7. We're still best friends. Best friends. And then he mentioned Gene H.O.H., which was a guy who used to play with us when we used to do our gigs around the countryside. So there's an interesting thing. When I used to live in Marigot, on the other side of the hill, he lived in Jack Mail. I lived on top of Marigot, you know, but I could hear him on Sundays.
0: Mm-hmm.
1: He used to play loud music. He used to disturb the church. So the priest used to get angry and quarrel about it in his sermon. Boy, you would hear Junior, you're saying, Deep Wet Labo, tutor me. He didn't say Twitter, you know.
0: Mm-hmm.
1: He said, tutor me. Deep Wet Labo, speaker me. You would hear him saying that loud.
0: Really?
1: He said,
0: are you serious?
1: Deep Wet Labo, tutor me. Deep Wet Labo, boy, what are we doing?
0: Well,
1: he was a very nice guy. I don't know if he's still alive now, but he was a very nice guy, you know what I mean?
0: Well,
1: I don't know if I know Mr. Sylvester. But if he knows Kalai and he knows Jesus, maybe he knows the members of Rebel 7 too. So
0: okay, well, I tell you what, he's actually he's going to be on the line next, so I'll ask him.
1: Okay, thank you, man.
0: Yeah, man, have a good one. All right,
1: bye
0: bye. All right, let's go to the WhatsApp platform, Mr. Sylvester. Good morning.
2: Good morning, Andre. How are you?
0: I'm well. You heard what AG said, right?
2: So I did him very well.
0: You know him? You know AG, right?
2: Yeah. Mm-hmm. I know the Rebirth 7, the guys used to play in the Rebirth 7, like the Kalai he spoke about there, the drummer.
0: Right.
2: Yeah, the Casabon. I know these fellas even before AG. I know AG.
0: Mm-hmm. Well, you know, back in the day when these guys were really popular, when Rebirth 7, when Rebirth 7 was the hottest thing in St. Lucia, I was a big fan. And I remember one time they came to Castries to play. And they actually played at VG. There's the hotel that was down there by the airport there. Mm-hmm. That's where they actually played. Can you imagine that back in the day, that place was popular, that area right there, right? That was very, very popular. So I went there to listen to them and to see, you know, how they do their thing, because they had this album that had Karate Man and a whole bunch of other... a whole bunch of hot songs back in the day, right? That thing, that album was so popular back then. I remember when they had the Aso Square, right? Almost, because, you know, we used to go around the square, right? You just go round and round and round, or should I say square and square and square and square. Those songs from the album, right, on almost every point, that's what I was playing. So I remember that very well. That was one of the best albums in St. Lucia. Yeah. Now, the thing is now, the songs are still around, you know, but guess what?
2: Yeah.
0: You can actually hear the dust on the album. So I think that's why a lot of us don't even play it anymore.
2: A fellow who used to play this music, Andre, you see DJ Jeremy?
0: Yes, that's for sure.
2: I think he has some of those.
0: Music man, guys were like Robert Lee. Robert Lee used to be on Radio St. Lucia, and he was playing those songs, man. And talking about that, I saw Robert Lee yesterday near the Castries Cathedral. I hadn't seen him in a while. Yeah, so hardly anybody would know that Robert Lee was one time a radio announcer here in St. Lucia.
2: Yeah, I know that.
0: Yeah. Okay, so let's get into your action.
2: Because if we both said, Van, you had the Merrymakers in Canaries, you had what you call Sound Trackers in Anslurry.
0: Right, Sound Trackers. And these guys, that was like raw talent, you know. That's nothing to do with these guys went to any school to learn anything. Just raw talent, that's all.
2: Especially this fella, the Kalai fella, the drummer, Andre. Mm-hmm. Oh, this man was brilliant. And he had this drummer from Merrymakers. He died some time ago there. We used to call him Smokey.
0: Mm-hmm.
2: Yeah.
0: Mm-hmm.
2: This fella's so good. And the Gene George Hi-Fi, Andre. Oh, this man. The Test Hi-Fi, Pax Hi-Fi, Black Roots. Oh, Andre, I dance.
0: Well, boy, I could imagine you back in the day.
2: We had this disco in La
0: Cuamingo,
2: Firefly.
0: I remember that. Yeah, La Cuamingo. That's true, Firefly. After one time is another.
2: Yeah, Andre.
0: You see where automotive art is located on the, you know, next to the jewel carriageway there by Crick's funeral home there. There was a disco right there, you know.
2: Oh.
0: There was a nightclub right on the side there. Okay. And we used to be going and liming it, but things were much different back in the day. Yeah.
2: Okay.
0: Man, I was in all of that.
2: I wasn't going up north. We were more going in the countryside.
0: Oh.
2: Yeah.
0: Okay. That's right. Okay.
2: Okay, Andre, thanks for accepting my call. Andre.
0: You're welcome. Mm-hmm.
2: Andre, I went to the Prime Minister's office the Friday. I didn't see him, but I dropped a letter.
0: Mm-hmm.
2: Yeah, and they make me sign for dropping the letter. Andre, you won't believe. That's the fourth. FOURTH. That's the fourth letter I'm dropping in this office concerning this matter, you know.
0: Wow.
2: Yeah. Fourth letter. Okay. And Andre, now I'm expecting something from him. I'm expecting that. I know they had some CIP meeting, some delegates from... Girl, I even heard you had a news clip of Nevis Premier.
0: Yes. Frankly.
2: Concerning, so that means he was busy during that time and so forth. So, but he has a letter there. I dropped the letter. They had me signing. I signed Andre for dropping the letter. Mm-hmm. So, yes, I'm expecting something.
0: Did you have to explain? Did they ask you to explain what your issue was?
2: No, they didn't ask me.
0: And was that the Prime Minister's personal secretary or somebody?
2: A secretary, a lady by the desk. I call her secretary.
0: Mm-hmm.
2: Yeah, she took the letter. I signed. Yeah, because I asked to see him, like, she told me it might be a kind of impossible to see him because of this meeting and so forth. And, but I was a kind of a proactive. I had, it was a good thing I had written a letter.
0: Okay, so you came there well prepared.
2: Right. And she promised me the Prime Minister will receive the letter.
0: I hope she keeps her word.
2: Okay.
0: I hope so. I really, really hope so. Now, sometimes, you know, in fact, maybe I may say probably even most times, the Prime Minister has nothing to do with those things, right? These are the people who are working underneath him, right? They have their orders and so on. They're the ones, you know, right, who don't know about keeping their word and being people of integrity and so on. Because if the people, not if, the people came to your home, they saw the situation, they know how serious it is, and they said they'll be back or whatever. It didn't have to get to the point where you had to go back there. So it just goes to show that they take these things lightly. It's like it's not very, very, it's not an emergency to them. They figure they have more important things to do than that.
2: Because, Andrew, what I'm saying, they figure if they call you, you see the number, like you'll call them. But at least if you're calling me concerning that, at least block your number so that I don't have to call you all. If you're in, because you'll see my situation. Because once they see, because some of them, Andre, and I don't give them wrong for that too, Andre. Like when they call you on your, and the number show on your phone, Andre, like you'll keep on calling
0: and
2: them,
0: no answer.
2: And so forth. They might be big. You understand?
0: Yeah.
2: But at least call me, block your number so I don't see your number, so I cannot call you back. But tell me something. You understand, Andre?
0: Exactly. Get show that out. you're interested, that you care.
2: Because, Andre, let me, what I want to say today, but let me tell you, if the Prime Minister ever come here and see that, Andre, I will get action right away, Andre. I know this man. Yeah. If he ever come to see that place, Andre.
0: But didn't you say he came there some time ago?
2: No, he didn't come. He did not come. Because the guy that was there with him, he tell the guy, let us go and see the place. The guy tell him, we'll have time. He did not come.
0: Oh, okay.
2: The two people who have came to Andre and saw that place, Andre, and they promised to help two politicians, Andre.
0: Mm-hmm.
2: But the excuse is that they were not in power. The party was in power, but they were not in power. Mm-hmm. Miss Fortuna Belrose, she came and see that place,
0: mm-hmm.
2: and Mr. Guy Myers. Yeah. And the excuse was that if they get into power and Miss Fortuna Belrose came with that silly thing that if you don't vote for not Fortuna Belrose and whatever, blah, blah.
0: Belrose doctrine.
2: That doctrine and so forth.
0: Mm-hmm.
2: And the last politician who saw that place, Andre, and he was concerned, Andre, when he came there and see that place, was Mr. Peter Chico. He came there, Andre. Mm-hmm. During the campaign there,
0: mm-hmm.
2: he came and see that place. He told me, when I told him I put the two fridge there for, because the children playing there and the landslide there.
0: Mm-hmm.
2: Yeah. But anyway, yeah. But Mr. Philip J.P. hasn't come there in person to see this place, Andre. And if he comes there, Andre, I know this will be a different thing.
0: Mm-hmm.
2: Andre, let me tell you.
0: Mm-hmm.
2: Andre, I am not voting for any politician who is 80 years and over. I am not doing that. No politician. No, Andre.
0: You couldn't live in Uganda?
2: Yeah. Understand? Andre, like I tell you, Mr. Philip J.P., Andre, I love him. He knows we love him and we know he loves us, Andre. I love this man, you know, Andre. Mr. Philip J.P. I always am fortunate to have been among two love politicians, Mr. Philip J.P. and Mr. Romanus Lansico.
0: Mm-hmm.
2: Yeah, Andre. Andre, Mr. Philip J.P. will be 80 years on the 18th of September, 2034. Yeah. Okay?
0: Mm-hmm.
2: On the 18th of September, 2034, Mr. Philip J.P. will be 80 years. Okay?
0: Mm-hmm.
2: Now, we have the next due general election. You can say is every 5 years will be what? 2040?
0: Mm-hmm.
2: Okay. And he'll be what? He'll be about 70 what, Andre? 70?
0: I don't know his current age.
2: No, because he will be 72 years on the 18th of September this year.
0: Mm-hmm. Okay.
2: Okay? Right. I follow this man. He was born on the 18th of September, 1954.
0: Mm-hmm.
2: All right. So, by 2034, he'll be 8 years. And if you have an election in 2034 and Mr. Philip JPA as love, as we love him, Andrea, I will not vote for him, Andrea. I will not.
0: So what, I'm sure our listeners are curious to know why you wouldn't vote for him if he's 80 years old and he's still willing to serve.
2: Andre, willing to serve what? For what, Andre?
0: But we have examples. Joe Biden, Joe Biden is one. Mm. We spoke about the guy Yoweri Museveni in Uganda. Donald Trump is nearing that stage there. Right? I mean, yeah. It's not something that to say it prevents them from doing their work. Once the fellas are lucid and so on. Mm-hmm.
2: Look at what happened to Biden. We tried that with Sir John. Look at what happened. You understand? I mean, anything can happen anytime.
0: Exactly. It doesn't mean because of old age, because you could be young. I was reading, was it yesterday? There's a guy, I think 26 or 29, some famous either basketball player or American football player. He died age 29, I think.
2: Yeah, Andre. That tumor, I think he had that.
0: Yeah.
2: That tumor.
0: So,
2: tumor, whatever.
0: So that's just life. That's just life. But imagine you have a leader in Uganda, 81.
2: 81.
0: Seventh consecutive term. And you have a whole bunch, they said the vast majority of people in Uganda, young people, and they're voting for him.
2: Yeah, Andre, that is Uganda, that is it. Andre, like I tell you, I don't want this Prime Minister, Andre, I think he has done well and he's continued to do good, Andre. I don't want him to politicize his life away, Andre. Andre, at the age of 80, I would like to see God spare his life, Andre, to see my Prime Minister well, Andre, not involved in active politics, Andre.
0: Mm-hmm.
2: Andre, that's what I want for this gentleman, Andre.
0: All right.
2: I don't want him to be in active politics at the age of 80, 81, Andre. I don't mind he's an advisor to at least to the World Bank, to the Caribbean, CDB or whatever financial institution, but not in active politics, Andre. I don't want that for my Prime Minister. I love him. I support him. I support the party. I'm an SLP, but I'm not voting for any Prime Minister, any candidate at the age of 80 and over.
0: All right. Got you.
2: Okay.
0: Thank you very much, Mr. Sylvester.
2: Welcome.
0: Have yourself a nice day.
2: Yeah.
0: Okay, bye-bye. Let's go to the fixed line. Good morning. Thanks for holding.
3: Hey, good morning, Andre.
0: Good morning to you, sir. How are you?
3: Great.
0: All right.
3: First thing, housekeeping matters, Andre. We really need to get the council started.
0: You're kind of breaking up. Can you just speak a little louder, please?
3: Okay. Can you hear me better now?
0: A lot better, yeah.
3: I was saying we really need to fix that council. I think it was Mr. Sylvester who called prior to me,
0: uh-huh.
3: And all I can hear on the line is you, not him.
0: Oh, that's what you're talking about. To be honest with you, it's nothing wrong to say like it's some technical issue with the console. It just doesn't have those features. But I got some good news. We should be ordering a new console. I think by next week.
3: Awesome.
0: So all these little issues, you know, that'll be a thing of the past.
3: Secondly, when Mr. Sylvester was waiting to go on the line, I heard you say he's on the line, he's going to be on next. And a few times, I have called the show, and before I say a word, you know who exactly he's calling. Is it that you memorize numbers?
0: No. On WhatsApp, you can see it on WhatsApp. There's on the platform here, you can see the name and so on, or the number. So if I recognize it, I know exactly who's calling. Now, with the fixed line, like, were you calling? I don't have that that feature there.
3: Awesome. All right. I was just curious. I found it a bit funny.
0: No problem.
3: So many issues in terms of touch on, but I just want to touch on one that was making the airwaves over the weekend, and it's in relation, I think, to Monday. There was a press conference by the RSLPF, and they indicated that they would. I think they mentioned it in the past.
0: Now you're talking about. Hold on. You're talking about we at Reverb. Upgrading our equipment, but you'll have to upgrade your phone because something is wrong with it. One time you're up, another time you're down. The levels up and down.
3: Okay. I was engaged, so I was on my Bluetooth at maybe you can hear me better.
0: A lot better, yes.
3: All right, awesome. So I was just speaking. I said sometime, I think Monday, or maybe over the weekend, but I saw it on Monday.
0: Mm-hmm.
3: There was a press briefing by the RSLPF when they spoke of cracking down of bright lights on the road.
0: Mm-hmm.
3: I think they said they would be impounding vehicles. And then I think I saw a clipping from DBS on social media about that same press conference. And I was like, wow. I think from what they're saying is that they're going to be cracking down on vehicles, bright lights, which I think is fair. There are a lot of excessively bright light vehicles on our road. But I also believe that is treating the symptoms rather than the cause. In that a lot of times people put brighter lights, not all, a lot of people put brighter lights on the vehicles because it's truly a hazard to traverse our roads at night. We have potholes the size of basins. We have corners. If you're not familiar with the area, you have no idea a corner is coming up because the roads are not marked. There are no reflectors or anything. So you need to have bright lights to let you know, hey, there's a casco there or whatnot. But what struck me was the position of the RSLPF. Again, I am not for, if it is a problem, I'm not for I'm being unlawful or anything. But I think one of the officers, when questioned, well, two of them for that matter, one took a stance in that they're there for enforcement, which is true. But then they say the government is there to legislate and to prevent the lights. Now, one would appreciate in 2026, we have a lot of brand new whatever vehicles, Audis, Mercedes, that come the same way technology has advanced for my phone and your console,
0: mm-hmm.
3: the same way technology has advanced for headlights. So you mean to tell me...
0: When you say technology has advanced for headlights, what do you mean?
3: Okay, gone are the days where you just have an incandescent light, those yellow bulbs in your vehicle,
0: mm-hmm.
3: right? A couple of years ago, you would have seen a lot of people driving HIDs, and when it became a thing, everybody was driving throughout the day with their lights on because they had to show they had white lights. And that was 10, 15 years.
0: Mm-hmm.
3: That has come and gone.
0: Okay.
3: So much so now we have LED lighting technology. You have companies like Mercedes and whatnot that put a lot of money into making their

0: and they have their radar technology, blah, blah, blah. But then when I hear the RSLPF in 2026, are saying that the government needs to legislate and to monitor all of these vehicles come in without these lights. If not, the police are going to confiscate these vehicles, impound them, and ticket. I ask myself, are these men that we entrust, are they speaking from a position of ego, or are they speaking from intelligence? You mean to tell me in 2026, Andrew, I invest $200,000, $300,000, $400,000 to bring in a vehicle that just happens to come with very good lights. You are going to impound a $500,000 vehicle because it did not come with lights from 1980? And then the government of St. Lucia is going to bear the cost of that vehicle if it stays in your yard and gets the scratch. I am going to make sure you pay an arm and a leg to fix that scratch on my $500,000 vehicle. Then I ask myself, when the reporter asks RSLPF why, is it because the bright lights are causing accidents? The officer would then say there is no data to support that. He spoke on a position of feeling, but there he has no doubt it's a contributing factor. That statement in and of itself is contradictory. We cannot impose such potentially huge liabilities on the purse of the taxpayers, because when you impound these vehicles and these owners tell you, hey, my vehicle did not have the scratch there, that scratch is $5,000 to repair. The RSLPF will not be the one footing that bill. It will be the taxpayers of St. Lucia who have to foot that bill. But then I ask myself, why are we, with all of what happened on our roads, people dying every single day, we choose the low-hanging fruit of lights. We seek to put legislation for lights. What happened to the breathalyzers and the drunk driving and the reckless drivers that keep repeatedly offending on the road, overtaking black is blue? We have the license plate on film. We don't have any speed cameras. We have no way of measuring speed. We have no way of measuring blood alcohol level. But we choose to pursue lights. And not just pursue lights. We choose to pursue it at the expense of the taxpayers. I ask myself, is St. Lucia even a real place when I hear this statement? Now, one would also know that I've been calling here for a little while, and I'm a very big supporter of the RSLPF. I give them their bashing when I have to, and I support them when I have to. But I realize that one, they're shooting way, way left field on this one. Yes, and I believe if pressure needs to be applied, apply pressure to the Ministry of Infrastructure to mark our roads.
1: Okay.
0: Apply pressure to our Attorney General to change our laws to punish our offenders who are just killing people left, right, and center on our roads. Not lights.
1: Well,
0: because the lights are a problem, I believe we are handling it wrong.
1: Yeah, but the things that those bright lights are just as important, huh? We can't get away from that. I know, I understand what you're saying, that probably they're much more important issues to deal with, but the bright lights are just as important. I've actually heard many, many drivers, no, I shouldn't say many, many drivers, the older drivers saying that they've just given up on driving at nights because of these very, very, very high, low beams. I'm not making a mistake there. I want to repeat, very, very high, low beams.
0: Yeah.
1: That's how bad it is. So while I understand what you're saying, I get you 100%. But let's not downplay that particular matter.
0: Thing, Andrew, to further expand on your point, we have no way of measuring lights down here. So again, the RSLPF, better than anybody, would know you are now opening yourself to a legal battle that you're going to lose. When you impound my vehicle, whatever it is, a $5,000 car or a $5 million car, on the grounds of the lights are too bright, I will challenge that matter in court. My vehicle, with our judicial system, my vehicle will probably sit in your yard for a few months, which it will incur damage through the element or otherwise. You will lose that case in court. In the first case, I'll ask your officer, how bright is too bright? You cannot measure it. Similarly, we cannot measure speed in St. Lucia. So that has been a loophole for a lot of offenses.
1: So what about those vehicles where those lights are actually added? The vehicles don't come with those lights. They actually add those lights to the vehicles. There's a particular pickup, I see driving around the place there. And that individual probably has a good 15 lights on that vehicle.
0: Yes.
1: Front, top, back. I've never seen something like that.

0: I mean, that's taking a joke too far.
1: I understand that. Now, he may have been doing it for off-road, but it's not for on-road use. At which point...
0: And he has... he's driving on the main road, and all the lights are on, all of them.
1: Exactly. So that, I have no problem. Ticket that person. At that point, the vehicle is on-road worthy, because you could not have passed a road inspection with those lights. You could not have passed it. And if you passed it, then we need to backtrack and figure out which garage has that inspection, and their license needs to be revoked.
2: I agree.
1: Because there's no way this vehicle should, unless, of course, it was treated after the inspection, then we need some investigation to figure that out. But then it's to K-Sera in St. Lucia, and we hear it all the time, and I said it the last time I called. We get pacifiers. We hear an issue come up. You hear a big hurrah in the news, and then it goes away. There seems to be no nexus.
2: Mm-hmm.
1: We have issues. We have a lot of traffic issues, you know, and I dare say traffic matters are causing a little more harm than firearms. When you look at the number of people that may not be dead, but the number of people that get paralyzed, crippled, lives get ruined on our roads every single year, it probably goes very toe-to-toe with our homicide. And again, our traffic matters are just being treated like K-Sera.
0: So hold that thought. Give us a call tomorrow if you're able. I'm sure you have a lot more to address. That'll be nice. All right. Have yourself a nice day. Thanks for calling, as always. Let's go to the WhatsApp platform. Thanks for holding. Good morning. Hello.
3: Hi. Morning, Andre.
0: Good morning.
3: Hi. Andre, I think your last call, I have it a bit mixed up. Mm-hmm. I mean, brand new vehicles would come with all the improved technology. They would come with street legal lights that does not cause a problem on the road. They are properly adjusted. That does not cause flares and blinding situations. I believe what the police are after are those aftermarket lights we add to our vehicles that causes severe problems driving at night.
2: Mm-hmm.
3: And I can tell you from a personal standpoint, it's really tedious driving at night now with these aftermarket lights these guys put all over the vehicles.
0: Let me tell you.
3: And with the vehicle you're talking about with the light bar. Some of them even have strobes. So I'm not sure the police will go after a brand new vehicle with properly adjusted street legal lights. How they think most people spend millions on lighting technology and send a vehicle as blinding and ready to throw oncoming drivers off the road?
0: I think he was saying, the point he was making is that the lights are not yellow. That's what he was saying, if I understood him correctly. Because remember back in the day...
3: It doesn't have to be yellow. You don't see yellow lights again. But these bright white lights, as well as aftermarket lights.
0: The yellow lights are still around. I mean, they don't come with the brand new vehicles, but there are many vehicles in St. Lucia on the roads that have the yellow lights.
3: Well, so, these are aftermarket lights persons add to their vehicles and should go after it.
2: Mm-hmm.
3: But I don't think the police in their right mind, the law, would allow police to confiscate a brand new vehicle with properly adjusted street legal lights.
0: Well, I didn't get that impression from him, to be honest with you. But maybe I misunderstood. Yeah.
3: He did mention that the brand new vehicles, they spend millions on research. And I don't think, after spending millions on a vehicle in terms of research, I don't think they'll give you a light that would cause issues on the road.
0: I agree with you.
3: What the police are after are these aftermarket lights we add to our vehicles.
0: Yes.
3: I mean, they look nice, but some of us really, really overdo it.
0: It's true. I agree.
3: It's like why I came across it, and it's. I was like, but where do you think he's going? Is he driving in some jungle? Or, like, there are street lamps on the road. Why do you need all these lights on your vehicle?
0: I don't know.
3: I'm driving with my high beam, and when I blink, the man put on his beam higher than mine still.
0: But when I'm driving and I have a vehicle that does give you a wallop, okay, that thing is, when I give you a high beam, that thing is powerful. Imagine when I put the high beam on for these people, they don't even take me on. they don't take me on. Like, it's like, for them, that doesn't matter.
3: Yeah, you're driving a light beam and you see these things approaching. You just flash them just to, and the fellas put on the high beam, say, well, boy, I'm on low beam, so what you complaining about?
0: That's why I was saying to the caller, these guys have some bright low beams. Yeah. All right, my friend, thank you very much for the contribution.
3: Yeah. All right, bro.
0: Take care of yourself. All righty. Thanks for calling. Let's go to the fixed line. Good morning.
2: Apostle Paul.
0: Hey, what's up there, comrade?
2: I'm there, not bad, you know.
0: That's good, that's good.
2: You know, that conversation about vehicles and stuff like that. Let me ask you a question. Don't you find it, how should I put it? It happens a lot more nowadays when you're driving. You have to be dodging those near misses, so to speak.
0: Mm-hmm.
2: Whether somebody overtaking you and they're swinging on you to try and get by because another vehicle come in, or whether somebody overtaking on your lane and you have to run off the road.
0: Yes.
2: So that they cannot come into the lane.
0: Mm-hmm.
2: And just the fact that people don't even drive on their side of the road. They're either distracted on the phone, they can't multitask, you understand, but they want to do so many things. I mean, driving for a lot of people is a lot, you know, and much less having to answer the phone or do something else while you're driving
0: mm-hmm.
2: on these little narrow roads that we have. I mean, what would it take for the government to put legislation? And like the caller was saying before, there's a lot of things we don't have legislation for. People drink and drive. People smoke and drive. People do all sorts of things while they're driving. And even as a cyclist, I can tell you, Brother Paul, I mean, they would see a group of us riding, maybe 10, 15 of us in one lane. And sometimes they will be overtaken and we have to basically go off the road. I mean, these are people that are human beings, you know. Not a cadaver or mannequin or you understand where I'm coming from?
0: I agree. I understand exactly what I see it all the time. I see it all the time. Right? You have people who are pedestrians walking on certain parts of the road. There's no sidewalk. And you see the fellas driving, in fact, both men and women, because these days ladies pushing just as much.
2: Right? Yes, oh yeah.
0: And the actors, though, they're not even aware that the person could, you know, could fall, make a mistake, do something wrong. Your part is anuale. I don't get it.
2: Yeah,
0: I really don't get
2: so,
0: it.
2: So, I mean, but what I'm saying is that it's really getting bad. Like the guy was saying, it's on par with the amount of homicides we have from guns.
0: Mm-hmm.
2: So, I mean, people are dying. People you're not putting the laws in place so that if something happens, y'all can prosecute this person, y'all can get this person off the road. Look, from since the 70s, we heard about proposals for what they call a point system, a demerit system. And up to now, y'all haven't implemented that. Look, in Martinique, if you knock a cyclist, you know they take away your license. If you literally knock a cyclist or you get in some kind of this discrepancy with a cyclist, you merge on him or something like that, he go and report you. You know they actually removing points or they suspending your license, you know, because they have very special laws
0: mm-hmm.
2: for pedestrians and cyclists in these countries.
0: Yes, yes.
2: But here now, it's like, you know, we don't care. For example, you're going up Shock Hill and there's traffic, people turning in the middle of the road, like making a big U-turn right in front of you, like you're supposed to know that they're making a U-turn because they don't want to stay in traffic. Since when is the law to make a U-turn in the middle of the road? You've seen truck drivers doing it, cars doing it, women doing it, everybody doing it.
0: We also undertaking in St. Lucia. I experienced that. Not overtaking, undertaking.
2: What's that one?
0: That's when they overtake on the left side.
2: Oh, yeah. Another thing, Brother Paul, you want to support an establishment. You parking in the road. In the road, you know, to wait for your breakfast or your lunch or whatever it is, and traffic building up, and you don't care, you just have on your hazard, and your hazard's supposed to be it.
0: Mm-hmm.
2: Once you have your hazard on, that means it's okay. Why are we going to continue with these things? And Brother Paul, it's obvious it's becoming a problem, especially with the proliferation of vehicles on our roads. We have the same road for the past 50 to 100 years, right? But we have how many much more vehicles back in the 60s and the 70s for these roads y'all have there right now? Mm-hmm. Right now we have, what, over 100,000 vehicles, you know. That's like more than half the population of the country in vehicles. And we're still bringing in vehicles.
0: Mm-hmm.
2: Government's still, you know, collecting duties, road tax, tires, registration, all of these things. We're still collecting it. Where are the improvements to the road network? You know, and even for the example, the fuel. You know, government collects, I think, $1.50 tax on fuel. Or that's one of the
0: yes.
2: taxes for the road.
0: Mm-hmm.
2: That's
0: yeah.
2: specific for the road.
0: Mm-hmm.
2: But yet still, you buy a brand new vehicle, Brother Paul, you feel sorry to drive a brand new vehicle and leave your home because the road is deplorable. I remember I spent almost $20,000, almost $30,000 on a vehicle that I never in my life ever spent that type of money in suspension parts over the past like a 10-year period. That has never happened to me before.
0: Yeah, I've spoken about me, my experience. Two of my tires, brand new tires, completely destroyed. I had to go and buy them. And people said to me, "Oh, I could complain to the ministry." I don't want to waste my time.
2: So we want to live in this society, you know, in a peaceful way. And the way we're seeing it now is getting worse, like I said, Brother Paul. And people now, I mean, if you come in on me and you're ready to wreck my life, my family life, everybody, do you know that's a threat, Brother Paul?
0: Yes.
2: If you using your vehicle in such a way, you literally threatening my life. You know, you're giving me, you're making my heart skip a beat. You're putting me in anxiety. All of these things have older people that can probably even get a heart attack or a stroke when they see the type of vehicles coming on them. You know, what would it take for the government to really get serious about this thing? Because we've been speaking about it. You not see no traffic police officers patrolling, but yet still, any celebrity come down to San Lucia, I shall speed anybody. They'll have four or five, what do you call it, motorbike riders.
0: Outriders.
2: For him. Yeah.
0: Yeah, telling you, get out of the way. Get out of the way.
2: Road, get off the road, yeah.
0: I don't like when they do that.
2: I don't like it. And even when it comes to our own politicians, because these people are public servants, not royalty. So y'all don't have the privilege of not wanting to wait in traffic. Wake up early like the rest of us. Why sometimes you have to pull off the road, wreck your vehicle on a bad piece of road just because a vehicle coming to Governor General?
0: Can you believe this, man? I mean, these are officers who live in St. Lucia. They know the state of our roads. They know how narrow these roads are. And you're coming, what gets me really upset about this thing, they have a speed. They're speeding. Yes. The guys are speeding. To me, that is being reckless. I'm serious. Yes. To me, that's being reckless. And you, because of your recklessness now, you're telling me, get out the way. All because, as you said there, you have some VIP you want to get down to Huonora Airport or something. This is ridiculous, man. I've seen that happen too often. And they know. These are people who live in St. Lucia. They know what's going on, right?
2: Yep.
0: And you're just giving people orders to get out of the way. So now we have to find some place on this. And listen, and when they tell you get up, they're not reducing on their speed, you know?
2: Nope.
0: Anyway,
2: you
0: partner.
2: Let's continue that conversation tomorrow
0: because we have other calls to take. Sorry about that.
2: Yeah, thank you very much, Brother Paul.
0: All the best. All right. Tomorrow, God willing. All right. Bye-bye. Okay, let's go to the WhatsApp platform. Good morning.
4: Good morning, Mr. Paul.
0: Hey, good morning, Mr. Son. How are you?
4: I'm okay. And you?
0: I'm well. Kisao ka
4: huya. A friend of mine, when he hear Mr. Paul, he say, "Oh, Mr. Paul.
0: So let me ask you, if you don't mind me asking, you're in Canada, right?
4: Yeah.
0: Oh, okay. I thought maybe you were home.
4: No. Okay. God willing.
0: All right. Definitely.
4: If that virus don't take over.
0: And looking forward to seeing you again.
4: Yeah, don't worry. I will have some goodies for you.
0: Ah.
4: And not for you alone, some good friends.
0: Okay. And I'll give you one mango team kwema.
4: Okay, no problem.
0: yeah. And one Tomaso bread. One.
4: If you buy it, I will eat it, but I will not buy it.
0: Okay, Mr. Salson, what's on your mind?
4: Okay. Mr. Paul, I want to know. I want to tell the politician, call on them, politician, both sides, because both of them doing it. Yeah. And like I already say, I don't talking about politics, but that one is not politics. I want to know about if the people in St. Lucia, the citizen of the country, if they don't have no rights, the only rights they have in St. Lucia is to go and vote and put politicians in office. Because you cannot tell me those vendors are kid. They have a list, Mr. Paul.
0: Mm.
4: They have a list. And for some politician come in and say, "Oh, I giving you 2 weeks, no written letter, nothing. I giving you 2 weeks to take out your thing, and you're like, you will stay out there for a month, and after a month you will come back." So who paying them? Who paying them? And they have a list. So what happened to us? Like, foreigners have more rights in our country than the citizens of the country.
0: Mr. Sonson, sorry, I don't follow what you're saying. I don't follow you.
4: I heard the news, Mr. Paul.
0: Mm-hmm.
4: The vendors are kid. Vendors.
0: Uh-huh.
4: Those vendors are kid. Like, you know, GPH have to upgrade those,
0: right.
4: all those area there.
0: Yeah.
4: So now, I hear in the news, the vendors are calling and saying, oh, them politicians come and give them 2 weeks to remove their thing.
0: Oh.
4: And they will have to stay, a month, 15th of this month to the 15th of next month. And no written letter, 2 weeks, just a mouth, words of mouth.
0: Wow.
4: They didn't... How are you doing something like that? We are citizens of the country. How are you all treating us like that for foreigners?
0: Well,
4: foreigners
0: have
4: more rights than us.
0: I hope Ras Aipo is listening, and he normally, you know, calls this show. Maybe he can give us a call and give us more information. But yeah, I get you, Mr. Sonson. Continue.
4: All what I have to tell the vendors, put yourself together and get a lawyer. Because those people like, and do not move your thing. Do not move it. And let them come with a written letter, a written agreement. Never take words by mouth. Because you have no evidence to say, okay, they tell you to move it 15th of this month to next 15th of the next month. Do not do it. Do not do it. And look for your right. Get yourself together. Get a lawyer to fight that case for you. Never do that. Because we are citizens of this country. And the only time politicians know all of us is like during the campaign. After they witness it, they forget about everything and like, whatever. They are big man and big woman now in our back. No, man. It's time for that to stop. Stop it. It's not good.
0: But Mr. Yeah. Sonson, I find that strange. I find it strange because there's an association, right? The Dry Goods and Vendors Association, headed by Ras Aipo. And if they have to communicate to the vendors, to me, the natural thing to do would be to do it through the association. But to just come and word of mouth tell people they have to move at a certain date and come back,
4: yeah.
0: There's something wrong there. There's something wrong.
4: Definitely wrong. Because I didn't, on that news, I didn't hear the Mr. Aipa. I didn't hear him.
0: Okay.
4: So I heard the vendors. The vendors are talking. Mm-hmm. And say they tell him 15 of this month. What does it up today?
0: Maybe when they was talking about what was told to them, maybe that was their way of communicating whatever was communicated to them. Maybe through Ras Aipo. Maybe so that they're just saying, well, that's what they were told. Maybe they didn't mention the fact that they were written to. Maybe I'm saying.
4: Well, tomorrow will be 15th, so they have to remove their thing tomorrow. For 15th of June, no, nothing to sell, just stay at the home. They have bills to pay, they have the children to feed, and that's how they have the income, a sort of income to look after their family. But you're telling them, move it without a written agreement, and you tell them, oh, next month you'll come back. Never do that, people. Put yourself together.
0: Well, as I said, Mr. Sonson, if that is correct, if they were not written to,
4: It is correct because it was over the news. And the news, I don't know why you don't reach on your station. I don't know. But it was over the news.
0: All right.
4: Both NBC, Hot FM, and I think RCI too.
0: Okay.
4: Yeah.
0: All right.
4: If I get it on social media, I will record it and send it to you so you can hear it for yourself.
0: The thing is, the reporters who did that piece, right? To me, the best thing would have been to speak with Ras Aipo. That's the best thing. But you said you didn't hear Aipo yourself.
4: No, I didn't hear Aipo. Aipo didn't say nothing.
0: Right. So that's secondhand information, from the vendors themselves. So that should have been Ras Aipo speaking.
4: Say, mm-hmm. Like you said, if he listening, you can call.
0: Yes.
4: And clarify if I'm wrong, because I hate on the news.
0: Okay, Mr. Sonson.
4: But I want to call them politicians. Do not treat our people like trash. They are nothing in their own country. Stop it, politicians. Stop it.
0: Yes. Yes, I agree.
4: And one more thing, Mr. Paul.
0: Sure.
4: You see, Mr. What is his name again? Our favorite.
0: Which one? Yeah. Let me say which one?
4: The first call. Mr. Sylvester.
0: Oh, uh-huh. Mm-hmm.
4: Yeah. Yeah. He said he go to the Prime Minister office. So give him the Prime Minister number so he can call the Prime Minister. And Mr. Sylvester, if you can get him in his office, go to his house. You will get him. Thank you, Mr. Ball. That's my thing.
0: Okay, Mr. Swanson, thank you very much. Let's go to the fixed line. Good morning.
5: Andre, good morning.
0: Good morning.
5: How you doing, my brother?
0: I'm well. You?
5: Yeah, I'm good, Andre. Let me tell you something about these bright lights, Andre.
0: Mm-hmm.
5: When people talk about the vehicles, the new vehicles are coming in with bright lights. Andre, these bright lights are well adjusted.
0: Yes.
5: Now, if you look at the people who bring in these, I should call them artificial lights.
0: Mm-hmm.
5: Okay? They adjust them straight to the right and blending the incoming vehicle.
0: And you know, just stick a pin there. I'm trying to go into the mind of somebody who does something like that.
5: Yeah, but Andre, when you drive, you could actually see now there is another set again, especially the minibus drivers. These lights have only one, how you call it, filament or element, and it doesn't carry a dim.
0: Ah.
5: Now the new vehicle with the bright lights, it have a dim and a. Okay?
0: Mm-hmm.
5: But what is happening there now, these fellas know there is no law for that. Okay? Because in the first place, that the police can't tell you how bright is your light.
0: Mm-hmm.
5: Okay? So these fellas are taking advantage of these things.
0: But again, I just asked a very, very important question. And you don't need a law to tell you those things. What would be going through the mind of a fellow St. Lucian who is a motorist, who's on the road, who knows, right, the danger that they're posing to other other motorists.
5: Mm-hmm. Yeah.
0: You have people who have family and so on, right? You have older folks. What is going on in a mind like that to deliberately target the other motorists with those bright lights? I mean,
5: in the first place, Andre, if these lights are illegal, Why going through customs?
0: Now, that's another good question.
5: Why customs releasing it?
0: Well, a lot of that stuff, to remember, if you smuggle stuff here, okay, keep that in mind.
5: Andre, so many places selling these lights. There's a place on the Marcy Junction sells it.
0: Oh, really?
5: Okay. Of course, all these places have these like LED lights selling. So come on.
0: Well, boy, solution will be nice.
5: Another thing again, Andre, before I leave.
0: Sure.
5: Right? About the noise pollution in this country. Up to now, you've seen vehicles driving the heart of Calgary, big speakers on top of them. They play music.
0: Yes.
5: Police can't do them.
0: Yes.
5: Nothing. Because
0: yes.
5: You know why?
0: Mm.
5: You know why? When the minister responsible for grocery came out with that noise pollution act and everything, that is not law, because with what you measure in the sound, Andre. And the fellas know that, because if you remember well, Andre, in the beginning, they used to stop the minibuses, take the steps from them. With the loud music.
0: Mm-hmm.
5: And the fellas lost their cases because they couldn't tell the court how loud was the man's music. And if you look at it, from the time this thing passed, they say they pass it in parliament, all kind of nonsense, Andre. Motorcycles are causing more noise. Vehicles are causing with more flare exhaust. When they pass, you end up with power, bullets flying.
0: Yes.
5: And come on, Andre, it is happening all in town, all over Rodney Bay, all over the place, Andre.
0: All over.
5: You're telling me the authorities doesn't hear, they doesn't see. Because you know why? The government tying the hands of the police with these kind of laws. Because the police can't take you to court next year. The police never want to go to court and lose this case, you know, Andre.
0: Mm-hmm.
5: You know? But when these things come and the fellas go to court and they lose, so what happened now? You're breaking down the fellas' moral. Right? But as I tell you, my brother, these things that are happening there, the government have to accept the blame because they are too damn weak. Okay? All what is illegal, it coming in. They're not saying nothing, okay? I mean, come on. You remember there was a time, Andre, when they said about that military uniform?
0: Mm-hmm. Yes, yes.
5: You carry?
0: Yes.
5: People used to bring it and they say it was illegal. People used to have that uniform to go and commit crime thinking it's police.
0: Mm-hmm. In fact,
5: I mean, come on. What is going on with us, Andre?
0: In fact, it was like a fad. It was like a style. People just wearing that thing all over the place.
5: Exactly. Mm-hmm. But the police is telling it is illegal, but it's going to customs. And speculators used to sell these clothes, Andre. So my brother, everything, according to my mother, took back, I said, no koko koko shon de, no kali. You understand? That is the thing, my brother.
0: Mm-hmm.
5: Mm-hmm. All what the government is trying to, and let me tell you, you see when they come and they say, we're going to do this. Let me tell you, that's, boy, I don't know what name to call that. Because you know why? At the back of their mind, no kwenye yourself. Because no price on it. Because we have to protect the victory. right? That is it, man. But I'm doing. Have a nice night.
0: Thank you very much for calling, my friend. Okay.
5: You
0: take
5: don't know
0: care.
5: Who is calling, but your mind never tell you. But when I meet you,
0: imagine since you called and the way you greeted me, and they're trying to figure out who is this person, and they're trying to figure it out.
5: I don't really call talk shows, you know, Andre.
0: Yeah,
5: my brother. But I just you see that program today with that light and so on. I said, let me call you.
0: All right, thank you, my brother.
5: Okay, but when thank I you. See you, my brother, I'll tell you.
0: Yes,
5: in fact, I'll tell you why. Okay.
0: Okay. Thank you.
5: All right, you have a blessed day, my brother.
0: You as well. Thanks for the contribution.
5: Okay,
0: thank you. Thank
5: okay,
0: you.
5: All right.
0: All right.
5: Okay.
0: Let's take a final call. Good morning.
6: Good morning, Andre.
0: Yes, sir. Good morning to you.
6: Good morning. Good morning, sir. Listen, I don't know if anybody informed you, but yesterday Ipa called another show where he was lamenting. I'm not exactly sure if that's the fact, but his experience with the whole situation with the developers of the ports and stuff.
0: Mm-hmm.
6: He was saying that these people literally went to the vendors, like individually, like a few, like in groups, like maybe a group of five, then another group of 10, then another group. So they literally bypassed him. He was saying, and they went to the vendors directly.
0: Wow.
6: And to make certain deals with them.
0: Well, if you listen understand? To what Mr. Sonson said, he's correct then, because I was asking about IPA. He said he didn't hear IPA say anything, but you're saying that IPA called another talk show.
6: I can testify to that. And the moderator of the show was a little concerned and disturbed about it, as was I.
0: Mm. But of course, yes, because that is disrespect.
6: That is total disrespect. And you see the whole thing about the whole colonialism kind of thing. One was coming into play, the divide and rule and bypass the chief and go to the cook,
0: yeah,
6: in a sense, or whatever you want to say, bypass the chief and go to the Indians, in a sense, you know? That whole thing, you understand what I'm saying?
0: Mm-hmm.
6: It just comes into play. He literally said it. You know, for me to vouch and say, well, this is exactly how it happened, I can't, but he was lamenting that whole situation, and he said, so I think the moderator was telling that he needs to take certain steps, because we cannot allow that to happen. We cannot, because that will become a perpetual problem in a sense.
0: Mm-hmm. Mm-hmm.
6: You know, we have to nip it that in the bud. If that is the case, so I would wish that IPA would be able to call or do maybe even on Friday, or if you could get him for us to really go get down to the crux of this unfortunate matter. But get it fixed.
0: But let me ask you, from what you heard, did he say these were GPA people who went to the vendors, or maybe the city council? Who is it that went to those vendors to speak with them?
6: I came in when the conversation was going on. What I deduced from what he was saying is he said that there have been moves afoot to try to get him out of, you know, the position that he was in.
0: Mm.
6: And I think he said that he was, for some reason, he thought it was orchestrated by one particular individual, but it looks like it's, you know, a well-planned and, you know, group of people, you know, a group of people that, you know, kind of planning his whole exit from the position.
0: Oh, really?
6: You know, because he was saying, like, when the mayor, the previous mayor under the other administration was there, he was asking him to get rid of all him. And he said that, I think what he's saying is, even under this present administration, this situation may be continuing. So I am just, you know, I should not even make any assumptions, but I wish he would just call and really say what was going on, because he said it was like, but he did mention it was the developers, in a sense. Like, the developers went ahead, maybe they got the go, like, don't worry, type thing from maybe whoever, because that's what he was saying, and they just kind of bypassed him and just called the people individually. So it was kind of, it's kind of trying to fragment, you know, the whole organization in a sense, and you know how certain people do, the divide and rule, concept and stuff like that. So I'm just saying, from what I heard, this is what it is. I wish he would call and you know, kind of elaborate and really enlighten you.
0: I was
6: hoping
0: so too. I know he normally listens and he normally calls, but he hasn't called us yet. But we have to end the show.
6: Yeah.
0: But thank you very much.
6: Yeah,
0: okay.
6: Yes. No problem.
0: Thanks for listening and thanks for calling.
6: Yes.
0: Take care. Bye bye.
6: No problem.
0: Alrighty. Okay. Sorry, folks, but it's already 10 o'clock. We have to end. This has been What's On Your Mind for today, Thursday. Join us again tomorrow morning, same time, 9 o'clock, for another What's On Your Mind, brought to you with the compliments of La Place Salaison, North South Enterprises, and Europa.
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4: I was accompanying family members down the road to drop off another family member. And it was at evening time around 6 p.m. It was dark. We heard some noise. We did not know in which direction the motorcycle, as a matter of fact, was coming from. The bike had no headlights or brakes, and it was coming down a hill. My aunt quickly told me to cross the road to go on the safer side. And in crossing the road, the motorcycle was coming from the top of the hill and picked me up from the bottom and threw me into the nearby drain. As a result of the accident, which affected my spinal cord, it prevented me from walking, running. It also restricts me from sitting for a long period. I have never experienced or even thought of how it feels to walk. When I dream, I dream that I am a paraplegic. I am on a wheelchair. 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Both of us play our part. Be mindful of vehicles on the road. Check your vehicle before venturing onto the road. 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And be aware of each other.
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0: Hello there. Good morning, good afternoon, good night to our listeners and to our viewers in St. Lucia and across the globe. Welcome, welcome to Hard Drive for today, Thursday, the 14th of May. My name is Andre Paul, the co-host of the show, none other than the lovely Lady J. Lady J, good morning.
1: Good morning, Andre. How are you?
0: I'm well, I'm well. Mm-hmm. And how's your day going so far? How's your night, early morning, etc., etc.?
1: The hustle always.
0: That's why I asked.
1: I didn't get to go walking this morning, but I went on my bike. I could only do 20 minutes, you know. You have to look at time. Yeah. And coming down, there was a lot of traffic, so I had to use back roads today.
0: So, tell us, why is the whole exercise thing, the walking and all that, why is that so important to you? I think that's a pretty good question I'm asking.
1: Andre, we've got to do something for us, okay? We've got to love us. That is my way of loving me. I'm doing something for me, right? Nobody else has to follow, okay? I'm doing this for me. If I can't do it, fine. But every time that I can do it, I do it. And I make sure that there's 7 days in the week, Andre. If I can do, even if it's 20 minutes of exercise, and that's only on my bike, because when I walk, it's more than that, right? Now that I'm here, I only get to do an hour and a half, maybe 2 hours, depending. But, you know, before that, I never had a time to stop. I just walked. Whether I did it for 6 hours, I just walked. Whether I did it for 3 hours, I just walked. Got back home, and I enjoyed my day. But yes, back to the question, I think it's important to take care of us. And that's staying healthy, loving what we see in the mirror, feeling good about us. And so even if you tell me I look nice, if I don't feel it, it's not going to do anything for me. So we have to take care of us. You have to take care of you.
0: So what does the exercise do for you? Because it must be something it does. So what is it?
1: That's what I said. It makes me feel good. So when I look in the mirror, I like what I see. That's what it does for me. Because some people may exercise and exercise and exercise and see nothing. I see results. You know, I've always liked exercise, Andre. I've always liked it. I may not have liked walking, but I've now began to enjoy walking. I think I've always done it. You know, as a young girl, I used to jog. Not like you say, from town to Grosley. Never jogged
0: from
1: that.
0: From Jean-Marie, that's a big difference.
1: It's still a lot, Andre.
0: That's a big difference.
1: Gee, from Jean-Marie is a lot, Andre. People, if you don't know where Jean-Marie is, that is like the small airport, more or less. Well, it's on the other side, but to give you an idea, that's like coming through the small airport and jogging all the way
0: to Pigeon Point.
1: If they don't know Pigeon Point, St. Lucia Jazz, the home of St. Lucia Jazz. I mean, Andre, that's a lot.
0: That's a lot. But I can't do that now, huh?
1: Yeah.
0: That's for sure.
1: Walking it, yes. But to say jogging that, nah, I don't think so. But yes, I used to jog from the north to the north. But you're jogging from almost the city to... That was like you missed maybe 1 mile alone, Andre. From where you are to the city is probably about a mile, maybe a mile and a half. I doubt that's 2 miles.
0: Well, as I said, I can't do that anymore. That's for sure.
1: But you're still going to the gym.
0: After, Andre, taking care
1: of you, taking care of your body. I can't say eat well because, I mean, to each his own. There are days when I don't eat well because I want to snack, you know. But I make up for it maybe on another day. And Andre, I try my best to, like they say, put quality food in your mouth. I try my best. I can't say it's 100% because, you know, we see things that we want to taste and then we like it, so we eat more of it. Okay.
0: Especially if you're on vacation.
1: That too.
0: Yeah.
1: Yeah.
0: I want to say vacation, folks. I mean overseas.
1: Yeah. I always gain a little something when I go overseas because I ain't watching nothing. I'm just eating everything that I think that I like and I want to eat.
0: And you know,
1: what's a holiday without something changing?
0: But you know the amazing thing, Lady J, we are disciplined and we try to do the right thing for maybe a good, well, as a regular part of our life, and then we go on vacation, right? And in the matter of a week or two, you start feeling your pants getting tight on you. That is amazing. And you have to work like extra hard to get rid of that thing again.
1: That's why when I go on vacation, I don't take the tight ones.
0: Man.
1: Andre, you heard that. When I go on vacation, I don't take the tight ones.
0: When you say the tight ones, what do you mean?
1: No tight pants.
0: Oh, you mean the clothes? Oh,
1: yeah.
0: Oh, oh. Well, I'm talking about when
1: you're still feeling good.
0: Oh, okay.
1: But you know you're gaining. You know you're gaining because you can feel it. You can see it. And so when you come back, you just get right back into it. But still on vacation, Andre, I still make time. If the hotel has a gym, I not go every day.
0: Mm-hmm.
1: But
0: yeah, because you're on vacation.
1: Yeah, and we have things organized. But yeah, I do. I do, Andre. And if I go, if it's the pageants and I have a morning, I'll do it. Or I'll do a little exercise in the room. Stretching is good, too. I don't always stretch, but stretching is really good. So if I am at the pageants, then I'll do a little stretching. Because, you know, you're also on the move as well.
0: Mm-hmm.
1: There's a tight schedule. So, yeah. But, yeah, Andre, to answer your question, you got to take care of you.
0: Yeah, let's hope you can be an inspiration to a lot of our listeners and viewers right now.
1: Yeah, well, I know if I don't post, and I haven't posted for a while, when I walk, I actually get messages. Where's my inspiration?
0: Ah, see?
1: Yeah.
0: Okay. All right, so I have a menu today.
1: Yeah, nice.
0: So the menu for today at the Thomas O'Bread Place is, you can have either the chicken pilau.
1: Nice.
0: That's a favorite of our Lucian brothers and sisters.
1: Uh-huh.
0: You can have the chicken pilau, or you can have the Bax bouillon. And that's served with callaloo, spinach, and tanya. Okay?
1: Nice.
0: So you have the Bax bouillon, right? You have your protein in there. Plus now you have the callaloo, the spinach, and that's your fiber and other vitamins and minerals inside there.
1: Yeah.
0: So if I had to take one, it's the Bax bouillon for sure. Because callaloo in there, the spinach in there, and the tanya can't go wrong. That's real, real food. Okay, so you can have either the chicken pilau.
1: Making people more of lick Andre right now.
0: Yes, or the Bax bouillon served with callaloo, spinach, and tanya. Mm. And remember to try the wide variety of Seymour's beverages, which include blueberry, right? Beet. By the way, I had a beet yesterday. And it tastes really nice. The beet tastes nice. I had the boaba day yesterday as well.
1: Mm-hmm.
0: It tastes really pleasant, really, really pleasant. Right?
1: What had all that for lunch or?
0: No, like in between.
1: Okay.
0: Yeah, in between meals and stuff. Yeah.
1: Okay.
0: So, because it's filling, huh?
1: Mm-hmm.
0: It's filling because remember, sea moss is thick. So you have, of course. And, by the way, I had it without milk, huh?
1: Okay.
0: Yeah, without milk. So you don't have to have any extra calories inside it because, you know, milk doesn't play.
1: Yeah.
0: All right. So don't forget you have the coconut flavor, the ginger, the peanut and peanut punch, and regular flaxseed and chia seed sea moss with milk or without milk. All right. So that's what's happening at the Thomas O'Bread Place today. So enjoy to the max. Let's say good morning to the folks at Anthony's Barbershop, management and staff at Anthony's Barbershop.
1: Mm-hmm.
0: Did you collect your mangoes yesterday?
1: I was about to say that, Andre. Thank you, Anthony. I didn't know it was an even number of mangoes, right?
0: Mm.
1: It was in the bag. It looked a lot. It was a lot. So I met my daughter and I said, give the kids the two. But she saw one in my hand. So she's like, you give me one mango, the kids are going to fight over mango. I said, no, it's two in my hand. They're small, you know, because she just saw the end. So she says, okay. She took it. When I got home, because remember I said, Mom and I are going to eat more. When I got home, there were even... And even six.
0: Oh,
1: so nice. I had to be nice. Two for Lennox, two for me, two for my mom.
0: yeah.
1: So I ate both immediately.
0: That's the thing, you know, when you have a large family.
1: Yeah. But thank you, Anthony. I appreciate that. And the other thing I have to say, Andre, you know, when I get into town, you know, you if you do Jeremy Street, I come down and I turn in by Dilly's, you know, or if not, I'm coming down the...
0: Jeremy Street?
1: No, coming down the Darling, and I turn into Trinity Church Road because I want to go that way. So I never really pass. It's a while. I haven't passed to go straight down towards the market in that on that Jeremy Street. Because if I come down John Compton Highway and I get to that side of the market, I will go towards town. So that little portion there where the Green CDC is and so on, I've actually missed that. So yesterday when I got directions and he was giving me directions, I was at a loss. So when I got it and I parked and waited for him and I saw what was happening there, Andre, I had not seen that. You remember there were tents there before. So there's actually a building.
0: So
1: Andre, I hadn't seen that.
0: Where have you been, man?
1: So I was like, oh my God.
0: Where have you been?
1: I need to walk.
0: What?
1: Because that little spot there, Andre, that's where I haven't been. Passing, like I say, I turn in or I'm on the other side. It's amazing, and I haven't seen that. So I told him, hey, I need to park and actually walk there. I did not see it. Andre, it's lovely.
0: Yeah, of course.
1: It's really nice.
0: And by the way, Lady J, it's our city, huh? It's not Castries is not a town. It's a city.
1: It's a city, but you know, it's like we're used to saying it.
0: Right.
1: We tend to say it. I think when I'm talking to my foreign friends, I it comes up. Mm-hmm. But when I'm talking right here, I realize I just say the town.
0: Okay. So since we're talking about Anthony's Barbershop, he's situated at the Jeremy Street Plaza, Unit 14, next to the Soufre bus stand, or you can call him at 724-4375. 724-4375. And you can also ask him for a haircut. All right. Or, you know, you can also ask him for a haircut.
1: You can also reserve to pay for your haircut.
0: No, when I say ask, you're requesting a haircut. Doesn't mean you're not going to pay.
1: Before you're sending people for freeness then.
0: No, definitely. I think our solutions, we know that. So, and of course, you can also ask for Silton's Rub while you're there. All right? So it's convenient. Just take a walk there, and I'm sure you like the atmosphere, as a matter of fact, okay? Mm-hmm. So again, the number for Anthony's Barbershop is 724-4375. Yeah. And just say, Andre Paul sent you.
1: It's for your 5%.
0: And you're good to go. Very good to go. Okay, Lady J, let's get into some... Oh, by the way, welcome.
1: Before I said, Andre, you know what? I got to say that before you get into it, before I forget. My glam daughter is celebrating her birthday today.
0: Oh, she is?
1: Yes, Naila. Celebrating her 8th birthday today. How time flies.
0: Hey, morning, little Naila.
1: Yeah.
0: Hope all is well.
1: She'll see the clip because she's at school.
0: Mm-hmm. So happy birthday, Naila.
1: Mm-hmm. She called me this morning before I got to call her because I was waiting for time. And she called me, showing me her ribbons and her dress and everything.
0: Wow.
1: Yes.
0: No doubt.
1: And said to me, Mommy's going to bring cake so she can cut cake at school. So she knows what the schedule will be.
0: Mm-hmm.
1: So that was really nice. So happy birthday, Nai Nai. That's my darling. I've got two glams, and they're, you know, I said to Connie, I only had one child, which was her. But thank you very much for giving me two. I adore them, Andre. Mm-hmm. I even asked her to give me a third. Andre, they are loving kids.
0: You're going to carry that third one.
1: Boy, I tell you.
0: On your daughter's behalf.
1: Yeah, and the good thing is common entrance is happening. So her son, he's 11. Anthony, he is in common entrance right now.
0: Mm-hmm.
1: Yeah. But Andrew, also, we're talking about happy birthday. My brother is also celebrating, my first brother. He's also celebrating his birthday today.
0: Oh, really?
1: Mm.
0: Wow.
1: Same
0: okay.
1: day, yeah. He lives in Miami and has been there for many years.
0: What's his name?
1: Timothy.
0: All right, Timothy. Tim. Happy birthday, Timothy.
1: Yes.
0: All right.
1: He's celebrating today. So I tried calling him this morning. I didn't get him. I even got here and sent a voice note as well. Still didn't get him. So I hope that clip, we can send it after so he knows that, you know, we're thinking of him.
0: Wonderful.
1: Yes.
0: Wonderful.
1: Mm-hmm.
0: Folks, don't forget, we have to end at 11 o'clock this morning because 11:30 we have the healing process.
1: That's right.
0: It's coming up at 11:30 this morning.
1: Mm-hmm.
0: So because of the changeover and so on, I will not have the usual icing on the cake. We just have to end the show at 11 o'clock. In fact, hopefully, and by quarter two
1: we can have some of the money.
0: So, mm-hmm. So let's just get into some other matters here. I was listening to the Prime Minister this morning, and he was talking about the difficulties that Caribbean nations are facing, right, in securing, he says, concessionary financing.
1: Mm-hmm.
0: Concessionary financing. In fact, the Nevis Premier, Mr. Bartley, he was saying that gone are the days where you get these concessions where you have low interest rates and this sort of thing, maybe a 3% or 2%, that kind of thing. Mm-hmm. He says that is gone. I mean, forget about that. That's not happening anymore. So I don't know how they're going to be addressing those issues, especially the next generation. How do we address those issues? Because it seems as though once things start getting bad, like they don't get better.
1: Yeah,
0: I'll tell you why I say that. I remember many, many years ago when the issue of the financial crisis, right, that was rocking, the developed world and so on. And we didn't really feel it in St. Lucia at the time. And when that thing, like almost like COVID, came down here and we started hearing cut here, cut this, cut that, do this, do that, do the other. I mean, I remember I had to scale down a number of things that I had to get rid of those things because the crisis, it really, really hit St. Lucia.
1: Yeah.
0: And I said to myself, boy, I hope the time will come where we can go back to that time where things were knocking, the economy was doing well and this sort of thing, and ads galore. I remember that back in the day. Boy, we had so, back in really 100 days, you have ads like crazy.
1: Well,
0: like
1: don't
0: crazy.
1: Forget that reason was because there were less radio stations and television stations, so that obviously helped the situation. Now we have more, so everybody have to share one cake. Everybody have to share that.
0: Well, to be honest with you, I mean, I worked there. And I didn't really see a difference, to be honest with you. We had a lot of ads.
1: Yeah.
0: One time I remember we had it was Kaiso Corner. I think it was Kaiso Corner. Mm-hmm. And I had never seen something like that before. That program had close to 20 sponsors, you know.
1: Very
0: 20
1: good.
0: Sponsors. Mm-hmm. So as I said, I always felt, you know, I can't wait for those days to come back. And you know, to me, they've never really come back.
1: Yeah, it's not coming back. Yeah.
0: At all. Uh-huh. So if that's
1: and
0: the
1: COVID
0: case.
1: COVID
0: did a
1: grand
0: now.
1: Damage yeah. to it. So, for sure.
0: So it's as if now, you know, you're entering a new era. Mm-hmm. And now I guess you have governments and so on have to figure out a way to get around those things. And that mm-hmm. is why, you know, you see you have the like the Cuban program, you have CIP, mm-hmm. because they have to try to think outside the box.
1: Bring some money into the country.
0: Yeah, how do we manage mm-hmm. this thing?
1: Yeah.
0: Right, and the Prime Minister was saying like every time, right, they do something, every time they introduce something, you have these developed countries, more specifically the US. They're the ones that seem to be making things really, really. They always looking for a drama, always looking for mm-hmm. something with the Caribbean. I've never seen something like that, right?
1: Squeezing, mm-hmm.
0: always looking for. And he was saying, so he said every time they introduce, they do something, they try to go in another direction, they have to come now. And he says he thinks he knows what's going on, but he rather not say. I guess he's a, you know, he has to be a diplomat at the end of the day.
1: He's a diplomat.
0: What for example, I can say,
1: mm-hmm.
0: I can say here, right? I mean, our Prime Minister won't say those things. You understand what I'm saying? Okay, because at the end of the day, I don't carry much weight.
1: You have to be 100% sure of what you're saying when you have a position like that. So I agree with them to not go into details if they're not 100% sure of what they're saying.
0: But
1: to
0: no,
1: be
0: what
1: tackled
0: I, what
1: by,
0: I'm saying,
1: by what you said. You
0: for
1: know,
0: example, I would say
1: what you said.
0: I would say things about Donald Trump. I'd say mm-hmm. them,
1: yeah.
0: right?
1: Yeah.
0: Now, a typical
1: can't.
0: Prime Minister
1: no.
0: will not Kanata, mm-hmm. will not say those things. Mm-hmm. Forget it. Forget
1: you
0: it.
1: You say it when it's necessary.
0: No, they don't.
1: One or two of them.
0: They don't.
1: Have said
0: they don't. They tried it there. They tried it the last time there with
1: didn't
0: the Cuban.
1: Antigua, one
0: the
1: of Cuban. Them say something?
0: The Cuban medical the program. They had to backtrack on that. Oh. Backtrack when the U.S. threatened them to impose sanctions on them and deny their family members' visas. They backtracked. Right? Very, very few people in the Caribbean. That's why you see that lady in Trinidad and Tobago, right? Mm-hmm. She's just, you know, 180 degree turns. Like, I'm friends with Donald Trump. Mm-hmm. So you know where that's going already.
1: Mm-hmm.
0: But anyway, so I'm saying, right? So he spoke about the number of things that is, you know, the whole thing about climate justice, that we need to be treated differently because we're not the creators of this problem with
1: exactly.
0: climate change and so on.
1: Uh-huh.
0: They said they've had meetings upon meetings where they say, okay, they're going to have to compensate less developed countries, right, for the damage that's been done to the environments. Basically, nothing on that, nothing. He spoke about another very important

0: I'm not talking about.
1: No, I'm talking about Philippe Jepier. He was the one.
0: Oh, in from Saint Lucia.
1: Yes, speaking of
0: that. That was good.
1: The Nevis Premier was more about accessing, you know, well, the days for the concessionary loans and so on. Mm. He spoke about wealth creation. Mm-hmm. That's what he was talking about.
0: Important. Very important.
1: And we'll get to that in a little while. I want to get your take on this whole wealth creation thing. But anyway, so I was thinking about that, right? Mm-hmm. The issue of the reparatory justice.
0: Mm-hmm.
1: And I was listening to a program on YouTube, because I'm always there. That's where the action is. That's where you see everything, you get everything. Right?
0: Mm-hmm.
1: If you want to get information, you go there. You don't have to wait for a regular CNN, BBC. Most likely you won't get it. You just get basic stuff there.
0: Mm-hmm.
1: So they were interviewing this guy who I really, this great journalist, his name is Mehdi Hassan. He was interviewing some British writer, some guy with influence and so on. And he was speaking on CARICOM's behalf. CARICOM actually came up in the discussion on this whole thing about reparatory justice and so on. Mm-hmm. And they asked him, but why would the British, right, not want to pay reparations? Why not? When you think about, you know, what black people were put through,
0: mm-hmm.
1: the number of people who killed, died, whatever you want to call it, that wicked, wicked, wicked system of slavery. And this gentleman, his response was that, yes, it's true. You know, Britain did do those things. But hear what he says. He said that Britain was also the one to fight slavery.
0: Mm.
1: So he said they fought it. So if they fought against slavery, why do they have to pay make reparations?
0: That's one way of looking at it.
1: Yeah, but that's what he said.
0: But
1: he said we fought
0: smart.
1: It. We mm. fought it.
0: Mm.
1: So they see no need to make pay reparations. Also, he said, we are not the ones who did it. These are people before our time. Why should we have to pay for something that we didn't do? That's the argument. That's the argument. And then Mehdi said to him, well at least an apology. He said, well, yeah, you know, he can understand that. But it seems that thing about paying, making reparations, if that does happen, that's going to take a long, long time. Because they have these arguments.
0: Yeah.
1: They have these arguments. Because
0: nobody, they don't want to pay anything, Andre. That's the bottom line.
1: Yeah.
0: They don't want to pay. And so, in other words, they just want to leave it as is. In other words, it was in the past, leave it right there. That's basically what they say.
1: Mm-hmm. So, but what is interesting as well, that came up in the discussion, that when the slaves were freed, right, the British actually paid the slave owners. They compensated them and not the slaves. Okay?
0: I see,
1: and
0: right.
1: that was to make up now for their losses.
0: Right, right.
1: To make up for their losses. Mm. So there's a lot of stuff that happened back in the day. But nonetheless, it's true. England did fight slavery. That is true. And I think they abolished slavery very early. Well, I shouldn't say very early, because, I mean, it's just not, it wasn't right anyway. But I think they abolished slavery in 1807, somewhere around there. So highly, they're going to put up a fight. They're going to put up a fight, and I think they feel that if they apologize, that will make them it will like commit them to make the reparations, because the fact that they apologize just goes to show that they accept meaning the descendants of the plantation owners and so on, mm-hmm. are kind of like accepting responsibility. So they won't say it. Yeah, not even the king has said sorry.
0: They themselves wouldn't want to give either.
1: Yeah,
0: they don't want to do it. No.
1: So the Prime Minister, our Prime Minister is right. He says every time they come and they introduce something, because they're not really helping out the way that they should. They're not keeping their promises and so on.
0: That must have been a nice speech, Andre, because you said it. I didn't even know it was him and I was listening. That's a lot of information. That's food for thought.
1: Yeah.
0: Mm-hmm.
1: And look at the Cuban program, what they're doing. They want to stop it. Right? In fact, they already threatened the Caribbean. Already, well, they're threatening who they want to threaten.
0: Yeah.
1: Because they're not threatening Trinidad and Tobago at all. Right? Legit? Mm-hmm. They're not threatening Trinidad and Tobago. They could have their program if they want to, and so many other things. These people.
0: Let me not start. She stays on the straight and narrow.
1: You see how
0: their eyes, you know.
1: If they could ban the citizenship by investment program, they would do it. They would do it. And don't be surprised if they find somewhere around this thing to put pressure on Caribbean governments, right, to ensure that they stop that program. Let's see what happens. Because the governments keep saying that they keep reforming, reforming. They mm-hmm.

0: They try their best. They say to them, what is it that, what's the problem? And they try to address those issues. They try to address those issues, but they still keep coming up with other things.
1: Mm.
0: Now, you know, I don't understand, those of you who listen to me and don't see a problem with Donald Trump, why wouldn't you have a problem with this guy? If you try and tell me, you are choking, literally choking, killing, maiming, all, I mean, either you directly involved or you indirectly involved. What are you telling me? How the hospitals are going to run in Cuba without oil?
1: Mm-hmm.
0: How? And you telling me that doesn't bother you? And because you support this man so much, you don't care? You don't care how that's affecting innocent people? And that's the thing about America, you know, collective punishment. They don't like you. They don't like what you're doing. They just squeeze. They don't care. Sanctions are called. Sanctions. And then now tomorrow, when your economy's in a mess, like what's happening in Cuba right now, they want to blame you and say, hey, it's your fault. Yeah. Look at you. You can't handle your own affairs and so on.
1: Mm-hmm.
0: But they're forgetting all the pressure that they're applying. Now, look at that now. He's gone to China, right? Because, you know, Xi Jinping not playing, right? And that's what they respect. Those powerful individuals, they respect power and wealth. So he's going over there. Instead of Xi Jinping coming to America, he's going over there and to see what they can do, right? To appease the Chinese.
1: Okay.
0: Okay, they can't mess around with them. They can't mess with them.
1: No, because they don't need America.
0: Exactly, really. Exactly. So that's our only way out. But how do we get there? How do we get... And that's why the gentleman from Nevis, what he was talking about, wealth creation and so on. How do we get there, Lady J? How do we get to the point where we are knocking, we're doing well, the economy is well, St. Lucians are doing well, we're making good salaries and things like that, and we're like a little Singapore. Okay? we're a little Taiwan.
1: Mm-hmm.
0: And that's, and by the way, it's not impossible for that to happen.
1: No, because when you look at maybe in our children's lifetime, maybe not in ours. We don't know.
0: Because look at Taiwan.
1: Mm-hmm.
0: Taiwan, like just an ordinary country. And look at that, what they've done. Mm. That's just a miracle.
1: Mm.
0: Okay? So, wealth creation, Lady J, our listeners, do we have any ideas to how to create wealth? How do we do it?
1: Well, minds have to come together. I mean, the CIP is one way of creating, right? Because we didn't have that before. That's just years old.
0: But remember, it's vulnerable.
1: It's still a way of bringing in money, Andre, and it's bringing in a lot. So what I'm saying is the putting the minds together, whoever thought of it, the first person to think of it, and then it came to St. Lucia, that's one step, a step in the right direction. Minds together could think of other ways of investing in our country, or our St. Lucians getting more things to get involved in, to create, and we end up building on that. But Andre, you have to be able to save. If you don't have money, you can't save. But if you have the money, you save. So if the country has money, the country saves. The country, for example, let's play easy money. You save $10 a day, Andre. At the end of the month, 10 multiplied by 30, that's 300. By the end of the year, multiply that. I mean, Andre, but how do you get to save? You've got to work. How do you work? I don't know. Create something. Think of something. Do something. That's the only thing I can think about.
0: Mm-hmm. Well, folks, you know, King Solomon spoke about this thing a long time ago, and it can be found in the book of Proverbs. That's why I say you may not like Bible, you may not agree with it and so on, but you read other books. You read books written by thieves, by liars, by tricksters,
1: mm-hmm.
0: and you pick up stuff that they write.
1: Mm-hmm.
0: But for something, when it comes to the Bible, boy, I don't want to hear about that. Yeah. But anyway, King Solomon said something. He says, the rich rule over the poor. The rich rule over the poor, and the borrower is servant to the lender.
1: Andre, that is so true.
0: Okay?
1: Mm-hmm.
0: Okay, so the rich rule over the poor, and the borrower is servant to the lender. So that's saying, the only way that can change is we have to get rich, number one, and we also have to be the borrower. Because you're in control. It's just like China, as I said to you, Donald Trump, he can't do anything with them. He cannot do anything because they are rich. They are powerful.
1: But he's going to see if he can squeeze them somehow or the other. Because he's not there just to visit the country. He's obviously there for something, Andre.
0: He's there exactly something that they want. And what they want now is for China to put some pressure on Iran. That's what he wants. Mm. That's why he's going there. All right? So listen to that. He's going there with a high-powered delegation. Some of the richest people in the entire world are accompanying him on Air Force One. Mm. They said, imagine those fellas that are there, combined net worth, right? $1 trillion. So let me just read a little of it for you. You have Elon Musk. He's the richest person in the world.
1: Wait, he's gone there with Elon Musk? They're friends again?
0: Looks so. He's on actually on Air Force One.
1: Oh, okay.
0: So Elon Musk is now worth, hear that?
1: Mm-hmm.
0: That is mind-boggling.
1: Andre, don't do that when I'm drinking.
0: $688 billion. That's a net worth.
1: Now, that's an asset network. That's in what? His
0: assets, money, I mean, you know, raw cash. Mm-hmm. $688 billion. He's the world's wealthiest person, right? Then you have this person there from NVIDIA, the chief executive officer.
1: What is that? And what?
0: NVIDIA. NVIDIA. So the chief executive officer is Jensen Huang,
1: mm-hmm.
0: right? This person is worth $183 billion.
1: Boy, you know where to get them, boy. You know where to get them.
0: Exactly. That's what he respects.
1: Mm-hmm.
0: He respects brains. Mm-hmm. I'm talking about Donald Trump.
1: Mm-hmm.
0: Brains, power, and wealth. That's what he respects. Mm-hmm. He doesn't respect anybody else. You don't have brains. That's why you always tell who is a dumbo or dumb, who's this and that mm-hmm. and the other. He respects mm-hmm. brains, he respects wealth, and he respects power. That guy is the epitome of human nature. He's the epitome of human nature, and he's not afraid to show it off. I was saying, he has additional U.S. business leaders traveling with him. There's a guy, it's Blackstone, I think it's called Blackstone. There's a chief executive officer, Stephen Schwarzman. He has a net worth of $47.5 billion. An Apple chief executive officer, Tim Cook, he has a fortune at $2.9 billion. So here was Trump is saying.
1: Mm-hmm.
0: He says he wants China to open up so that he must, hear what he calls them, so that these brilliant people can work their magic in China for him and to make the People's Republic even greater than that.
1: Wait a minute, it's their country. He wants to bring those people
0: to work their magic.
1: In another man's country.
0: Yeah. Well, invest in the country.
1: Invest.
0: Some way, somehow.
1: So that it would look like he is helping. That's a that's what it is, Andre. That he, Trump, is helping. And so therefore, when he start asking the country for help or whatever, the country will give it to him. That's how he's buying people, Andre. Simple. I'm not saying that's not a good strategy, but we know it's not honest when it comes to him.
0: Yeah. So this is St. Lucia. Right, and what we have to aim for, that's how we get there, is something else. Remember, the rich rule over the poor, and the borrower is servant to the lender. And it's true.
1: And that's everywhere.
0: It's really true.
1: That's everywhere. That's in every country. That's everywhere.
0: Yeah, yeah. But it doesn't mean that that has to be your state.
1: Mm, true.
0: It doesn't mean it has to be my state. Let me give you an example. For example, we've heard about period poverty, right?
1: Yeah.
0: Jamaica now is moving in that direction to address this issue of period poverty, right?
1: Mm-hmm.
0: Now, how does somebody find himself in that kind of situation where you can't even buy pads?
1: Andre, that is easy. What you mean? If you have many children, you have to find food. How are you going to get money to be able to buy, Andre, depending on the individual who has a heavy period, that individual has to change this thing maybe 6 to 8 times a day. One pack has 10 or 12.
0: But I bet you in some families that's not a problem.
1: True.
0: Agree?
1: True.
0: Yeah, it's not a problem.
1: True.
0: So the point I'm making goes back to Solomon again. The borrower is servant to the lender, the rich rule over the poor. We have to do well. This is something, that's why I tell you the Nevis premier was speaking about this thing, about wealth generation and so on. This is something that governments need to address seriously. Because
1: but
0: we don't know.
1: Isn't St. Lucia giving this out? They're giving it.
0: That some of our people in that exact position. I'm saying we now need to change our thinking about this whole issue and stop seeing poverty as some kind of blessing. You know, some people actually see that. What do you mean,
1: Andre? See it as a blessing.
0: Yeah, they feel that. They tell you, me and my little business, you know, my little thing, I have a little thing there. That's how we think. That we don't think
1: some
0: we can.
1: Some people think.
0: Oh, you know
1: my
0: that?
1: My little business.
0: Yeah.
1: What do you mean? That they would actually call their little business, and so they don't want to get any better?
0: Exactly. That's what I'm saying to you. They're just content with it being where it is. I'm saying, since the Nevis Prime Minister was addressing this issue, this is something that governments now need to take seriously and see, how can we educate our people now to move from where we are in our thinking to get to where no man has been before? That's what we need to start doing.
1: Mm-hmm.
0: And one of the places that we need to start is with this whole thing about religion.
1: Because, and also get back to what you were talking about when it comes to loans. There is no way one can ever get a loan for 3%, 4%, 5%. I don't know, the lowest maybe 8%. Maybe 10. I don't know if it's at 6, Andre, you know, 12 and whatever. I think that is another way of assisting the nation as well, trying to get the business houses to lower the interest rate so that people can now take loans to. Some people are very good with their hands, but they're afraid to do anything because there's no money to go further. And if those loans, you know, the businesses could help them out, there's a possibility that they could, you know, get whatever they need and create whatever they want to create to put out in the market to sell.
0: Yeah.
1: You know?
0: Well, some of us will really, really have to change our thinking when it comes to this matter. I remember a long, long time ago, I never thought about having a lot of money and this sort of thing. It was never in my mind.
1: Just that didn't
0: bother me one iota. You figure, hey, you know, I have a job, maybe I have a vehicle, maybe I have a home, maybe, and that's about it. But over the last 10 years or so, I began to realize that, you know, without money, money is a
1: because you're getting older,
0: a powerful
1: Andre,
0: thing. It's a powerful, powerful
1: mature.
0: Thing. And to see we don't have much of it. You know, let me just give you a little story, folks, a little story. When somebody wrote off my vehicle close to a year right now. And funny, why I played the same place it happened. I played there on Sunday, you know, last Sunday. And they tried to decide, where do I park that vehicle now?
1: I would be so worried, I'm telling you.
0: Where do I park that vehicle? But it is what it is.
1: I would go a mile further if I had to, just for it to be in a safe space.
0: The man just comes right off my vehicle. I'm there playing, you know, I'm there playing. And I see everybody rush outside. I said, eh, what happened? Me say, Papi, should I play, man? I said, but just rush outside.
1: I didn't even know it was me. Oh, man.
0: And then one person just came running back to me, Andre, are you driving 3272? I said, yes. Somebody just wrote up the vehicle. I said, what? Oh, wow, that's not true. That's when I went outside, I see my vehicle in one mess.
1: Wait, Andre, so you leave the console and you're gone outside?
0: Party stop.
1: Stop. Hey, it's something to laugh at now, but that's a serious thing.
0: Party stop.
1: I would be so mad.
0: Yeah. Mm-hmm. But it's true.
1: Yeah.
0: And imagine that the most difficult thing now was to get back to my home. I was there because the police had to come and do that. You know, they take their time. That took like a couple of hours and so on.
1: Then
0: now it was 5 o'clock. Anthony was there with me. 5 o'clock in the morning, 6 o'clock, right? I finally worked out a way to get back to the city. Anyway, so let me just continue the little story. So now I'm trying to get a vehicle.
1: Mm-hmm.
0: Okay, I'm trying to get a vehicle. And I remember I called the bank and I asked them, well, you know, what do I need, blah, blah. Mm-hmm. They told me all what I need. And I brought them everything that they asked for. Well, boy, actually, I get a call from the bank. Well, Mr. Paul, you know, people who have businesses, especially yours, your type of business,
1: is new.
0: Mm-hmm. There's, you know, the bank is concerned as to how they're getting the money back. Imagine, they ask me for certain things. I give them everything.
1: Proof.
0: And then now they're telling me something else.
1: Yeah.
0: Right? About this and that and the other. You know, like, will they get their money? That's what they're concerned about. And I said, what?
1: It tears somebody down, Andre. It does. It really tears you apart.
0: Yeah,
1: because put things together, you tell yourself, I will be able to pay it monthly, you know?
0: Yeah.
1: And then they tell you that. It's...
0: So I made a little case for myself. I said, you mean to say, all the years I've been with this bank, that counts for nothing?
1: Mm-hmm.
0: I mean, I have my checking account there with the bank. I have the savings account. Mm-hmm. I have the business account there. Mm-hmm. I have my mortgage there.
1: Mm-hmm.
0: I've never faltered on
1: your
0: my
1: mortgage,
0: payments
1: all
0: and
1: of
0: so
1: that
0: on.
1: They should look at.
0: Yeah, yeah. But the thing is that those people, they're headquartered in some other place. I would only mention where it is. They headquartered some. The people don't know me. All they see is a name, right? Mm-hmm. They don't know who I am, and they know they have their criteria and so on. So anyway, the person who was handling the loan said to me, Andre, you know something?
1: Mm-hmm.
0: Okay, let me make a case.
1: Exactly.
0: Let me make a case
1: That's
0: for you.
1: That's their job. They're supposed to do that. They shouldn't even come back to you. They should have made the case before they came back to you.
0: Well, remember, they have the criteria. They're worried about how to get their money back. So the gentleman made the case, and the case was that I've been a good paymaster.
1: That's right.
0: Basically.
1: Mm-hmm.
0: So I got the call that, yes, you get the... And after that, I said to myself, what?
1: But in that space of time, Andre, if you don't mind, how long did it take?
0: It took about 2 months.
1: Okay.
0: It took about 2 months. And I had a rental all the time. Yeah?
1: Imagine that.
0: Yeah.
1: And those people, or the person that hit the vehicle, what happened to him or them?
0: I never even saw him. He never even called me. But I don't talk about that. What I want to talk about is the fact that when I went through that, I said to myself, can you believe this?
1: Mm.
0: Now, if I was knocking, when I say knocking, like
1: easy,
0: I had a kind of money
1: loan, yeah,
0: in the bank sitting somewhere, that what I was asking for, they give me the loan.
1: Yeah.
0: Because they'd hold the money as some kind of security or guarantee.
1: Yeah.
0: And I said to myself, no. I got to do something about it.
1: Mm-hmm.
0: I have to do something about it.
1: You know, some people, what they do sometimes, they take the entire account and say bye-bye to that particular... Yeah, and open another one because some other institution or bank, right, is willing to assist.
0: I didn't have that time. Mm. I didn't have the time. You understand? But thankfully, I got the loan and then I have the vehicle. But I said to myself, I don't want that to happen to me again.
1: Yeah.
0: And especially, you know, at my age and stuff, that's not going to be the next argument now. Well, Mr. Paul, you know, you're not a youngster anymore.
1: Well,
0: you know, kind of thing.
1: Well, I think you should have also... fight your case through the person who hit you, but like you say, it's another story.
0: Yeah, that's another story. Mm. Yeah, I already moved past that. So I just thought I should share that and to let just to encourage our people, right? This wealth creation thing. This is huge. It is huge, and all this is happening to the Caribbean countries because of the situation. They're vulnerable. They're not rich. The economies are not knocking. You understand? That's the problem. That's the problem. There. We that needs to be a conversation that we have to have. Somebody, I don't know, they had their experts all over the place, right? And try and get to us to change and to tell us how it's done. Because I think we don't know. That's our problem. We don't know how to generate wealth. We're just satisfied with what we have and that's it. Anyway.
1: So you were talking, you're not talking about the country, you're talking about individuals, right? They're about generating wealth.
0: Yes, yes.
1: But when I spoke more about the country trying to assist us
0: so
1: that we can in turn, you know, assist ourselves.
0: Alrighty.
1: But you're right.
0: Let's get into the shout-outs. Remember, folks, today is Thursday, and we have coming up at 11:30, The Healing Process.
1: That's right. Okay, so Lucita Japier, I hope you're the first one here, because that's who I've got.
0: Lucita, Jacobetla.
1: She says, good morning, Andre and lovely Lady J. Thankful Thursday to both. Be safe. Two hearts and two prayers. Thank you.
0: Thank you.
1: Nisa Joseph Seeley says, good morning and happy eve of the weekend. That's right.
0: Oh, she can't wait, boy.
1: Dakota Maguire says, good morning, Andre and Lady J. Two kisses. Actually,
0: morning,
1: two
0: Dakota.
1: Hearts.
0: Morning, Dakota.
1: Dakota.
0: Hope all is well with you. You know, Dakota has been a fan since we started our broadcast here.
1: I like her name, too.
0: Yeah, Dakota Maguire, Dakota. Cleveland.
1: Because you can't really tell if it's male or female. I think the first time I thought it was a male.
0: Mm-hmm.
1: Yeah.
0: She's a very nice lady.
1: Oh, nice.
0: Very nice, very nice.
1: Lucita also chimes back in and says, good morning, everyone on live and Radio Garden. Share the link. Love always. Yeah, I like that. There's Erin. Erin says, give thanks on Thankful Thursday.
0: You
1: blessed
0: as well, Erin.
1: Mm-hmm. Blessed love to all listeners, Lady J and Andre. Two hearts, two kisses. And she sends a red... No, two kisses. Two lip kisses as well. And she said...
0: So who's the lip kiss for now? Because remember, Lady J says she doesn't do that, huh?
1: Lip to lip, no, Andre.
0: Yeah,
1: lip
0: exactly.
1: to cheek, yes. Lip to cheek is fine. To forehead, to nose, whatever. Heart and blue. One blue heart, one... Would you love that?
0: No, I was just thinking of you. I was just thinking of you.
1: Marcy Joseph, she says, blessed Thursday to everyone. Blessed Thursday to everyone. Make today a great one. Yeah, thank you, Marcia.
0: Yes, thank you.
1: Pius says good morning.
0: Morning, Pius.
1: Hey, Sharon, Peter, finally.
0: Hey, Sharon, today is Thursday. It's not hump day today.
1: Happy Thursday to all, she says. Tessina says, good morning, Andre, Lady J, and fellow listeners / viewers. Oh, yeah.
0: Tessina Lovelace, right?
1: Mm-hmm. Mm-hmm. Yes. Josiane Alexander Larcher says, good morning, Reverend family. A blessed and peaceful Thursday to everyone.
0: Morning, Josie. Hope all is well with you. Thank you very much, Josie, for being a great, great, great neighbor. I really do appreciate you. Thank you very much. You and your family. Thank you.
1: And Run Life Tony says, exercises is important, especially as we get older. A body in motion stays in motion. We should also include lateral movement in our daily exercises.
0: What's the correct lateral movement? What is that?
1: Side to side.
0: Oh, okay. Lateral. Side to side.
1: Yeah, you're going that way, you're going that way. Yeah.
0: Mm-hmm. Mm. I guess what, aerobics exercises would take care of that?
1: No, I mean, you could do static movements. That's static meaning you stay in one place and you're exercising. Some people may not be able to move, but you can still move. By staying in one place, you're okay. Still exercising. Mm. There's chair exercising, Andre, because some people may not be able to move their feet, but they can move their arms, you know? So,
0: sorry.
1: There's exercise for everybody. Let's put it that way. There should be no excuses. Mm-hmm. Pearl Food Baby Henry says, good morning and happy Thursday to the Rev Up family and all in the chat room.
0: Morning, Pearl Food Baby.
1: That I've been
0: nice.
1: Out for a while. She's right. I haven't seen
0: that.
1: Her for a while, yeah.
0: Mm-hmm.
1: Lucid.
0: I think she's from the Degazo community, so let me say good morning to my very dear friend, Catherine. Yes, hope all is well with you, Catherine. You okay. and your family.
1: Mm-hmm. Lucita says stretching is very important, especially when you have sciatica nerve problems. Mm-hmm. Yes, very important. Mm-hmm. Andre Edwards says, good morning, Andre and Lady J. Good morning, Andre. Well, Andre, she says she has the same spelling, but she has two E's.
0: Mm.
1: Mm-hmm. Alexis Leontie says, good morning, a heart, and good morning to everyone, Andre and Lady J, good morning. Alex also says, Mr. Yaman himself, good morning to you, sir. And Melistefan Reese, that's a name that I haven't come across. Free ticket to heaven, free eternal life, free grace, if you want it and want to become a Christian. What is that about? And want to go to heaven, then just pray, say out loud, the simple prayer. Okay, we're moving on. All right. Madden Alexander says, good morning, my darling, dear ones. Love you guys. Long time. Shouting Thursday blessing.
0: Good morning, Madeline.
1: Of you. Two hearts, two prayers, and two peace signs. Yes. All right. Erin, there's some talking going on. Erin says, birthday blessings to Nyla and Tim. Thank you. Thank you, Erin. Mm-hmm. And Madeline says, happy birthday to my pretty little Nainai. Yes. And Erin also says, they stopped the Cubans, but they have now sent American medical aid. Really?
0: To where?
1: Did you hear that?
0: To
1: Cuba, is it? Where did they send them, Erin?
0: Well, I know Mexico has been assisting.
1: Mm.
0: In fact, they sent another ship, I think Monday, the Mexican president. Yeah, she made an announcement.
1: Mm.
0: So I'm not sure what Erin is referring to.
1: Andre Edwards says, it has nothing to do with Trump, but it has to do with what's to come.
0: I wonder what that means.
1: One world power they're preparing for. Mm. Oh. Not that I support him, but I know what the word of God says about end times. Our independence must be on God and not man.
0: I see you shaking your head there, Lady J. you don't agree.
1: No, I'm just thinking she's going in whoever that is going in another direction. That's the opinion. That's okay. Andre also says, don't come for me now. Nobody's going to come for you. That's your opinion. Nancy Gracelyn says, Andre, we get there when the Caribbean unite and change their alliance with and stick to China.
0: Mm.
1: Mm. Andre also says, yes, that's the word, Andre. Lucita Japier says, I see Didona looking straight. His eyes can't even open. Papa, God, China, keep me. Keep him, please.
0: I'm sure.
1: If he's there for one day, that's all he's going to be there. Yeah, they don't want him over there.
0: Forget it. Forget it.
1: Andre, get ready. Arthur Charles, good morning.
0: Today's the birthday of the following persons.
1: Jacinta Dedes of Bizet. What's it? Dedes. So that must be a nickname. Jacinta Dedes or Dedes. Lee Van Henry. Marilyn Germain, better known as Marilyn Hong or Kong. And Mrs. Morella, my DR, Secret Frederick. My doctor, Doctor Secret Frederick. Okay, Mrs. Morella.
0: Oh, Dr. Secret, huh? So what about Dr. Secret? What is it saying?
1: That's birthday greetings, I guess.
0: So is his birthday today, maybe?
1: No.
0: Oh.
1: Mrs. Morella, my Dr. Secret Frederick. So is that his
0: wife?
1: Mother?
0: Maybe his wife.
1: Or the wife?
0: Yeah, maybe so. Maybe it's his wife.
1: Well, I'm not sure, because when they say ma, it could be either or.
0: Yeah. Okay, well, if it's his wife, well, happy birthday to you.
1: Yes, Mrs. Morella. And Marilyn Germain. Also, Lee Van Henry. Jacinta Derdes of Bizet. I'm going by the spelling, okay? So if he's incorrect in the spelling, then you've got to excuse my pronunciation. Joan Chalry says, good morning, Andre, beautiful Lady J, and everyone in the chat room. Good morning, Joan. Two hearts and two kisses. Appreciate. Arthur Charles also says, also it's the birthday of mother and daughter, Tabel, James, and Paulina Cordra of Forester. All right, very good. Tabel, James, and Paulina celebrating birthdays as well. And he also writes, also Lady J's granddaughter. Yes, Naila, thank you. Edward St. Amy said, that will never happen in St. Lucia. This government is trying to keep the citizens to depend on them by giving hands out. Andre, did you hear this one?
0: No, sorry.
1: Edward St. Amy says, that will never happen in St. Lucia. This government is trying to keep the citizens to depend on them by giving hands out.
0: Well, I've heard that.
1: They say that for every government
0: that's in. That's right.
1: Every government that's in, they say that. I hear that all the time. No matter what government that's in, we hear that. Madeline Alexander says, Andre, welcome to St. Lucia Banking. I cry.
0: Yeah, that's correct.
1: Life men, human, the world is shifting. That's the person's name, at the top. Life men, human, says the world is shifting. Where does St. Lucia stand? Okay, that's just too much for me to read. Oops, I have to move on. Yeah, that's too much. We only have space for maybe 3 or 4 lines, right? Madeline says, yes, Lady J, that's exactly what I would do. Take all my dollars out and be gone. Catherine McPhee says, late good morning to you. I'm in lovely Souffre. Oh, nice. You've gone to spend the weekend or you went for the day? That's Catherine McPhee. And good morning to Mark
0: Catherine
1: as well.
0: McPhee.
1: Junior Abbott says, good morning, Rev Up family. And Viola James says, thankful Thursday to Sylvia James at Luann's Fashion on Theodore Street in Viewfort. All right, Viola. And good morning to Luann's Fashions. Sylvester Bissett said, Lady J is lovely for true. Look at this beautiful dress she has on. I usually listen through radio, not Facebook. It's a blouse. Thank you very much, Sylvester. I appreciate that. And that's it, Andre. Sylvester coming in and saying that I'm lovely. I appreciate that. Okay.
0: Okay, Sylvester. Alrighty. So it's 9, it's 11 o'clock.
1: Oh, it's 11. So then I'll have to probably read those on. Let me just try and run for them, Andre. Good morning, Andre and Lady and Janice. I'm sending birthday greetings to my son Daniel McGowan of Corinth, celebrating his 31st birthday today. Wishing him all the best on his special day from his three sisters, his nephew Jamel, and his mother Jennifer. All right, nice. 5 minutes, Andre. Good morning, Sir Andre, Lady J, Sir Andre. Andre, you are Sir Andre, Lady J, and all Rev Up listeners, wishing you all a very productive day coming from Weatherman. top fan of Rev Up St. Lucia number one. Thank you, weatherman. Yeah, we're running through this quickly. Okay, let's move on. Next person. Poor people mentally. We need to free ourselves from mental slavery. It also boils down to our, most of us don't see ourselves being rich because religion and Christianity has fooled us to believe if we are rich, we won't see the kingdom of
0: Correct
1: God.
0: Correct is right.
1: And they love to use the scriptures to keep us poor.
0: I was going to make a few comments about that, you know, but at the time there, you were responding to something.
1: Mm. Good morning, guys. Enjoying the morning show. Andre, have you seen Deal or No Deal? This movie reminds me of a man that cannot take a horn. Mm. Remember, Deal or No Deal. So you have to look for that movie, Andre.
0: So you think there's a man that can take it?
1: I don't think anybody can, but some people are strong enough to, you know.
0: To pretend.
1: Well, yeah. A happy and blessed Thursday to Andre and Lady J. Mm. Very interesting program.
0: What do you think about the ladies who threaten, you know, they tell you they're going to do it?
1: Do what?
0: They're going to horn you. They're going to give you
1: a taste of
0: your own medicine, things like that.
1: Oh, well, you deserve it if they tell you they're giving you a taste of their own medicine. But I've always said, Andre.
0: Why do I deserve it?
1: No, the person will deserve it because the woman is saying, I'll give you a taste of your own medicine.
0: Uh-huh.
1: But here's what I'm saying. Mm. Two wrongs doesn't make it right because there'll be lots of repercussions.
0: Oh.
1: So this thing about saying, I'm going to do it because you're doing it, that's stupid. Let's put it that way. Okay? Because people don't just give their bodies just like that. You give your body because you love the person, you know? You want this person to love you back. And that's why you give it. You don't just jump in the sack.
0: Sometimes it's mm-hmm. that, right? Sometimes, mm-hmm. but most times, what ladies do is that they know what's going to get underneath your skin. They know, so that's what I'm talking about.
1: Yeah, but you just said because you did it, they say they're going to do it. So I'm saying I don't blame that person for thinking that way.
0: No, I didn't say that.
1: Maybe that's what you just said, Andre. I didn't say that. What about those who say you just said it, Andre? What about those who are threatening you because you?
0: Right. I didn't say it was a horn. They're threatening to do certain things, right, to get underneath your skin. That's what I really meant. Mm-mm. So
1: I'm going to listen to that tape again. Oh, that's what you meant. Okay. Bless love to my good friend, Teacher Jean of LeClery, coming from Empress Bobo with love. Nice. Okay, Andre, that's it. So you see, we had time to finish it.
0: All righty. Good stuff. Folks, sorry, we have to wrap it up because we have the healing process coming up at 11:30 this morning. So we're going to make up for that, of course, tomorrow from 10 o'clock on another hard drive.
1: Yeah.
0: So Lady J, listen, have yourself a great, great, great show.
1: Mm. You might be able to do two tomorrow. Take in today's ice cream and do two tomorrow. Two of the fun laughter time. Today's own, because you can't do it today.
0: Upaka contribute, eh? And you want me to give two?
1: I will give those laughters when you have so many of them. You have so many of them, Andre. I don't have to give any.
0: One is sufficient tomorrow.
1: All right.
0: Okay, so folks, I'll make up for that.
1: Andre.
0: All right. So Lady J will be with you until 3 o'clock this afternoon. Then from 3, as always, we have Zen the DJ until 6 o'clock with afternoon overdrive. So thank you very much for listening. Thanks for viewing, especially our folks on DBS. And I keep saying I don't take that for granted.
1: Yeah, Linda and the crew.
0: Yeah. Mm-hmm. You know, yesterday I was on the air and we were a little late, running a little late, to be honest mm-hmm. with you. And Linda actually called, you know.
1: Yeah.
0: Yeah. Aren't you having the program today?
1: Yeah.
0: So you see, she's genuinely interested. You understand?
1: Appreciate that.
0: So thank you, Linda, for helping to put Rev Up on the map.
1: Yeah. Okay?
0: So, Lady J, enjoy your day.
1: Everybody at home, sit and watch it, Andre.
0: Enjoy your day, Lady J. So, folks, this has been Hard Drive, brought to you with the compliments of North South Enterprises and Rambali's Funeral Parlor.
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Good morning, good morning, good morning, good morning. All right, 12 minutes after 11 o'clock. This is Rev Up Center with me, Lady J, until 3 o'clock this afternoon. I hope you're all doing well. We just came off from a hard drive, yes. And tomorrow we continue as well from 10 o'clock until 11:30. Today, you know, we have to end early on a Thursday because of the program that comes on at 11:30. That's the healing process. That's going to happen right here in the studio from 11:30 until 12:30, right? And, of course, we know we have Dr. Phil and his wife, Clarissa. Possibly today we will have, we might have Kina. So we'll find out who is going to be here today, if not all three. Yes, today. So in a few minutes, I will come back to you letting you know who is going to be in studio. Now, don't forget, we are generally on Facebook, YouTube, and Twitter for the healing process. That's going to happen just as well today at 11:30. My first song, this is Barris Hammond, No Disturb. Yes. Taking the lyrics.

0: 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Let the healing process begin.
1: That's right. Let the healing process begin. That's happening in a few minutes. But before I do that, let me say a very good morning to a beautiful individual, Malaysia. Yes, she is on the platform saying hello to me. Yes, from Malaysia. Lucy, it is so good to hear from you. Apa khabar? And let's hope that you will continue coming online every now and then. Yes, and I hope to see you on Facebook, because every now and then I know you're there, but then you don't show your face, right? You don't put any messages. So I'm happy that there is a message from you. So I hope. Okay, vole, vole. All right. So good to hear from you. So good to hear from you. Yeah. I don't know many of the words right now. It's been a long time, right? It's been a long time since I left Malaysia. So, so don't start dropping all of your Malay there for me, because I may not be able to understand. Kababaik. I did answer you there now. All right. We're going to take a quick break and we will get ready to get on to Facebook, Twitter, and Instagram YouTube. Yes, in about 2 minutes. So stand by.

we're going to bring on, yes, we've got Kina in the house. She'll be hosting the healing process. Looks like Dr. Phil and wife Clarissa are very busy today with appointments. So Kina is here again in studio. Give us a second, those of you online listening to us, as well as those of you listening on 95.9. We're going to be getting onto Facebook, Twitter, and YouTube in a split second. We'll be right back to introduce Kina and get ready for the healing process. Today, she's going to be talking about people-pleasing, fear, and rejection. So that's coming up. People-pleasing topic, fear, and rejection. Stand by.

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4: When it comes to dealing with the challenges, the changes and crises of life, it is important to seek help early. Don't sit around sucking your thumb until that chassis is on the road. The earlier you seek help, the shorter and easier it will be, because there will be less of a mess to deal with. Contrary to popular notion, counseling is not just for crazy people. It's for anyone who can benefit from an outside objective expert perspective to help them enjoy their little lives to the fullest. I am Dr. Phil.
5: And I'm Kina, co-host of The Healing Process. And of course, we are truly thankful for you joining us again, and as we continue these honest but necessary conversations surrounding emotional healing, relationships, trauma, mental health, identity, personal growth, and the emotional struggles many people quietly carry every single day. And as always, I want to remind you here on The Healing Process, if during the discussion you recognize that you may need emotional support, counseling, guidance, or simply a safe space to speak openly, please feel free to contact Dr. Phil and Clarissa at 7309009. That number again, 7309009. Because sometimes healing begins with a little information. Sometimes it also begins with you being honest about yourself, about what you're going through. And sometimes healing begins the moment a person finally admits, I am tired of carrying this emotionally by myself. Now, last week here on The Healing Process, we discussed negative self-talk and how it shapes your life. We explored how negative self-talk develops, how it often begins through childhood experiences, and how criticism, rejection, comparison, emotional wounds, and painful experiences shape the internal voice, and how over time, what we repeatedly say to ourselves begins shaping our confidence, our relationships, our behavior, decisions, and sense of identity. And today's topic naturally grows from that conversation last week, because many people who struggle internally with negative self-talk eventually begin living externally for approval. They begin overextending themselves emotionally, struggling to say no, constantly worrying about disappointing people, fearing conflict, fearing rejection, and little by little, without even realizing it, they begin shaping their lives around keeping everyone else comfortable while quietly abandoning themselves, which brings us to today's focus: people pleasing and the fear of rejection. And throughout today's program, I'm grounding it in this powerful scripture like I did last week, Galatians chapter 1, verse 10. Am I now trying to win the approval of human beings or of God? And I'll repeat it again. Am I now trying to win the approval of human beings or of God? Now, this scripture is much deeper than many people realize, because Paul is essentially asking, who is directing your life? Truth, wisdom, purpose, conviction, or the constant emotional need for approval, validation, acceptance, and reassurance from people. And throughout today's conversation, I want that scripture to remain in the back of your mind. Am I leaving from purpose, or am I leaving for approval from everyone else? Because many, many of us are emotionally exhausted, not from physical labor, but from constantly trying to manage everybody else's emotions, expectations, comfort, reactions, and opinions. And listeners, I want you to really sit with that for a moment. Some people wake up every single day already emotionally tired before the day even begins. Not because you're lazy, not because you are weak, but because mentally and emotionally you're carrying the pressure of trying to keep everyone else in your life comfortable and happy but yourself. Trying not to disappoint, trying not to upset anyone, trying not to be rejected, trying not to be misunderstood. After a while, that becomes emotionally exhausting, because when a person constantly lives for approval, you will eventually begin losing connection with yourself. And that's something I want you to remember. So what exactly is people pleasing, you might be wondering. Now, let us slow it down properly and define what people pleasing actually is, because many people think people pleasing simply means being nice. But people pleasing goes much deeper than kindness. People pleasing happens when a person constantly sacrifices their own emotional well-being, their boundaries, their honesty, their peace, needs, rest, or identity in order to gain approval, avoid rejection, prevent conflict, and maintain acceptance. And what makes this difficult to recognize is that society often praises the behavior, and people may say, well, he's so caring, or she's so caring. She's always there for anyone, everyone else. He's always there for everyone else. That person never complains. He's easygoing. She's always keeps the peace. But underneath that behavior, there may actually be anxiety, emotional guilt, fear of abandonment, of rejection, of disappointing people, and sometimes as well low self-worth. And this is important because many people, pleasing behaviors are often mistaken for personal traits. And so you keep telling yourself, and you might not even realize what is happening emotionally underneath. You simply think, oh, that's just who I am. I'm just really kind. I'm just really caring. I'm just really helpful. And that eventually takes a toll on you. But sometimes what people call personality traits is actually emotional survival. And how it sounds internally for some individuals, people pleasing will often sound like, what if they get upset with me if I say I can't do it today? I don't want any conflict. I don't like arguing. Maybe my feelings don't matter and you close in. I'll just do it because I've got the time anyway. I don't want to disappoint anyone is another. And over time, something dangerous begins happening. You slowly disconnect from yourself while becoming deeply connected to everybody else's emotional comfort. And a lot of us are walking around emotionally exhausted because of it. And listeners, this often happens so slowly that people don't even realize it's happening. They become so accustomed to focusing on everybody else's comfort that eventually they stop checking in with themselves emotionally altogether. They know what everybody else needs. You know what your mom needs. You know what your children needs. You know what your husband needs, your friend needs. But you do not know what you need. You know what everybody else feels, but you don't know what you're really feeling. You know what everybody else is expecting of you, but you do not know what you want. But if you ask yourself, and that's something I want you to ask yourself today, what do I need emotionally right now? Because many people generally do not know how to answer the question. And that is important because one of the dangers of people pleasing is that over time you can become emotionally available to everybody except yourself. And some of you may recognize that today because you're always available. You're always helping people. You're always supporting, always the fixer-upper, always carrying, but privately you're feeling emotionally drained and you don't know why, because no one realizes how exhausted you really are. And that's where I want you to pause and really think today. Am I helping people from a healthy place? And I want you listening today to ask yourself that. You don't have to say do so out loud. Am I helping people from a healthy place? Or am I helping people because I'm afraid of what happens emotionally if I don't? Now, that is it's a very, very different conversation, because helping from love would feel different from helping from fear. And helping from love comes with freedom, because when you do help, you feel free. You don't feel like, oh my gosh, if I don't do that, then they're going to come down at me. Helping from fear comes from, you know, you're feeling pressured to do it, you feel guilt, you feel anxiety, and you're also feeling emotionally exhausted. And many people today are not simply helping because they want to. And it's some are helping because you are fearful that your mom, your dad, your family member is going to criticize you. Maybe because a conflict is going to start. Maybe someone is going to think that you're selfish. Or someone, maybe your child is going to think, mommy or daddy is abandoning me. Or you're going to disappoint someone. And listeners, if helping people constantly leaves you emotionally depleted, resentful, anxious, or sometimes invisible, then that is something worth paying attention to. You need to take stock of it. And here's the scenario, right? You are at work already and you're mentally exhausted. You have deadlines. You're overwhelmed emotionally and you're physically tired. But let's just say a coworker comes up to you and asks to take on additional responsibilities. Internally, you know that you don't have the capacity to do it. But internally, you would say something to yourself, I honestly cannot manage anything else right now. But instead, you would say, okay, to that coworker. Lady J, how many times have you found yourself in a situation where you feel, I really don't want to do it right now, but they're going to question, and I do not want to deal with it, so I'll go along with it. And not because you truly have the strength, you know, you give in and say okay, but because of the discomfort of saying no, it feels emotionally heavier than the exhaustion that you already carrying. And for a lot of us, that's exactly why we just give in and we say no. Now, that does not mean the person suddenly becomes rude or selfish, actually. But healing in this situation may begin with honesty. And that's where it starts. And that's where you begin to heal. Because something as simple as saying, I would really like to help, but right now, I honestly don't have the capacity to do so. Because one of the things people pleasers must learn is this. Saying no does not automatically make you a bad person.
1: Or selfish.
5: And I want you to remember that throughout this week, into next, into the rest of the year. And as well, many listeners need to understand that clearly today, but that there's a difference between you being kind or kindness and self-abandonment. There's a difference between you helping and emotionally draining yourself trying to maintain acceptance. And many people were never taught that. As children, some people were taught in the household growing up, always say yes. Some others were taught never upset anybody. Some others were taught keep everybody happy, because when everybody's happy, you're just going to be all right. And you go into that. Another set of us were told do not rock the boat and don't disappoint anyone. But eventually, hearing what I just said, people become emotionally exhausted trying to meet expectations that never end. Because when you start doing it, you will always say yes, because you're living up to everyone else's expectations. The truth is, when your identity becomes connected to the approval of your family or your friends or your colleagues, there will always be another expectation to meet. You will never be good enough at what you just did. They will always want more from you. There will always be another person. And if you satisfy this one, there'll always be someone else to satisfy. Another demand, another responsibility, another emotional burden. And for many out there today, they become so emotionally exhausted, they begin feeling resentment. They don't even know how to express. Because you're out there helping so many people, feeling unloved, and you do not know how to express it. Because part of you wants to rest. Part of you wants to say, I can't do it today. I'm not able to. But another part still fears disappointing people. Because again, I'll go back to scripture, Galatians chapter 1 verse 10. Am I now trying to win the approval of human beings or of God? In other words, am I making decisions from wisdom or from fear of people's reactions? And listeners, that is a question many people need to ask themselves honestly. How many of your decisions are truly based on peace and emotional honesty? And how many are based on fear or disappointing your loved ones or your friends?
1: Mm-hmm.
5: And here's another dynamic we tend to overlook. A grown son or grown woman constantly sending money or giving money to family members, even when they're struggling financially. Their bills are piling up, they're emotionally stressed, they're overwhelmed, but every time they think of saying no to that family member, guilt rises inside of them, because emotionally that individual believes, if I stop helping my mom, if I stop helping my son, or if I say I can't do it today, I have other responsibilities, they may be upset with me or see me differently. So that individual will continue draining themselves emotionally, financially, trying to maintain approval and acceptance from family members. So what should you do if that's happening to you? Now, I gotta say this, right? Supporting family is not wrong. Helping people is not wrong. But constantly destroying yourself emotionally, mentally, or financially, trying to avoid guilt is not healthy either, right? Mm-hmm. Healing may require learning how to support people without destroying yourself in the process. And many people need to understand this today. You could love people deeply without sacrificing your emotional stability completely. Because some people out there may have grown up believing, if I love people, I must always say yes. And that's how I get validation. If I say yes, if I do, they will love me. But sometimes people on the receiving end, they take from you, and you could constantly see they're not appreciative. But healthy love also requires you to use wisdom. Healthy love requires boundaries. And so the other person on the receiving end that you say no to, I can't do it today, will understand.
1: Mm-hmm.
5: Healthy love requires you to be honest, and healthy love should not leave you emotionally broken all the time. Now, this is where we must slow down, listeners, even more, because people pleasing really begins in our adult years. Most times it begins even much earlier, often in childhood. And that's important because children are not born hating themselves. And we touched on this in the previous topic. Children are not born believing their needs are a burden. Children are not born fearing rejection in unhealthy ways. Children are actually born emotionally open, because you really don't know what's happening around you. But environments shape emotional patterns. And sometimes you grow up adapting emotionally to environments that did not always feel emotionally safe. And Lady J, time and time you hear individuals when they talk about it, I didn't grow up in an environment where I felt emotionally safe, and I'm now realizing that pattern in my adult years, and it has affected so many relationships, and it's now affecting my children as well. And we have to, and this is why childhood experiences matter so deeply, because children absorb emotionally before they fully understand intellectually. A child may not understand psychology. A child may not understand emotional conditioning, but a child will understand your tone. Mm-hmm. A child will understand tension when they see it and they feel it. They will understand rejection. They will understand criticism, affection. They will understand approval. They will understand distance, and they will understand warmth and love. And over time, children begin building beliefs about themselves based on repeated emotional experiences. And listeners, this is important, because many adults today are still responding emotionally to beliefs they formed years ago. Beliefs such as, I am only valuable when I perform. I'm only valuable when I give money. I'm only valuable when I complete a task. Mm-hmm. I must keep everybody happy. My feelings are not important. If people are upset with me, I am unsafe emotionally. And unless those beliefs are challenged later in life, you will continue shaping behavior quietly underneath that surface. And before we go deeper into childhood conditioning, I want to bring you here for a minute, Lady J. Do you think that many adults are only now beginning to realize that some of the behaviors they struggle with today may actually be connected to emotional patterns they developed very early in life?
1: I think so. I think it starts off from being a child.
5: Mm-hmm.
1: I think sometimes we suppress, and as we start to develop and start thinking for ourselves, we tend to remember a lot. Or for mothers, for example, if you have a child, mm-hmm. as the child ages, the different stages, you remember yourself in that child's development. Mm-hmm. And then, you know, you start to remember certain things that happened, whether they are good or bad. Yeah.
5: Yes. Mm-hmm. And where it's important to know where you learned it from. And many of us can go back to our childhood. And the moment you go back to your childhood, you know, hey, that's where I learned it from. And if I upset people, you might think, oh my gosh, if I upset anyone, I am going to lose connection with that person.
1: Mm.
5: And you continue doing it. And if I stay quiet and I'm agreeable, I feel safe because that person is not going to be mean to me.
1: Mm.
5: That's something that's learned in some households because of that dynamic between the mom and the child, or the father and that child. And a child may begin feeling, I am loved more when I behave perfectly.
1: Yeah.
5: And so affection, praise, and warmth become connected to performance instead of emotional security. And here's another example for you, right? A child comes home excited after scoring 85% on a test. But instead of encouragement, the response from that parent would be, why didn't you get 100%?
1: Mm-hmm.
5: Or your sibling would have done better than that.
1: Right.
5: Now, that child may not understand it consciously at the time, but emotionally, they begin learning, what I do determines my worth. And later as adults, many of these same individuals become perfectionist, approval seekers, or emotionally devastated by criticism. And listeners, perfectionism often hides deep fear. Fear of failure, fear of criticism, fear of disappointing people, and fear of not feeling worthy enough. And this is why some people become extremely hard on themselves over even small mistakes, because emotionally they learn very early, mistakes affect how accepted I feel.
1: Mm-hmm.
5: And some children grow up feeling noticed only when they are useful, only when they are obedient, only when they are successful, or only when they are quiet. But there's an underlining thing that's happening there, because you might just be a child, and you're singing all the time because you're happy. The environment that you're in makes you feel wanted. And an adult says, shut up. Stop singing, I'm tired of it.
1: Mm-hmm.
5: And what happens to you? It breaks you. It starts from there. So you grow up feeling, oh my gosh, I do not want to sing. I do not want to irritate anybody because that's what I heard.
1: Mm-hmm.
5: So that voice is stifled. And a child may notice, when I stay quiet, everybody is calm. When I help everyone, I get praised, and it's learned. So you see, children, and it's okay for children to be helpful in the home. But a lot of parents condition their children to take care of a baby brother or a baby sister. And they too get emotionally exhausted. And mm-hmm. what do they get in return? You didn't do it good enough. Or a whooping. Mm. And as a parent, I really think that parents need to take stock of that behavior and begin to slow it down and not put the children through unnecessary stress so early in their lives. And slowly that child would begin shaping themselves around maintaining acceptance mm-hmm. from that parent. And later as adults, many of those same people become terrified of disappointing others, not because they are weak, but because emotionally they learn that acceptance had conditions attached to it. Mistakes are criticized harshly, and some children grow up in environments where mistakes are not treated as learning opportunities. And you, a parent out there listening right now, a mistake should be a learning opportunity for your child to become better, right? But instead, they are shamed for making that mistake, embarrassed for making that mistake, insulted for making that mistake, sometimes ridiculed, compared to other siblings or neighbors harshly. And let's just take that scenario. A child spills juice accidentally and immediately hears from the parent, "You are so careless. Mm. You never pay attention. What's wrong with you?"
1: Mm-hmm.
5: Now, over time, that child stops seeing mistakes as normal human experiences, and they begin associating mistakes with shame and emotional danger. So now, as adults, they fear failure. They fear criticism, overthinking. They overthink everything, and they avoid risk and become emotionally hard on themselves. And listeners, some people today are not lazy. And I want you to remember that. I want you to hear me clearly. You are not lazy. Some of you are just terrified. Some of you are terrified of failing. Some of you are terrified of judgment, of criticism, and terrified of not being good enough. So you either overwork trying to prove yourself, or you avoid trying altogether because failure feels emotionally unbearable. And some children grow up hearing, "Stop crying." How many times have you heard a parent say something of that sort to a child? "Stop crying. You are too sensitive. You're overreacting. Be strong. Get over it." And because their emotions are constantly dismissed, they begin learning, "My feelings are inconvenient. My emotions don't matter." Mm-hmm. Now, as adults, what would happen is that they would suppress emotions, struggle expressing their needs and their wants, and feel guilty for having boundaries, and they avoid vulnerability altogether, and they become sometimes emotionally disconnected from themselves. And conflicts feel emotionally unsafe, right? Some children grow up in homes where conflict immediately becomes shouting, emotional withdrawal from parents, tension, punishment even, and sometimes silent treatment and intimidation. But it's safer to stay quiet than to be honest. That's what the child would think over time. And I got to say this as well. A simple conversation may trigger anxiety for that child, fear as well, overthinking, because emotionally, their nervous system still connects conflict with danger that happened in childhood. Maybe a whooping, maybe an insult, and so on. And eventually they begin abandoning themselves, trying to maintain connection. And listeners, this is why so many adults today struggle saying no, because emotionally, you're not simply responding to the current situation. Sometimes you're responding to years of conditioning. Mm-hmm. And adults become extremely uncomfortable when people are upset with them. Even minor disapproval can feel emotionally overwhelming. A simple disagreement in some instances will trigger anxiety, a change in somebody's tone. And sometimes a person's tone has nothing to do with you or your presence, but it will trigger you overthinking, not because the person is doing anything to you at all, but because emotionally you've learned very early to associate tension with emotional danger, or someone just being a bit reserved with emotional danger. And many adults today are still trying to avoid emotional experiences they first encountered as children. And that is why healing requires awareness. Maybe I was not simply being nice all these years. Maybe I was afraid. And that's the first step. Afraid of what? And I want to bring you here for a moment, Lady J, again.
1: Mm-hmm.
5: Do you think that many people were taught so strongly to be good and to keep the peace as children that they grew up into adults who now struggle to express needs, their boundaries, or, you know, the wants?
1: Well, I think the generation of today mm-hmm. are not being shouted at. I think, you know, they are being spoken to. So those younger people are a bit better where that is concerned in terms of control. I think maybe back then, probably in the 40s, the 50s, yeah, possibly mm-hmm. the 60s, it was a bit harder because, you know, it was always the corporal punishment.
5: Right.
1: You know, that's what I think.
5: And I mm-hmm. have to totally agree with that as well, because mm-hmm. the way many of us grew up, oh my gosh, corporal punishment was mm-hmm. the thing. Mm-hmm. And the whoopings many got mm-hmm. Left scars on their body. And they still talk about it today. And some of them struggle to go to seek help. And if you're out there and you're feeling the weight of everything that you've gone through, reach out to Dr. Phil or Claire, 730-9009.
1: Yeah.
5: And it's important that we have honest and open conversations about healing and the things that affected us as children, because we carry it through our adult years. And I want you to hear this clearly today, if you're listening. Well, you are listening. Your worth is not determined by how useful you are to others. Your worth is not determined by how perfect you appear. Your worth is not determined by who approves of you. And healing often begins when you start asking, who am I when I stop performing for acceptance? Who am I when I stop giving that friend money every single time? Who am I if I say, you know what, I'm a bit overwhelmed at work. I have a task to complete. I can't take on any more. And I want you to ask yourself some serious questions today, listeners. And at this time, we want to open the lines for calls and WhatsApp messages. Today we're discussing people pleasing and the fear of rejection. If this conversation, today's topic, is resonating with you, if you recognize some of the patterns in yourself, or if you have a question you'd like to ask, we want to hear from you. 572-9710. That number again, 572-9710. Or you can WhatsApp 2870971. That number again, 2870971. And remember, everyone who calls or contributes to today's discussion will have their name entered into our monthly participation box. And at the end of the month, one participant will be selected. But more importantly, your voice may help someone else realize that they are not alone. Because I too was people pleasing, and I had to work on it. And I'm still working on it, actually. Mm. So the journey never stops. So the lines are open, 572-9710. That's the studio line, 572-9710. Or you can WhatsApp 2870971.
1: Mm-hmm. All right. Good morning, Chums. Well, good afternoon, Chums. Go ahead, please. Hello?
6: Hello.
1: Hi, go ahead.
5: Mm-hmm.
6: Hello, Kina.
5: Hi, how are you?
6: I'm doing well.
5: That's great.
6: Oh, my God, that topic, that have me there. Like, I see myself in every aspect of that topic today.
5: Mm.
6: And then, I mean, I know I've come a long way in many aspects of my life, but I didn't even realize that I still need healing when it comes to this particular mm-hmm. aspect of my life.
5: Mm-hmm.
6: Yeah, because I have been a people's pleaser, especially in giving of my time, my monies. I have been doing that. And I think you mentioned from a child, I think that's where that started with me.
5: Mm-hmm.
6: It's your childhood, what you learned, what you were taught, how you were pushed around. And even when I was a very, very young child and my mother taught us to dish out meals for my siblings, I would put food for everybody and I would end up staying without food.
5: Oh.
6: Because at the end of the day, I would feel that I didn't give them enough if I take for myself. That happened at mm-hmm. a very young age with me. And I'm still that kind of person. And sometimes, if I even say no, which I really can't do it, I feel guilty. Just recently, a friend of mine asked me to send him $20. And I've not been working for over a year. And I mean, I had more than $20 at the time. But mm-hmm. I felt that I have not been working for so long, I wouldn't give it. And I said no to him. And mm-hmm. a few days later, it was troubling me a lot. Like, I felt guilty. I felt bad. I said I should have really given it to him. But my mm-hmm. reasoning was like, he says he's my friend. He claims to be a friend of mine. And he knows that I have not been working for such a long time. And he never once offered to at least give me $20. Mm-hmm. And now he's in need and he's asking. So afterwards, I felt really bad that I still didn't give it to him, but it started troubling me. I was feeling, oh my God, I should have given him the $20, you know? And I go out many times to really help out hugely, heavily. And then I really couldn't do it just because I don't want to feel that I want to feel loved or accepted, you know, by whoever. I don't have to mention whoever I'm giving into. Mm. And it's honestly, I think I really need to heal in that aspect of my life. And I'm so grateful for that subject today. Thank you, Kina.
5: I am so proud of you for actually calling, because you address so many different things. And you said that you felt guilty. And that's normal to feel guilty after, you know, politely saying that I can't help someone. And is yourself actually putting up that boundary? You know, you give yourself room to think, and you said, you know what, I'm feeling bad about it. But at the end of the day, you took stock of what was happening. That person has never helped me before, and the person is aware that I'm unemployed. And you actually, in that moment too, what you did was you learned to tolerate temporary discomfort, because you were uncomfortable. There was some discomfort there after not giving your friend that money. And I will tell you that disappointing someone does not automatically make you wrong. And I think you are quite aware of that, and you need to stop. And you actually did very, very well, because what you did is have that boundary, and you kind of stopped attaching guilt to that boundary, because you did say, hey, if I did give it, then you're sacrificing one thing, and that individual always does come to you to ask for money. And what you also did as well is to reconnect with your own voice. And I'm proud of you. I am so, so proud of you. And you're actually beginning to separate loving that individual from you being fearful, if I don't give, what's going to happen? So I'm proud of you actually, you know, going deeper and asking yourself some questions there.
1: Okay.
6: Thank you.
1: Thanks for calling.
6: Bye-bye,
1: Charles. Okay.
5: Thanks for calling, Charles.
1: Okay, so we also have on the platform Gigi.
5: Hi, Gigi.
1: She says, the topic is resonating to me, with me. I can't even share my opinion because it's overwhelming to go into details. Thanks, Kiki, for this topic. Blessed day, Lady J.
5: Thank you so much for chiming in, Gigi, sending hugs and kisses. Mwah, mwah, mwah. And for we have another one?
1: Yes, we have a caller. Go ahead, good afternoon.
7: Yes, hello, good afternoon.
1: Good afternoon.
7: It brings me back to my childhood days when my mom was raising us as a single mother. And being a single mother, you know, when you are the oldest one, you have to take responsibility of the younger ones to take care, to help your mother, to take care of the younger ones. But for me, like the caller before said, it's always me keeping myself behind to help my siblings. Like if you're sharing food, you must always give them first and think of them if they eat properly. And sometimes you end up the one without nothing for yourself.
5: Mm-hmm.
7: And like sometimes, even when sometimes my mother called me, it's always, you know, my brother, this, my sister, you know, I like, she always want me to be the one helping them.
5: You being the savior,
7: nobody seems to, like, it's like, nobody seems to care about me. Nobody, like, I have to call and check and do other things. Mm-hmm. And to me, am I not existing in the world? And I'm always thinking of them. So for me, it's like the way you brought up, the way you were raised, it, like, it have an effect on you as young adult. But I think that I've gotten the help that I'm in need of.
5: Mm-hmm.
7: So I learned to let them take up their responsibility for once. I don't feel guilty in any way. Although sometimes it crossed my mind, why should I? You know, should you? I say no. Sometimes when my mother comes to tell me, I say, let them take up their responsibility. Just let me. That's what I do. Mm-hmm. So I thank God for the help that I got from Pastor Phil and his wife, so now I can think better concerning myself. Although sometimes it's a struggle, it's like it's a step by step you take, you know? Mm-hmm. But I thank God for the help that I got. So I learned to take everything step by step.
5: I wish you were here in studio to see me smiling, because listening to you and hearing, you know, I was once in that situation. It takes time. Healing doesn't happen overnight.
7: Healing
5: takes time. It takes boundaries. And boundaries are very difficult for people pleasers.
7: It's difficult, especially when you are always the one. Yeah, that's true. It's true. It's true. Boundaries is very hard. But sometimes you have to be the hard person, like they say, the hardcore, and say, I'm not going down that road. I am not going down. I am sticking to what I know that is right to do.
5: I totally agree. Thank you so much for calling. And, okay. and to the listeners as well, I have to add that boundaries are not walls. Boundaries are not punishment. I'll repeat again. Boundaries are not walls. They're not punishment. They're not rejection. Healthy boundaries simply teach people how to treat you, how to respect your emotional space and where your emotional limits are. Because without boundaries, and that's something I want you to remember. Without boundaries, people pleasers often become emotionally overwhelmed, trying to be everything for everyone else. And listeners, I want you to remember that every healthy relationship requires you to be honest and requires you to have limits, because relationships cannot remain emotionally healthy when one person constantly suppresses themselves, trying to keep the peace. I think we have another caller. Yeah.
1: Sylvester, go ahead, please. Good afternoon to you.
8: Good afternoon, Kiki. Good afternoon,
5: Good afternoon, Mr. Sylvester.
8: Yes. How are you? I'm okay, fine. Thank you for accepting my call.
1: No problem.
8: Kiki, your voice is coming very powerful and confident over the airwaves there.
5: Thank you so much, Mr. Sylvester. Thank you.
8: Yeah. So, Kiki, from what I'm hearing from you there right now and understanding, we can say no can be an answer?
5: Yes.
1: Yes.
8: Okay.
5: But you see, don't just say no. Let me let you finish, actually. Go ahead.
8: Because the reason I say that, see, some people help people, others, on a standpoint of fear instead of wisdom, on the fear that they will be rejected.
5: Yes, that's right.
8: The reason why I ask if no can be an answer, because when I'm in need, I like to ask. Now, when I
5: ask... And the Bible does say, ask and you shall receive, seek and you shall find.
8: When I ask and I don't receive, and the person tell me no, to me, I should have an explanation, or explain to me why no. Because I'm human. The same way, if somebody asks me and I cannot give, I want to explain, tell the person why I cannot give. You see, we are human. When we ask and we don't receive, at least tell us why you cannot give us or why you cannot help us at the moment. And so even if when you go to the bank, you ask for a loan and they don't give you, they write you or tell you why they cannot give you.
5: Right. See? Yeah. I have to agree with you to a certain extent, Mr. Sylvester, because
8: I don't want to hold the line. Let me ask. And for Sunday, Dr. Phil, he had a great program. The origin, that's something we have to ponder on, our origin and our destiny.
5: Yeah.
8: Okay, my dear.
5: Thank you so much, Mr. Sylvester.
1: Thanks for calling.
5: Welcome. Yes.
8: Welcome.
5: Thank you so much for calling, Mr. Sylvester. Thank you so much for calling, Mr. Sylvester. And you are, it's okay to say no. It's okay to say no. And some people might just be okay with saying no because they figure, I don't need to explain to you why I'm telling you no. I know I can't assist you. And no, is this all I have to say? And for some other individuals, they might say no because they fear too that if they explain, it comes back with a rebuttal. But you can, you know, and just saying no ends it all the questions. So every individual is different, and it's okay to say no and say why if you want to. But then for some relationships, just bear in mind that there will always be a follow-up. If you know who you're dealing with, then you know what boundaries you need to put in place for that individual, whether it be your mom, daughter, child, and so on, because not every one of us are the same. And maybe some of you today, this conversation has been uncomfortable, but it's worth something today, because perhaps for the first time you are recognizing how much your life has been shaped by rejection, how much your life has been shaped by fear or disapproval and disappointing people as well. Because But it's important that many of you listening, even I was in a situation as well, because we are human. We have different experiences. And I'm people pleasing. I used to be like that, a people pleaser. But I had to work on it. And sometimes still now, depending on who it is still difficult for me to say no. I can't even come up with a reason to say no, because there's always, at the back of it, if I say no, maybe this person will, you know, suffer. Maybe if I say no, then I'm going to feel it. But gently, what I've practiced and I continue to do, when I'm asked to do something, I pause first. I'm trying that, and I would say, can I get back to you? And within that space of time, you think about it, and then you get more confidence to say no. And if you're still struggling to say no, pray about it. Tell the person, hey, I'm going to pray about it first. Because sometimes some people do come at you, and the way they come at you, you're already feeling pressured that if you say no, they will not accept it. So just say politely, give me some time to think about it, or give me some time to pray on it. And you go back, right? So that's something else that you could do as well. It works for me.
1: Okay, so I've just put on the Facebook. I think I've missed a few messages, but we kick it off with Irene here. She says, blessed morning, Kina and Lady J. It's true. Even when you can't help yourself, you still assist and support persons, and most are ungrateful. Also, Barbara Ogie says, good afternoon, Kiki. Nice having you here. Missing doctor and his lovely wife. Hello, Lady J.
5: Barbara. Good afternoon, Irene. How are you guys? Sending kisses. Mwah.
1: She says, hello, Lady J, nice outfit. I'm loving the colors. Okay, thank you, Barbara.
5: I love the colors as well. I'm just looking up. I love the colors as well. Very bright.
1: Thank you. And Lucita Japier says, Kina, nice seeing you.
5: Hi, Lucita. Good afternoon. How are you?
1: Lucita also says, I will go back and listen to the program. Good for you.
5: Good,
1: yes.
5: Good.
1: And Siobhan Mathras says, Kina, darling.
5: Hi, Siobhan. Hi.
1: And so let me just say, Irene, if you've got any messages before your name, if you don't mind sending me a screenshot, because I've got yours coming as the first one. I think that's why it's good to read them.
5: Cool. And it's important for you as well to practice separating your love from fear. And it's very, very, because helping from love feels different, like I said earlier, from helping from emotional pressure. So you have to practice small, honest responses, even something simple like, I need time to think about that. Very, very simple, very, very honest. Begin helping people pleasers reconnect with emotional honesty. Because when you don't say the truth, pretty much you're not lying to that person, though. You're lying to yourself. Because you are giving. You are giving. And, you know, I was once told, if you're going to give me something and you're not sure, you're not sure if you want to give it to me, don't give it to me.
1: Agreed.
5: Right? If you're going to give something to someone and you are not sure if about giving that, and you're not in a happy place because you're like, okay, I'm giving it to you, but you're a bit reluctant, because we've all been there. You want to give it, but you're a bit reluctant. You have that mango. That's one mango you have. Somebody walks into your house. Wow, hey, Mango Julie. I love Mango Julie. And you watch the Mango Julie and think, I wanted to have that for breakfast tomorrow, you know, but you know what? Maybe I should give it to her.
1: And but if you're going to regret it,
5: My tongue is
1: licking just as yours is. Not today.
5: That's for my breakfast tomorrow. Maybe sometime if I go somewhere and I see Mango Julie, I'm going to get you a few.
1: That's right.
5: So there are ways to go around it, because... And the person that said, from the moment I was told, and Pastor Phil actually said so one time to me, if you're going to give something to someone and you're not sure, do not give it.
1: I agree.
5: Because you're not giving with an open heart.
1: That's right.
5: You're not giving with honesty. Mm-hmm. You're in doubt. If you're in doubt, don't do it. Because, yes, you've given, and that's where the guilt too comes in, right? I gave, but, you know, all the other things. And it's a natural part of us being human. We are human. We will make mistakes, but learn from the mistakes and set boundaries. That's what's important. And we're going to go back to the scripture for today. Galatians chapter 1 verses 10. Am I now trying to win the approval of human beings or of God? Because healing begins, like I said before, when your identity is no longer controlled entirely by acceptance, by approval, and rejection from others. Because over time, we have to realize that people change, opinions change, expectations change, acceptance as well changes. And that's something we need to realize too. And for some individuals, no matter how many times you give, it will never be enough. They will milk you till you say, I can't. And the moment you say, I can't anymore, they're out the door. You will never hear from them again. And that's okay too, because you will now realize, hey, I was giving with an open heart, or I was giving because that person was in need. And now that I finally said no, okay, you finally see who they truly are. So who are you afraid of disappointing today? Just ask yourself some questions. What happens emotionally when someone disapproves of you, when you've said no? And have you confused peace with silence? That's something else I want you to ask yourself. As well, have you confused love with self-sacrifice? And are you helping people or trying to earn acceptance? Because people, some people are genuinely in need, and you will know, right? You will know, especially when it comes to your finances.
1: Right.
5: If it's being depleted over time, maybe somebody says, can I have $200? And you have $200, and that's to pay your light bill, your electricity bill, right? Electric bill. And you give that, and you're in arrears. How does that benefit you in any way? And the person would say, well, I'm going to give you a month end. Month end comes, that person never calls.
1: That's right.
5: And it happens again and again. So who's the person on the receiving end? Who's the person not paying that bill? Who's the person that now has to go somewhere else to get that money to pay that bill? It's you. You have to learn from your mistakes. Sometimes you might just have to say, okay, well, you know what? I've helped before. You don't have to throw it back into the person's face and say, well, you know what? You didn't give me my money back. You
1: know? Sometimes you might have to do that.
5: You don't really have to go down that road. You already know what it is. Mm-hmm. Next time, just politely say, I really wish I could have helped. Mm-hmm. And sometimes you might be thinking, where am I going to buy one alcohol? And that's okay too. But you have to do it from a place where there are boundaries. And if you don't do so, people will constantly take advantage of it. And you'll always feel less than. And you'll always feel the need to want to help when you really and truly don't want to. And I got to say to you as well, listeners, you are allowed to have needs. You are allowed to rest. Even some parents, some mothers are overworking themselves for the children. Some fathers are overworking themselves as well. So you are allowed to rest. You are allowed to say no. You are allowed to disagree respectfully. You are allowed to stop over explaining your boundaries. If the person doesn't understand, just be like, okay, well, pray about it. Pray about it. And you are allowed to stop carrying responsibility for everyone else's emotions. I have to repeat that. And that does not make you selfish. Because Lady J said it earlier, it does not make you selfish for wanting to say no. It does not make you selfish for having boundaries. It makes you emotionally honest. It makes you the type of person who takes stock and who would say, you know, this is not going to continue happening. I have to do good for myself. I have to do right by me so I can become a better version of myself, for my children, for my family. And that's where healing actually begins. And as we close today's program on people pleasing and the fear of rejection, I want to leave everyone listening with this final thought. Many people spend years trying to be accepted, approved of, chosen, and validated. And in the process, they slowly disconnect from themselves emotionally. They silence themselves. They shrink themselves. They exhaust themselves. And sometimes you abandon yourself too, all trying to avoid rejection, all trying to avoid someone out there being mean to you. But healing begins when you realize, I cannot build a healthy life while constantly betraying myself emotionally. Because that's exactly what you're doing every single time. And once again, I will return to today's scripture, Galatians chapter 1 verse 10. Am I trying to win the

0: You do not have to earn love through exhaustion. You do not have to keep abandoning yourself to maintain acceptance. And you do not have to fear honesty, your boundaries, or emotional truth. And perhaps healing begins with one very, very simple question. What would my life look like if I stopped living mainly for approval? Mm. Repeat after me, wherever you are internally. What would my life look like if I stop living mainly for approval? And that's what I want to take you to take from here. And remember, if you want, you could go to the Bible, read Galatians chapter 1, verse 10, and go expound on it, do some more research, and begin that healing. This has been the healing process right here on Rev Up St. Lucia. Lady J has something to say.
1: Yes, we've got some more messages, so I want to make sure. The messages before Erin, she sent it, them to me. So, Kina, I would like to read them.
0: Sure, go ahead.
1: So that is from Joan Shalry. She says, "Blessed morning, beautiful Lady Che, beautiful Kina, and everyone listening."
0: Good morning, Joan.
1: So she sends two hearts, two prayers, and two kisses.
0: Hearts right back. Kisses. But like, I'm going to give another one.
1: Yeah. And Alita says, "Good morning to you, Lady J." Alita says, "Good morning to you, Kina."
0: Good morning, Alita.
1: And Gina says, "Hi, Kina and Lady J, blessings."
0: Good
1: so these
0: morning,
1: are what
0: Gina.
1: We missed. And before you leave, got to read this one from the WhatsApp platform. It says, "Wow, the topic today spoke volumes to me. Most, if not all of what was discussed fell right on my plate. Listening got me so emotional, but I am thankful for the discussion. My main takeaway is two questions you ask and a statement." Mm-hmm. So she says, Am I helping from a healthy place?
0: Mm-hmm.
1: What do I emotionally need right now? And there is a difference between kindness and self-abandonment." And she says, "Thank you very much, Kina. I appreciate the discussion. Diana."
0: Thank you so much for chiming in, Diana. Thank you so much. And that's a start. And I'm happy that today's discussion resonated deeply with you and if you're listening, that you may need emotional support, counseling, or guidance, please feel free to contact Dr. Phil or Clarissa at 730-9009. Until next week, it's about that time.
1: Mm-hmm.
0: Same time, same place. Take care of yourself emotionally, mentally, spiritually, and physically. And remember this, sometimes healing begins the moment you stop abandoning yourself just to avoid rejection. Mwah.
1: Okay, still have another one, Kina.
0: Another message?
1: Yes, let's see. Alita Flavius, she says, before that we have, Alita Flavius, she's laughing. Josie Stephen laughing, maybe when we were all laughing.
0: Oh.
1: "Good afternoon, ladies." Alita Flavius says, "Lady J, you're making me laugh." Okay. Josie Stephen says, I told my daughter no one time. 20 years later, from time to time, I feel guilty about it.
0: Mm.
1: I hope she doesn't remember that. I think, Kina, for this answer, it would be, it's about time you clear your mind and speak to your daughter.
0: Yes, it's about time you have a conversation with your daughter.
1: Yeah.
0: Maybe she might not remember. Maybe when you
1: She'll laugh at it too.
0: Yeah. Mm-hmm. And even though she doesn't laugh, that's where you and her get to have that honest conversation to start the healing process as well.
1: And Alita says, "Lady J, what time does Dr. Phil come on Sunday morning? Can you tell me, please? 8 o'clock sharp.
0: 8
1: to 8:30. All right. Make sure you're tuned in by 5 to 8, because if you miss it, you miss it. You get the middle of it or something. You've got to tune in before. Okay. It comes on at exactly 8 o'clock. All right, Kina, thank you so much for being here.
0: Thank you for having me, and thank you so much for listening again. This has been The Healing Process.
1: Mm-hmm. So we'll be seeing, maybe Kina will be back here. If not, Dr. Phil and Clarissa will be here next Thursday. We'll let you know. But of course, the program continues, and it's always very exciting with the program, The Healing Process. So, and those of you who needed the healing, I hope you are healing as a result of the program, The Healing Process. Bye now.
2: 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You're losing your mind.

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right, 25 minutes before 1 o'clock. We've got the news coming your way at 1 o'clock. We also have the hit of the day coming to you at 15 minutes before 1. And, of course, we say thank you so much to Kina, who joined us this morning on the healing process. Right. And thank you to those of you who joined us on Facebook, YouTube, and Twitter, and especially those of you on Facebook, those of you who sent little greetings, as well as those of you who had your responses. And to those of you on the platform as well, we thank you and continue listening and joining us, as well as viewing continuously with RevUp St. Lucia. This is RevUp Center, and of course, the music continues. Let's take this one from Mariah Carey and Shenseea. All right.

Yes, keep it nice, nice, neat, neat, sugar, sugar, like that. All right, coming up at 15 minutes before 2 o'clock, we've got the hit of the day. So let's take in a quick commercial break. I'll be back.

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Well, we're getting ready for the hit of the day. But before we do that, we are congratulating Canna's Bakery. 52 years this year. That's right. Celebrating 52 years. Canna's Bakery turns 52 on May 15th. Very nice. Very nice. 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Well, I think they mean make sure to purchase, okay? But if tomorrow for the anniversary they're going to be putting out to grab, then I guess. But yeah, you've got to buy it. You've got to buy the food. You've got to buy the bread and the pastries. All right, so let's get into the hit of the day. Now let's see what we have for the hit of the day. For the hit of the day, today, Thursday, May 14, my little glam daughter is celebrating her birthday today, day 14, May 14th, and she's celebrating her birthday. She's 8 years old today. And also my first brother, he's celebrating his birthday today as well. He lives in Miami and has been living in Miami for a number of years, many, many, many, many, many years. Timothy Barrow. Don't know if there are any persons listening right now that knew Timothy. Okay, well, here's your reminder. He's celebrating his birthday today. All right, so rev up. Yeah, that's the hit of today, the hit of the day. And it's a smooth classic that celebrates connection, love, and unforgettable memories. The song is entitled Just the Two of Us, and it's by Grover Washington Jr. featuring Bill Withers. Yes, that song was released in 1981. The song blended jazz, soul, and R&B into one timeless masterpiece. It appeared on Grover Washington Jr.'s album, White Light, and quickly became a worldwide favorite thanks to Bill Withers' warm vocals and relatable lyrics. The track climbed the charts, won a Grammy Award, and remains one of the most recognizable feel-good songs ever recorded. What makes Just the Two of Us special is its message. Whether it's about a father and child, friendship or love, the song reminds us that the strongest bonds are built through simple moments together. More than four decades later, it still sounds fresh, classy, and soulful. That's right, soulful. Here's today, rev up, hit of the day, Just the Two of Us. Enjoy.

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1: Mm-hmm.
0: Just the two of us. I tell you, that's a really long song. That song is about 7 minutes or so. Uh-huh. Smooth vibes from Grover Washington Jr. and Bill Withers right here on Rev Up. Stay locked in. More music, more memories, and more good energy coming your way. So at 1 o'clock, we have Rev Up St. Lucia News, and that will be followed by the latest weather report. Of course, the Rev Up St. Lucia News is by Andre Paul, and the weather, that will be by me, done by me. So that's coming up in a few minutes. Right, we're going to take in some music until then.
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0: All right, it's 1 o'clock in St. Lucia. 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

0: Windsor, Castries, Rosalie, Beaufort, and Souffre. From the Gablewoods Mall in Castries, St. Lucia, this is the Rev of St. Lucia News. Prime Minister Philip Jaipur has voiced concern over the continuing difficulties that Caribbean nations face in securing concessionary financing. In Jamaica, the government is moving to address period poverty, and efforts to unseat British Prime Minister Keir Starmer are likely to break into open rebellion, with one potential rival expected to announce his bid for the job. Hello, I'm Andre Paul. We start with news from St. Lucia. Prime Minister Philip Jaipur has voiced concern over the continuing difficulties that Caribbean nations face in securing concessionary financing and achieving sustainable economic advancement, despite ongoing international discussions surrounding climate justice, vulnerability financing, and reparatory justice. Speaking during Monday's pre-cabinet media briefing, the Prime Minister reflected on the broader structural challenges confronting small island developing states while responding to questions surrounding the 2022 Bridgetown Initiative and the 2014 CARICOM 10-point plan for reparatory justice. Pierre described the initiative as significant, but acknowledged that progress remains slow. The Prime Minister suggested that larger global powers have continued to create obstacles that hinder meaningful reform of the international financial system.
1: We have all these great plans. We try our best, but the finances, the big powers say no, and they change the goalposts. And that's why I told you about the history. Anytime we've tried to have some level of economic independence, something is put in place. Anytime we try, just think about it. The Bridgetown Initiative, still work in progress. Work in progress. Still work in progress. Prime Minister Miyamot is working seriously on it, but it's work in progress. Because the major powers, always seem to find some reason why there are impediments in these things.
0: Pierre also reflected more broadly on what he describes as the Caribbean's historic struggle to attain economic independence and equitable treatment within the global economy. The Prime Minister pointed to recent efforts by Caribbean governments and international organizations to shift the criteria used by global financial institutions when assessing developing countries.
1: It's very complex as to why. I have my own reasons. I have my own belief. And I said to you, I can't say everything that I feel. I'll be responsible if I say everything I feel. I'll be very measured because of my job. But I believe I know why. So the Bridgetown Initiative is work in progress, but it hasn't come in. What is happening now? We're trying to get vulnerability clauses in this law. That is a major step. Right? And the United Nations and some of the international financial institutions are trying to measure us not only on GDP, but on vulnerability.
0: That's St. Lucia's Prime Minister, Philip Jaipur. St. Lucia's Health Minister Moses Jabati says the government is moving to strengthen mental health services in St. Lucia through the development of a comprehensive national mental health policy. Speaking during Monday's pre-cabinet press briefing, Jabati acknowledged the growing importance of mental wellness both locally and regionally, while confirming that officials within the Ministry of Health, Wellness and Nutrition are currently finalizing the proposed policy framework. The health minister notes that mental health concerns have become increasingly visible across St. Lucia and the wider Caribbean, prompting renewed attention from health authorities and policymakers. According to the health minister, the proposed policy is intended to take a broad and inclusive approach to mental wellness, with engagement expected from multiple sectors of society.
2: I know that the director of mental health and a team of individuals right across the Ministry of Health, Wellness and Nutrition, that I know that they're working on fine-tuning the policy for mental wellness, which will involve and include all of the issues that you have raised. I agree with you that increasingly mental health is becoming very topical, because not only because we are seeing a number of situations right here in St. Lucia across the Caribbean, but more and more mental health or mental wellness is recognized as a key factor which is a factor which is very important in health and well-being. This mental health policy is being developed, and we are going to take it to cabinet. There will be discussions across St. Lucia and in the various sectors and also in the society at every level, and hopefully we can discuss with the people of St. Lucia what the government intends.
0: That's St. Lucia's Health Minister, Moses Chabatis. The Premier of Nevis, Mark Brantley, has warned that growing geopolitical instability, economic fragmentation and technological disruption are reshaping the global financial landscape, requiring high net worth families and their advisors to rethink how private wealth is protected and managed. Brantley delivered the remarks during the opening ceremony of the 2026 Society of Trust and Estate Practitioners Caribbean Conference, hosted by the St. Lucia branch on the 12th of May at Sanders Grand St. Lucia Spa and Beach Resort. Addressing the delegates, the Nevis Premier said the era of predictable globalization and economic stability have given way to increased uncertainty driven by shifting alliances, trade disputes, and security concerns. According to the Nevis Premier, changing geopolitical realities are now directly influencing economic policy and investment decisions across the globe.
3: For much of the late 20th century, globalization and the rules-based order acted as a stabilizer. But today we are seeing trade fragmentation, witness the recent impact of tariffs and wars on global trade and the cost of living, I'm sure, right here in St. Lucia, that's being felt. Strategic decoupling, alliances change and traditional trade partners look in other directions. National security, which is increasingly intertwined with economics, fear of terrorism, and sadly, a fear of immigrants. And these impact economic policy and allocation of resources. These factors create uncertainty, not just in markets, but in long-term capital deployment and allocation.
0: The Nevis Premier also highlighted the end of the prolonged period of low interest rates that dominated global finance for more than a decade. Brantley further pointed to rapid technological advancements, particularly artificial intelligence and automation, as another major force reshaping wealth criteria and investment strategies.
3: Over a decade, investors lived in a world of near zero interest rates and abundant liquidity. That world is gone. Higher rates now mean capital is a real cost again. Leverage behaves differently. Assets correlation shifts. Too many portfolios are still positioned for yesterday's regime. We have the issue of technological acceleration. Technology is both a creator and a destroyer of wealth. AI, automation, and digital assets are compressing timelines. Industries are disrupted faster. Competitive advantages decay sooner. Human capital is repriced in real time. And this magnifies both upside and downside risks.
0: Against this backdrop, the Nevis Premier encouraged wealthy families and financial advisors to adopt a more strategic and resilient approach to wealth management. According to Brantley, preserving wealth requires more than accumulation, particularly in an increasingly volatile world.
3: I encourage high net worth families and their advisors to think about private wealth across four core functions. Number one, protection. This is a non-negotiable foundation. Protection means capital preservation against inflation, legal and jurisdictional resilience, defense against catastrophic loss. Wealth that is not protected is not wealth. Wealth that is not protected constitutes exposure. Number two, growth. Growth is essential, but growth is also contextual. Growth must respect the risk budget. It must align with time horizons, and it has to be resilient across cycles.
0: That's the Premier of Nevis, Mark Brantley. Students across St. Lucia began sitting the 2026 Caribbean Primary Exit Assessment Examinations on Wednesday, with Education Minister Kenson Kazimi visiting several schools to encourage students and support educators and parents ahead of the annual examinations. The visits form part of the Ministry of Education's continued focus on student achievement, educational equity, and academic preparedness. Among the schools visited was Forest Year Methodist Combined School, where Principal Alvin Kodra said students appeared calm and confident despite the significance of the occasion. Kodra also encouraged students to take pride in the next stage of their educational journey as they prepare to transition into secondary school.
4: They actually feel very confident. I think I'm more nervous than them. They feel very confident. They were ready. They came in early and they were settled. And that's what we wanted them to come early, to be ready, to be settled and not nervous. And I think that has been accomplished. And with their preparedness, they are ready to face the world. As I told my students yesterday, I said to them, we will be proud for the moment. We will be happy sharing the moment when they get the results. But they will be the ones wearing the uniforms and be proud for those next 5 years. So they will be the ones continuing and they will be the ones walking around with the pride, beaming with pride. So, you know, to all those who are writing it this year, I really want to tell them, when you get that uniform, wear it with pride and do your best wherever you go.
0: That was Alvin Kodra, principal of the Forest Year Methodist Combined School. Meanwhile, Education Minister Kenson Kazimi said he was encouraged by the atmosphere and preparation observed during visits to schools across districts 1, 2 and 3. Kazimi notes that the ministry also visited Patricia D. James Secondary School, where students from other primary schools were accommodated for the examinations.
5: I had the opportunity to speak with the principals, some of the other teachers, in terms of their preparation for this big day. The other schools, we visited the Patricia D. James Secondary School as well, the principal, the good spirit, and we had some of the students from Methodist and the Vidbutai Primary participating there. We are currently at the Castries Comprehensive, where we see Dimpolet Louisia School that is always in the top 10 in St. Lucia, and the students look in good spirit, so we're just wishing everybody the best. I think the parents have done their part, the teachers, the principals, and now it's the time for the students to do their part and get to the secondary schools in St. Lucia.
0: St. Lucia's Education Minister, Kenson Kazimi. Now to news from the region. In Jamaica, the government is moving to address period poverty, which Health and Wellness Minister Dr. Christopher Tufton has acknowledged often causes girls to miss school and women to miss work. The minister said beginning this year, the Jamaica government will establish the National Menstrual Health Equity Initiative to alleviate period poverty among school-age girls in Jamaica through strategic partnerships with the Ministry of Education and existing civic and multilateral groups such as HerFlow and United Nations Children's Fund, UNICEF. Tufton addressed the matter on Tuesday during his contribution to the sectoral debate. He told Parliament that, quote, we will be embarking on a multi-sectoral national menstrual health equity pilot initiative to distribute menstrual hygiene kits and conduct education sessions in 8 schools, end of quote. The Jamaica Health Minister shared that the 18-month pilot project is estimated to cost $50 million Jamaica dollars and is expected to benefit 2,000 girls. Additionally, a multi-sectoral technical working group co-chaired by Jamaica's Health and Education Ministries will be convened to coordinate the pilot and produce an evaluation report that will guide policy development and rollout. Tufton described period poverty as the inability to afford or access essential menstrual products, education and sanitation facilities. The Jamaica Health Minister notes that it causes significant health risks, shame and stigma, forcing many girls to miss school and women to miss work. Venezuela on Monday told the International Court of Justice, ICJ, that it will not allow this court to settle the decades-old border dispute with Guyana. Venezuela will never endorse a violation of the Geneva Agreement and international law. There is no legal way of recognizing a decision resulting from this process, whatever that may be, said Acting President Delcy Rodriguez as the ICJ wrapped up oral submissions on the issue. The ICJ, established in June 1945 by the Charter of the United Nations as the principal judicial organ of the United Nations, has in the past ruled that it has the authority to adjudicate on the border dispute. Guyana brought the case before the ICJ in 2018, seeking affirmation that the 1899 arbitral award establishing the boundary between the two countries is legally valid. The award had been accepted for over 60 years before Venezuela declared it null in 1962 and revived its claim to the territory. The matter is being addressed under the 1966 Geneva Agreement, which outlines mechanisms for a peaceful settlement. After bilateral efforts failed, The dispute was referred to the ICJ by the United Nations Secretary General. The Essequibo region comprises roughly the western two-thirds of Guyana, spanning 61,600 square miles. It is a resource-rich region, bordered by the Essequibo River to the east and Venezuela to the west, which Venezuela claims as its own. The ICJ began hearing oral submissions last week, with Guyana reiterating its position that the Essequibo is part of its territory, while Caracas maintains that is not the case. Efforts to unseat British Prime Minister Keir Starmer are likely to break out in open rebellion on Thursday, with one potential rival expected to announce his bid for the job and another clearing the way for her to enter any future leadership contest. Allies of Health Secretary Wes Streeting said he will make an announcement later on Thursday after garnering enough support from lawmakers and the governing Labour Party to challenge Keir Starmer for leadership of the party and the government. Former Deputy Prime Minister Angela Rayner said Thursday that she had reached an agreement with tax authorities to clear up questions about her taxes that forced her to leave the cabinet last September. Rayner told the Guardian newspaper that Keir Starmer should reflect on his position, adding that she was ready to play her part in any leadership election if Streeting were to trigger a contest. Pressure for Keir Starmer to step aside or face a leadership challenge has intensified since the Labour Party suffered disastrous losses in local and regional elections last week, underscoring concerns that voters are frustrated with the slow pace of change under the current Labour government in Britain. Starmer has vowed to remain in office, warning lawmakers that any leadership contest would plunge the government into chaos. Finally, U.S. President Donald Trump arrived in China alongside a delegation of billionaire U.S. executives, including Tesla Chief Executive Officer Elon Musk and NVIDIA Chief Executive Officer Jensen Huang, underscoring the high stakes for American companies as the U.S. and Beijing negotiate over trade, artificial intelligence, and the war in Iran. The executives, whose combined net worth approaches $1 trillion U.S. dollars, lead companies with major business interests in China despite years of trade disputes between the world's two largest economies. Elon Musk, whose fortune stands at about $688 billion U.S. dollars, is the world's wealthiest person, according to Bloomberg Billionaires Index. Huang, whose net worth totals roughly $183 billion U.S. dollars, is also part of the U.S. delegation in China, according to a list of attendees provided to CBS News by the White House. Musk traveled with Donald Trump aboard Air Force One, along with NVIDIA's Huang. Filmmaker Brett Ratner, who directed the documentary Melania, was also on the flight. Additional U.S. business leaders who are traveling to Beijing include Blackstone Chief Executive Officer Steven Schwarzman, with a net worth of $47.5 billion U.S. dollars, and Apple Chief Executive Officer Tim Cook, whose fortune stands at $2.9 billion U.S. dollars. In a social media post, Donald Trump said that he plans to ask Chinese President Xi Jinping to open up China so that these brilliant people can work their magic and help bring the People's Republic to an even higher level. Up next, the latest weather report.
6: Thank you, Andre.

issue here. Just one moment. We'll get back to you in a moment. The present weather at Yuanora Airport is fair. The present weather at GFL Charles Airport is fair and hazy. The present temperature at Yuanora Airport is 31 degrees Celsius or 88 degrees Fahrenheit. Last night's minimum temperature at Yuanora Airport was 27 degrees Celsius or 81 degrees Fahrenheit. Relative humidity at Yuanora Airport is 69%. The wind at Yuanora Airport is blowing from the east at 21 miles per hour, 33 kilometers per hour. Rainfall in the 24-hour period that ended at 8 a.m. today at Yuanora Airport nil, at GFL Charles Airport also nil. The total rainfall for the month of May thus far at Yuanora Airport 18.2 millimeters and at GFL Charles Airport 6.5 millimeters. The sun will set today, Thursday at 6:23 p.m., 6:23 p.m. and the sun will rise tomorrow, Friday at 5:37 a.m. The sun will rise tomorrow at 5:37 a.m. The forecast for St. Lucia, valid for the next 24 hours, winds will be blowing from the east near 22 miles per hour, 35 kilometers per hour. The weather, fair and hazy, becoming cloudy at times with a few showers. The weather, fair and hazy, becoming cloudy at times with a few showers. Marine forecast for seas in a 25 mile or 40 kilometer radius from St. Lucia. Tides for Castries Harbour, high at 2:31 p.m., low at 7:14 p.m. Tides for Beaufort Bay, high at 3:38 p.m., low at 8:41 p.m. The seas, locally rough with waves and easterly swells 6 to 8 feet or 1.8 to 2.4 meters. Small craft operators and sea bathers should exercise caution due to locally rough seas. And the forecast for the Lesser Antilles, fair skies becoming cloudy at times with a few showers. The forecast for the Lesser Antilles, fair skies becoming cloudy at times with a few showers. And the weather summary. The Atlantic High Pressure System will maintain moderate to brisk easterly winds across the region during the next few days. Patches of low-level clouds drifting along the wind flow will cause some showers over parts of the Lesser Antilles during the forecast period. Two tropical waves located over the central and far eastern tropical Atlantic are moving westward near 15 miles per hour or 24 kilometers per hour and 12 miles per hour or 19 kilometers per hour respectively. Here's a repeat of the weather summary. The Atlantic High Pressure System will maintain moderate to brisk easterly winds across the region during the next few days. Patches of low-level clouds drifting along the wind flow will cause some showers over parts of the Lesser Antilles during the forecast period. Two tropical waves located over the central and far eastern tropical Atlantic are moving westward near 15 miles per hour or 24 kilometers per hour and 12 miles per hour or 19 kilometers per hour respectively.

0: Quick look back at the latest weather report for St. Lucia. Small craft operators and sea bathers should exercise caution due to locally rough seas. And the weather, fair and hazy, becoming cloudy at times with a few showers. Fair and hazy. Becoming cloudy at times with a few showers. The winds will be blowing from the east near 22 miles per hour, 35 kilometers per hour. And that's the latest weather report. Of course, you can join us again tomorrow.
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3: St. Lucia, stop the violence. Vengeance is mine, says the Lord. 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Let us seek good over evil.
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2: Well, just a reminder, 2 o'clock, we've got Roger Constantine, the owner of Reps, who will be in the house talking today on fitness and healthy lifestyles, of course. 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And, of course, he'll be talking about the new location that's in Vidbute. That's the American Drywall Building. So we'll hear all about that and what specials that could be going on right now at the gym. So you've got the one in the north, that's right, directly behind Marcy Supermarket, Marcy Rodney Heights, that should be a supermarket, and of course the other is in the American Drywall Building. That's the latest one that was opened last month. So we'll hear all about that today at 2 o'clock.
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1: Hey there, Lucilec family. 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What's with the fuel surcharge?
2: Hey, Malaika. I'm Didi. 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Alright? 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
1: Really?
2: So Malaika, don't freak out, okay? Let's get into the math of how we calculate the surcharge. Imagine this. July's fuel cost is $11 per gallon, while last year's average was $10.50 a gallon. This is a difference of 50 cents. Now let's say we have a fuel consumption of 5,000 gallons and total unit sales of, let's say, 20,000 kilowatt hours. What we do, we multiply this 50 cents by the 5,000 gallons of fuel that we use for a grand total surcharge of $2,500. Then we divide the $2,500 by the 20,000 kilowatt hour unit sales. This gives us a net 12.5 cents per kilowatt hour. This is a surcharge applied to the electricity you use. And it isn't for Lucilec only. It's an international thing to keep things fair.
1: Thanks for the knowledge, Didi. Now I'm feeling charged up.
2: You got it, Malaika? Keep those questions coming. We're here to keep you in the know.
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1: And then we've got Tech Talk at 15 minutes before 2. Level up, level up.

0: is the segment where we dive into the digital world, the future, and the technology changing our lives every single day. That's right. Now, here's the question today. Are we controlling technology, or is technology controlling us? Look around. The average person checks their phone nearly 100 times a day. Studies around the world show people spend over 6 hours daily online, scrolling social media, streaming videos, gaming messages, shopping, or simply glued to screens. And get this, experts say by 2030, there could be more than 30 billion connected devices worldwide. That's smart TVs, smart watches, smart homes, smart cars, even smart refrigerators telling you when you're out of milk. Technology has made life faster, easier, and more connected. You can video call family overseas in seconds. That's right, in seconds. Students can learn online, businesses can operate from anywhere in the world. Doctors are using artificial intelligence, AI, to detect diseases earlier than ever before. In countries like Japan and South Korea, robots are already helping care for the elderly. In China, facial recognition can pay for your groceries. And in the United States, AI-powered systems are now writing reports, creating music, and even generating movie scripts. But while technology is opening doors, it's also raising serious concerns worldwide. Cybercrime is exploding globally. Hackers are stealing identities, draining bank accounts, and targeting companies, schools, and even hospitals. Reports estimate cybercrime could cost the world over $10 trillion annually by the end of this year. That's bigger than the economies of many countries combined. And then there is social media addiction. Mental health experts around the world are warning about rising anxiety, depression, loneliness, and low self-esteem linked to excessive screen time. Especially among the young people. People are becoming more connected online but disconnected in real life. Families sitting together at dinner, but everyone staring at a phone. Friends hanging out, but posting more than talking. Even relationships are struggling because of digital distractions. And here's something even more controversial. AI, artificial intelligence. AI is now creating artwork, writing speeches, editing videos, answering questions, and replacing some jobs humans once dominated. Some experts warn millions of jobs globally could disappear over the next decade because of automation. Cashiers, drivers, customer service agents, factory workers, even some office jobs. But at the same time, new careers are being created. AI specialists, cybersecurity experts, digital marketers, app developers, content creators, and virtual assistants. So the real challenge is not stopping technology, it's learning how to adapt. Countries around the world are now racing to regulate AI and digital platforms. The European Union has introduced new AI laws. Schools in several countries are restricting cell phone use in classrooms. Way to go. And parents everywhere are struggling to manage children's screen time. Now let's bring it closer to home. In the Caribbean, right here in the Caribbean, technology is transforming the region too. More Caribbean businesses are moving online. Digital banking is growing fast. Young entrepreneurs are making money through social media, YouTube, podcasts, and online businesses. And let's be honest, carnival, music, tourism, and entertainment now depend heavily on digital promotion. One viral video can put St. Lucia on the world map overnight. In a split second, tell me. But we also face challenges: online scams, misinformation, fake news, cyberbullying, and digital fraud are increasing across the region. So today, maybe the biggest question is this. Are we preparing ourselves for the future? Or are we allowing the future to overwhelm us? Because technology itself is not the enemy. It's how we use it. Use it to educate yourself. Use it to build businesses. Use it to connect with opportunities. But don't lose your humanity in the process. Put down the phone sometimes. Talk to real people. Protect your mental health. Protect your personal information. And remember, not everything online is real. And there you have it. This has been Rev Up Tech Talk Thursdays. Informative, yes. And always keeping you ahead of the conversation. It's Lady J reminding you that in a world run by technology, stay smart. You got to stay smart, smart enough to remain human. All right, people, keep it locked to Rev Up, where conversations meet culture, entertainment, and the stories shaping our world. More vibes, more energy, and more real talk coming up next. Not AI, it's me, Lady J. Human right here. So in a few minutes, we've got our Talking Health, Talking Fitness. That's coming up very shortly. That's coming up with Roger Constantine. Yes, we'll take a quick break and we will be back. Stand right here.
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0: So we're going to drop this song, and this is by Lolani. Yes, some mom has asked me to drop this one. It's one of, I guess it's one of the young ones singing that. She's only 19 years old. So let's check and let's take a listen. All right. We're going to take a listen to this one, see how it goes. I hope we can, right here. doesn't seem to want to come through, so we'll have to check that another time. I'll be right back.

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1: So, yeah, we are waiting Roger. 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So, in the meantime, let's try that song again. Lolani, and it's called Life Sweet. Check this out. Okay.

0: years old. All right, sounds good. 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And her mom sent the song. And so, yeah, I got a chance to listen to it. All right, yeah. Let's see how far this one will go. Good luck.
1: Okay, listen up.
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So I tell you what's happening now. Roger is going to be delayed, so he won't be in studio, but we're definitely going to be able to do it via the WhatsApp platform or the direct line. So over the phone, yes, we're going to be doing that. So we're going to organize that right now. He's sending his apologies, and we understand that. So we'll do that by phone in case you are waiting. Yes, so those of you on Facebook, YouTube, and Twitter, of course, you will be left out of this, but you can join us online. Yeah, the World Wide Web, www.revupslu.com. And yes, you will be able to hear what's happening. All right, we're going to do this right after this latest track from Teddison John. Stay.

Yeah, thoroughly enjoyed that one. Yes. Say Yes. That's the name. That's the latest track. All right. So we're expecting a call from Roger anytime now. And so we can get into our Talking Fitness or Talking Health. Roger Constantine, who is the owner of Reps, is also the creator of Lemonade for Life and the formula. And he'll tell us about the new studio that he's opened that's in Vitbouteille, that is in the American Drywall Building. And of course, he's at a new location with his first gym. Before, it was in the Indies Building. Now he has moved just steps away, and it's immediately it's directly behind, I should say, the supermarket. That's Rodney Heights Supermarket. It's directly behind there. So check him out. 24 hours. 24 hours service. So, I'm waiting for that call. And we can continue. And don't miss the program. All right, Roger? Yes. Things happen sometimes at the gym. And, of course, traffic, he has to take that into consideration in order to be here on time. So, yes, Roger, we are awaiting that call.

let me let you know that, Kata's Bakery is going to be celebrating their 52nd anniversary. 52 years in the business. 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

0: right. Hi, Roger. How are you? You finally made it. Uh-huh.
1: Yeah.
0: So happy. Yeah. So happy for that. So happy for that. That's the WhatsApp line, actually. Uh-huh.
1: Okay.
0: So let's make sure we, you know, I'm just hoping everything works out well.
1: Well, it should. We don't have as much time, but, you know, they say better late than never.
0: That's right.
1: But I was so looking forward to being there today. Good afternoon, everyone. Looking forward to being here today because, you know, I started that weight loss journey I told you about last week and had some really good results. So I wanted not just to share it, you know, on the radio, but for you to see it visually because your excitement would have been a boost, I think. You know,
0: right.
1: It's much different when you see it up front. You know what I mean?
0: That's right. Mm-hmm. So you have to come back with the same clothing you were wearing when you were here last week, you know.
1: No, I don't remember. But it's readily apparent.
0: Okay.
1: You know, it's readily apparent. You know, so yeah.
0: Mm-hmm. Okay, so talk to us about. Well, I don't know if you want to go into detail as to what you've been doing to lose the weight with your clients, but you are also doing it so they can see the process as well. So
1: what I've been doing is, so like I said last time I was there, I was 194. I started on the 5th, and ever since then, I've gone down. Right now, I'm 177.
0: Wow.
1: Somewhere around.
0: Wow.
1: All right. Mm-hmm. And I've been doing it live as well because I wanted people to see the transformation for themselves because the transformation is so rapid. Like I said, it's a rapid transformation and longevity challenge.
0: Mm-hmm.
1: So the transformation is so rapid that you can actually watch the person change. And they've seen me doing workouts. I've shared one of my lunches with them so they can see that it's not a starvation situation. The workouts, they can see that it's not a long duration workout. It's not crazy intense. What I focus on is muscle recruitment and muscle activation. So I'm not building strength. I'm not doing strength training. I'm not working to build muscle. I'm working to recruit as much muscle as possible and make those muscles as active as possible so that I can accelerate the calorie and more particularly the fat burn.
0: Mm-hmm.
1: So that we're moving the metrics. The metrics that we're targeting is BMI and body fat. And we're moving those metrics in the right direction, which is downward, while hydration and muscle mass and bone mass remain stable or increase.
0: Mm-hmm.
1: So those are the things that I think were important to point out because BMI and high BMI and high body fat tend to be two measures that's driving NTDs and whatnot. And one of the things about rapid weight loss, as is always pointed out, is that it's difficult to sustain. And oftentimes it's because of the process of that weight loss.
0: Right.
1: There are things that are triggered within the body, like for instance, the starvation response. There's things like the set point where if you fall below, your set point is where your body is comfortable in terms of weight. And if you fall below that point too fast and too far, and especially if it's body fat, then hormones like leptin tends to trigger a starvation response where your appetite is increased and your metabolism is slowed down. And you just eat and eat and eat. And that is basically what the yo-yo effect is about.
0: Right.
1: So a lot of rapid weight loss programs, a lot of rapid weight loss in general, falls into this trap where people, you stop losing the weight and then you put it back on and then some. With my program, is about losing it and keeping it off, but in a very methodical way, a very scientifically proven way, where we're doing some hacking, we're doing some biohacking, we're triggering something called the allele break, we're doing stuff like food retrodegradation, so that, you know, our high glycemic foods like green bananas and potatoes aren't viewed by the body as high glycemic foods and it's treated like low glycemic food. And that will keep the fat burning while keeping you satiated. You know, so a lot of tips and tricks and whatnot. It's not simply about the calorie deficit. I don't count calories. I don't do calorie deficit. What I focus on is nutrients, nutrient efficiency and nutrient density of foods, because those are the things that we function off of. Calories is just a vehicle that those nutrients travel, or calories are just a measure of the energy in the foods that we eat. And one of the other things that I also emphasize is hunger. Like, what is hunger? A lot of times we see hunger as a need for food or a trigger for food. And so we feed ourselves food. We feed ourselves both.
0: Yeah.
1: But when we look at it scientifically, hunger is really a signal for energy. We just, you know, use energy and food interchangeably. The same way as if I say, you know, Lady J, you have any cotton swabs? And you might say, yeah, I have some Q-tips, but Q-tips is the brand. Cotton swab is the product.
0: That's right.
1: And so when we think of hunger, we don't think of energy. We think of my belly needs to be full. And so we end up with distended stomachs that our stomach learn to and learn to grow and stretch and whatnot. And so we eat until we're full, as opposed to thinking of it in terms of energy and eat until we have enough energy. And so that's how I do it. So I focus on things like stomach size, using stomach size and shrinking the stomach as a means of naturally suppressing appetite and so on and so forth. Other, you know, biohacks to trigger that signal so that you are able, comfortably able to ignore the hunger pang while giving your body enough energy to function at a relatively optimal level, right? And the workouts, again, aren't strenuous workouts. They aren't long duration workouts. So we're not doing 12,000 steps and 15,000 steps. We're not counting it that way. We're not counting calories. We're not looking at a calorie deficit, because once you eat nutrient densely enough, then you're going to automatically be in a calorie deficit. And so that's the approach. And this is the approach that I think that makes it a lot more palatable for people, in that there isn't a lot of technical work that goes into it in terms of weighing food. Am I in a calorie deficit? How much calories is this particular food item? And so on and so forth, right? We're taking the academics out of it so that people can kind of go about it and live their lives as normal as possible, you know, while achieving the weight loss goal, and more particularly the transformation goal, because those two things are different. You know, weight loss and transformation are two different things. Transformation is weight loss, first of all, is just focusing on being a smaller or lighter version than yourself, whereas transformation is looking different.
0: Right.
1: So we want to change the measurements. We don't want to simply focus on what the scale says. We also want to focus on fat and how that fat is distributed. We don't really have much control over how it's distributed, but we do have control in terms of how our muscles are developed and where they're developed.
0: Agreed.
1: Before we can get to that, we need to bring the body fat down so we can actually see what we're sculpting. Because if we don't know what we're sculpting, then how do we know we're sculpting it right? So do the weight loss first, see what your body looks like, and then do the transformation.
0: Very good.
1: Yes, while you can build muscle and lose fat at the same time, it's a slower process, but still it's a riskier process, because if you have too much body fat, you cannot see your contours of your body and how the muscle really shapes your body. Keeping in mind that fat clads the muscle, fat will flow in the direction that muscle is flowing. So it's important that you can see what your shape, your general shape looks like before you can really get into really, really effective transformation. And by that, I mean to come out on the other end with a body that you like, that you want, that you was aiming for. If not, you're just like painting in the dark.
0: Mm-hmm.
1: You know what I mean? Mm-hmm. Like me telling you, your birthday cake for me, and you started that birthday cake and the lights went off. But instead of stopping, you kept going because you felt like, okay, I've been baking cakes for 20 years and I know what I'm doing.
0: Hmm.
1: And then the next morning, you know, the birthday cake wasn't what you intended it to be.
0: Right.
1: You
0: know, Roger, so, I love the way you're looking at that. It's very scientific. And how are your clients accepting the scientific way about it?
1: Well, you know, it's scientific, but in a layman's term. So I'm not using a lot of jargon. It's really kind of focusing on the things that the way they can understand it. And so far, all the clients that I've had, including the more current ones on the program, you know, it's easy for them to accept, because I can break it down in a way that they can accept, in a way that they can visualize, that makes sense to them.
0: Great. Very good.
1: And that's practical, because 12,000 steps is a mile. Sorry, about 4 kilometers, and that's time consuming. And that's not even the workout that you have to do for the day.
0: Mm-hmm.
1: You know, every step counts, and we tend not to count the steps that it would take from you to go downstairs and check to see if I'm down there. back to the seat. We're not counting, we're only counting the steps that we actually do on the road. You know, so a lot of times it's oversimplified, Lady J. And sometimes that oversimplification, you know, tends to lead us astray or cause us to expect unrealistic results or impractical results or results that the science doesn't really back. You know, you don't really have to always understand it for it to work. You know, so it's kind of sometimes like a blind faith thing. But one thing's for sure, you can eat whatever you want to eat. As long as you're in a calorie deficit, you'll lose weight. That's for sure.
0: All right. Agreed.
1: Okay? That is for sure.
0: Yeah.
1: But keeping track of your calories every day can be

0: into a room and he look at different things in the room and use it to make a weapon or use it to escape some kind of peril or something like that, right? So the MacGyver diet is just really about educating yourself about food and so on, or even about exercise, so that you can walk into a supermarket, walk into a shop, look around and be able to pinpoint which of these foods I can have real quick right now, which has the most nutrients and the nutrients that I need to accomplish the goal that I want. Or you go to a gym and it's crowded, but you can look at, you know, what equipment is available and how much space I have that's available. I can take this dumbbell or this kettlebell and go in the corner, you know, 5 square feet, 6 square feet, and get a really great workout in that one spot. So that's what I'm teaching, you know, because it's not always going to be in a night neat packaged box the way we want it to be. Mm-hmm. You're not always going to have access to the foods that's in your diet, but you want to be knowledgeable enough, you know, to be able to say, okay, I can go off track, but I'm going off track still in the right way.
1: Agreed. That's very good. That's a very good way of looking at
0: that's
1: it.
0: That's what I, that's exactly, that's one of the things that I do. So just kind of keeping it simple, but, you know, again, educate yourself, not just taking things at face value, you know, and so on and so forth, and just keeping it practical so that it's something that's sustainable. And that's the key. It's sustainable. It has to be sustainable. It can't be extremism, because extremism is not sustainable. Meal prepping the same meal for the next 3 months, eating the same thing for the next 3 months, yes, it's effective, but is it sustainable? And what happens when you get so bored of that meal that you look around and all you have in your fridge or in your pantry are the things that you're not supposed to have, which shouldn't be there in the first place if you're on a honest journey. But the point I'm making is that when you stick to that cookie cutter approach that is not flexible, there's a greater chance that you will fail because it's not sustainable.
1: So in other words, the yo-yo diet, up, down, and that's what happens to the body.
0: That's what happens. Mm-hmm. That's what happens. You know, that's what happens. You want to be able to say, okay, look, you know, I'm sick and tired of last week's menu. I don't want to do last week's menu. I want to eat something on a fly, but I want to make sure that I have enough knowledge to know that what I'm picking is not going to disrupt my progress, right? It's not going to disrupt my progress, and so you don't have to feel any guilt, you know, and so on. Right. And so, you know, so that's in part the approach. Just simplifying it, you know, so no extreme dieting, no drugs, no crazy supplements apart from your vitamin C and D and your baseline foundational, vitamins and stuff like that, your micronutrients, so to speak. No extreme workouts. You don't even need me per se to train you, because it's a do-it-yourself program that you can just bolt on to whatever it is that you're doing in the gym. Or if you have a trainer, you bolt it onto your training program and you simply follow that. And then, you know, I'm on live now on a daily basis and doing workouts and talking about the program as I do workouts. And I use that as a coaching platform, so people who are doing the program can come on there and get some questions answered, or, you know, so I do the program. I've done it, you know, a few times just to prove that it works, as part of my marketing and stuff like that, you know. So because I've done it, I know what it takes to get through it. So I know the sticking points and when the sticking points are coming up, and I can always preempt a discussion on those sticking points. So I do the coaching free because, you know, I'm just talking and I like to talk. So
1: once it's good information, it's okay.
0: But I always like it to be good information.
1: Exactly.
0: I can't, you know, talk about nothing.
1: Mm-hmm. So tell us about the new location. Although we've been hearing good things about it, tell us about the new location at the American Drywall Building.
0: So the new location at the American Drywall Building. So we're off to a slow start, and I think primarily because, you know, people were focused on Jazz, which is, was right around the corner when we opened up. And now we're getting more inquiries and stuff like that. You know, so slowly but surely, we should be 24/7 set up by Monday. I'm hopeful. The device is on island. I've contacted IBS, who did my previous setup. So I'm just waiting on them so we can schedule to get it done as soon as I clear it from Dropbox. All these plugs I'm giving to people, right? They should be paying me. So I'm looking at by Monday, it should be 24/7 operational. if not sometime during the week. The sign is finally up so people can drive by and see where we are in the American Drywall Building.
1: Right.
0: And I started doing some workouts there again. I'm on there live every

0: every day, doing the program so people can watch the transformation, as well as going through the equipment so people can see the equipment, its use, the versatility of its use. It's a different experience, but it's a really, really good fitness experience. You know, and it's one of two locations. So the other location is in the north, at the West Tech building, is what they're calling it now, which is behind Massey and International School.
1: Mm-hmm.
0: On the ground floor, we have our own entrance. So that's, you know, that's holding on. That's going well still. That's stable. So I'm just really excited about the new location and getting that up to speed and, you know, doing the classes and the personal training and stuff like that. But for the lives, I haven't been on Facebook as much as I've been in the last week and a half.
1: Right.
0: And, you know, I'm getting more and more excited about it. Now my son is doing the walk. So every morning we walk to school and he's enjoying that. And he's doing some weight loss as well.
1: So how far is that? How much walking? A mile?
0: He's 10. Probably a mile and a half.
1: So okay.
0: It's about a half hour walk. It's a 30-minute walk.
1: Mm-hmm.
0: But it has some hills. He prefers the hills.
1: Oh, nice.
0: Yeah, mm-hmm. It's a good walk. He's done it on a regular basis. He's pairing mm-hmm. it with working out at home in the morning for about 10, 15 minutes.
1: Mm-hmm.
0: He's 10 years old. He's 5'10", but he was a bit overweight.
1: Mm-hmm.
0: You know?
1: Yeah, that age, they tend to get overweight. Yes, yeah. They do.
0: Mm-hmm. You know? But he was getting overweight, and you know, he's starting to bulge at the waistline, you know, where the love handles started becoming
1: that
0: tires
1: age.
0: And stuff like that.
1: Yeah, that age.
0: You know? You know, for me, it's difficult to be not concerned about it as a fitness professional. And mm-hmm. I always tell people with NCDs, you know, childhood obesity is real, you
1: right.
0: know, people.
1: Yeah.
0: As much as our children want to get Domino's and KFC and all that other stuff, at the end of the day, they can only eat as much of that as we allow them to eat. You know, if they're lazy, we allow them to be lazy. We have to create a foundation for them where fitness is concerned, our health, mm-hmm. our wellness is concerned. We mm-hmm. are the ones who are responsible for that foundation for them. They don't create the foundation for themselves because they don't know. They're still learning. So they're going to learn from us. So if we teach them bad stuff, guess what? That habit becomes a behavior pattern.
1: Yeah.
0: And next thing you know, you have a diabetic child on your hands.
1: That's right.
0: You know, or a child that has high blood pressure or just overweight and obese and can't do sports and doesn't have the mindset to move themselves in the right direction on their own. And that just turns into an adult with the same attitude.
1: Mm-hmm.
0: So we got to find ways without cracking the whip, so to speak, of getting them more active and kind of keeping them, you know, even if it's borderline, but keeping them inside the, you know, keeping them inside the lines, as we say, where health, you know, is concerned.
1: Mm-hmm.
0: And so he enjoys it, and he enjoys it now more since that we're on lives, you know, so I'm just happy to support him with that.
1: So very good. So maybe you can also let us know about him, the, you know, the weight loss, how many pounds is going down.
0: Now, so, you know, he started at 150, actually. He started at 150, not 150, 140.
1: Mm-hmm.
0: And he's bragging now because he was down to 130 yesterday.
1: Mm-hmm.
0: And this happened after about a week because he's that kind of built. You know, he's what's called a mesomorph. So he has a fast metabolism. But
1: yeah.
0: He's weight gain prone on his mother's side,
1: right.
0: So, and he's tall, you know, so he won't show the weight until it starts to bulge. But when it starts to bulge at that height, then it's really up there,
1: right.
0: And he likes his KFC and Domino's and stuff like that.
1: The kids,
0: so
1: yes.
0: He was 140. He's 180. He was 180 yesterday, and I guess he got excited. He got this new cooking apparatus because he actually did breakfast for me yesterday. And so he's using this new thing for eggs. Then he came home yesterday and late in the evening, he made two egg sandwiches. I said, boy, you're going to pay for that because it's too close to bed.
1: Yeah.
0: You know, so he woke up this morning, jumped on the scale. He's like 180. I'm 182, Dad. I said, well, look, you know, consequences and repercussions.
1: Mm-hmm.
0: Yeah, consequences and repercussions. It's not that he couldn't have it. It's just mm-hmm. the timing of having
1: yeah,
0: it.
1: Yeah, it was a bit late. Yes, you know, that's true.
0: It was too close to bedtime. And mm-hmm. your body wants to assimilate during sleep. It wants to repair and recover and lose.
1: Mm-hmm.
0: But if you give it something to chew on, now you're worrying about digestion. You can't sleep well because your metabolism is too high. You're not in homeostasis. The body temperature is too far up, and your body can't really do what it really wants to do during that period of time.
1: Mm-hmm.
0: And so, you know, now you got waste and stuff like that. You know, so mm-hmm. so I said, it's a learning curve for him.
1: Yeah.
0: I said, you know, so as much as you are excited about food and excited about this new device, I said, you cannot have you make decisions that's counterintuitive and counterproductive to what we're trying to accomplish, right? You're on a journey. You know what I mean? And we have to make sure that we make good decisions during this journey. And the thing you have to practice is what I call, you know, just kind of defer this need for something. You know,
1: or just eat earlier. Or ask him to eat earlier.
0: Right.
1: Mm.
0: Or eat,
1: so he can have time work out again.
0: Yeah, or eat earlier.
1: Yeah. Well, good luck to him. Go ahead.
0: Yeah, he's fine. He bounced back. He's doing great. He's fine. Yeah. He wasn't distraught about it, but it was something that he had to learn on his own.
1: Mm-hmm.
0: You know, and so the thing I tell him is don't go jumping on the scale and start making yourself a slave to the scale every time you know, that's not what we're doing.
1: Yeah.
0: You know, but it's something that you need to learn so that you know that there's consequences to, you know, good and bad to decisions that we make.
1: Mm-hmm.
0: You know, so you feel enjoyment when you're eating, and then if you're on a weight loss journey, then you have to know that your diet, whether it's good or bad, is all relative to whatever journey you're on. If you're on a weight loss journey and you're eating stuff that doesn't support weight loss, then you're on a bad diet.
1: Totally.
0: Okay.
1: All right. Let's just we have about a minute about your main gym, 24 hours set up already.
0: Right. So 24 hours, very service oriented. Members get free personalized medical grade meal plans. So these are meal plans that are structured by medical professionals, nutritionists, dietitians, you know, doctor recommended and stuff. And for it's specialized the diet for cancer recovery, heart disease, stuff like that, not just your aesthetic stuff like weight loss and building muscle. We have an onboarding program where members get 12 weeks of workout. So for 12 weeks, you get a different workout each week, and you can use that workout to get assistance from a trainer without paying personal training, specifically with those workouts and no other workouts, because those workouts take you through a progression, a very important progression, so that you figure out really quickly where your weaknesses are and where you need to spend time. But also, it does double duty in that it helps you to learn how to use our equipment and become very proficient at it over a 12-week period.
1: Very good.
0: You can freeze your membership in case that you're out sick, work, travel, whatever the case may be, for at least 7 days so that you don't lose money. You know, people are always leaving the gym or taking breaks for whatever reason. But, you know, we have a way of giving you that time back or not allowing you to lose that time. You get birthday gifts, 2 weeks free when your birthday comes around, because what I notice is that we don't go to the gym during our birthday. So we give people back at least 2 weeks.
1: True.
0: You know, give them back 2 weeks and they're happy with that.
1: Mm-hmm.
0: And the onboarding, especially for guest rooms, because it's a different type of setup. The onboarding gives you that personal attention from a trainer with respect to how to use the equipment and how to, you know, be creative in terms of getting the body parts done that you want. Classes are paid for there, personal training there. Personal training, you know, is something we're specializing in there, and there's the wellness part of it with the sauna and the red light therapy, the massage therapy, just body sculpting, on all these different things. So I have to bring, you know, my business partner in. I think I want to do that on next Thursday if possible.
1: Okay.
0: So she can talk about the wellness part of what we're offering, because she's in a much better position to do that than I am, because that's her profession.
1: Right.
0: I'll just be very surface level with it. You know, so if we can do that, that'd be great.
1: Okay, great. All right, Roger, thank you so much.
0: 722-3763, almost forgot. 722-3763, you can contact me, call, and, you know, or check out the lives on Facebook, which is facebook.reps.
1: Right.
0: Okay?
1: Mm-hmm.
0: And that's it.
1: Yeah. Listeners, you heard that. So Roger will be back with us in studio, hopefully next week, 2 o'clock. And apologies again, Roger. It was difficult for you today, and we understand that. But where there is a will, there is a way. And where there is a way, there is a will. Sorry. And we know that for Rev Up St. Lucia, we always find a way. Right. So thank you again, and have a good evening.
0: You too. Thanks, Lady J.
1: All right.
0: Always a pleasure.
1: Yeah. Bye now. Okay. Bye-bye. All right. Yes. Just been speaking with Roger Constantine, who is the owner of Reps. He couldn't make it to the studio today, but we found a way to get him to get the information across. And let me get into, very quickly, we have to get into entertainment news. Yes, let's do that.

0: We've got 16 minutes left to say goodbye. But now it's entertainment news, Rev Up Entertainment News. It is Thursday. Latin music superstar Karol G is having another massive year. The global hitmaker is officially set to perform at the 2026 American Music Awards. AMAs. It's happening in Las Vegas, later this month. And she's also receiving the International Artist Award of Excellence. Nice. That's a huge honor previously given to icons like Whitney Houston and Michael Jackson. Karol G continues to break barriers for Latin music worldwide. So after becoming the first Latino to headline Coachella earlier this year, a Tropic Tour reportedly sold more than 2 million tickets globally. Fans are already buzzing online about what surprise performance she will bring to the AMA stage. One thing's for sure, Karol G is proving that Latin music is not just crossing over, it's dominating worldwide entertainment. And over in London, British powerhouse Ray is completely taking over London's music scene right now. The Grammy-nominated singer is in the middle of a major six-night residency at London's famous 02 Arena as part of her This Tour May Contain New Music. That's the name of it. This Tour May Contain New Music concert series. Fans are loving the emotional performances, huge vocals and brand new tracks she's teasing on stage. Industry insiders say this could be one of London's biggest concert runs for 2026 so far. Ray's rise continues to inspire many young UK artists after years of fighting for creative freedom in the music industry. From songwriter to global headliner, she's officially becoming one of Britain's biggest music exports. You go. Go, Ray. And in Aruba. Over in Aruba, Caribbean jazz lovers are celebrating the return of the, Curuba concert series hosted by Cas de Cultura. Yeah, now, I'm saying it in English, yeah? The event is bringing together regional musicians and rising jazz talents for a major showcase of Caribbean culture and creativity. Artists including Vernon Chellier, Mari Letty, and Batra are all part of this year's lineup, blending jazz with Caribbean rhythms and international sounds. Organizers say the event is becoming one of Aruba's fastest-growing cultural experiences, helping local and regional musicians gain bigger international attention. The Caribbean continues proving that its music scene is rich, diverse, and globally respected. And over in the British Virgin Islands, the BVI. The British Virgin Islands are turning up the excitement as preparations continue for the highly anticipated State of Virgin Gorda experience. The event combines food, culture, and live entertainment right along the waterfront at the Virgin Gorda Yacht Harbor. Organizers say this year's edition promises bigger performances, stronger cultural showcases, and a vibrant atmosphere celebrating Caribbean creativity. Yep, visitors and locals can expect live music, dockside entertainment, and plenty of island vibes. Tourism officials are also using the event to spotlight BVI's growing entertainment and cultural tourism market as the islands continue rebuilding stronger than ever. And right here in St. Lucia, St. Lucia may have wrapped up another successful jazz and arts festival, but now all eyes are turning to the island's next major celebration, Carnival 2026. Preparations are already heating up as bands, DJs, costume designers, and soca artists begin rolling out plans for what's expected to be one of the biggest carnival seasons yet. Mass camps across the island are buzzing with activity, and several local soca artists are already teasing new music ahead of the competitive carnival season. Organizers say this year's festivities will place major focus on creativity, youth involvement, and cultural expression while continuing to attract regional and international visitors. Carnival lovers can also expect the return of crowd favorites, including, Panorama, Soca Mona, Calypso Competitions, Juve, and the massive parade of the bands. Tourism officials believe Carnival continues to play a huge role in boosting St. Lucia's economy, nightlife, and entertainment industry while showcasing local talent to the world. From the music to the costumes to the energy in the streets, St. Lucia is officially shifting from jazz mode to Carnival fever. Check it out, people. CarnivalSt.Lucia.com. One word. Yep. Small letters, if you wish. And that's it for Rev Up Entertainment News today, Thursday. Join me again tomorrow, same time. Mm-hmm. This time, of course, it's going to be at 25 minutes to 3. Yes. As we wrap up for the week, Friday will be the last day for this week on Entertainment News. And that's it, people. Lady J will sign off in a few minutes. Stick around. Zen the DJ is coming on at 3 o'clock.
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0: Well, just before I go, let me just drop my last set of commercials. So stick around. I'll be back to say goodbye and some music.

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Rev Up St. Lucia. It's time for me to say goodbye from Rev Up Center today, Thursday. I'll be back here tomorrow, same time. And of course, I had a great day today. You made my day, and I hope I made your day. So we'll do it all over again tomorrow, even better. All right. Remember, don't drink and drive, don't drive and drink, don't text and drive, and don't you walk and text. The life you save may be your very, very own. Love, protect, respect, wrap it up. Be good to you and be good to everyone else around you. My final song, people, I'm going to be dropping Keisha K with a new one called Show Me. And don't forget, stand by, because Zen the DJ will be on in about 3 minutes. Bye, St. Lucia. Love you. Take care of you.

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